0: Ashford and Simpson on AT40, falling from 26 to 39 with the title song from their LP, Solid. The superstar duo of Daryl Hall and John Oates once had an experience that made them national heroes in Australia, and it had nothing to do with the charts. A hold-up man tried sticking them up with a shotgun. Details coming up.
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0: 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This week, the recent number 5 smash by Don Henley, The Boys of Summer, falls out of the countdown, but Don doesn't fall out. His follow-up debuts at number 38. Here's Don Henley with All She Wants to Do Is Dance.

Henley, formerly of the Eagles, debuting at number 38 with All She Wants to Do Is Dance, another hit from the LP Building the Perfect Beast. This is Casey Kasem on American Top 40 in Hollywood. Now, we're up to the current hit by the American duo who once had an experience that made them national heroes in Australia. It's the story of what happened a few years ago to Daryl Hall and John Oates. The Hall and Oates band were on tour in Australia, and in the city of Melbourne, after their concert, they were in a restaurant relaxing and having a snack when all of a sudden, Daryl Hall says, this guy ran in with a shotgun and a ski mask on, yelling and screaming. We thought it was a joke. Then this guy started waving his gun in our faces, and it was getting a little crazy. He went over to a couple, and as he took their money, he lowered his shotgun a little bit. That was all we needed. One of the guys in the band grabbed the gun, and then everybody jumped on this guy. He ran away from us and straight through a plate glass window. So we grabbed him and waited for the cops to come. And it turned out he was one of the most wanted criminals in Australia. So we became national heroes, unquote. And that's the story of the adventures of Hall & Oates Down Under. This week, the current smash by the crime-busting duo is at number 37 on American Top 40, Method of Modern Love, Hall & Oates.

0: The countdown, Daryl Hall and John Oates on American Top 40, their 22nd Top 40 hit, Method of Modern Love. 36 big ones to number one as the countdown continues.
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0: Here's the latest hit by Chicago, the fourth hit from their album Chicago 17. The previous hits have been Stay the Night, Hard Habit to Break, and You're the Inspiration. And now climbing four notches this week, here's Along Comes a Woman, Chicago.

Chicago on American Top 40, the seven-man band produced by David Foster. Their 27th Top 40 hit, second week in the countdown, moves to number 36. It's called Along Comes a Woman. The song at number 35, second week in the countdown, moves up a notch. Written by Rick Ocasek of The Cars, here is Why Can't I Have You? It's from the LP...

0: second week in the countdown, moving up a notch. The Cars from Boston and Why Can't I Have You? Coming up, a long-distance dedication from a man in a Louisiana jail to his brother in a San Francisco hospital.
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0: I'm Casey Kasem, counting them down to number one.
1: Number 34.
0: Here's a song that features a lead vocal by David Bowie and music by the five-man jazz band called the Pat Metheny Group. Up a notch, it's This Is

This Is Not America by 37-year-old David Bowie and 30-year-old jazz guitarist Pat Metheny, leading the Pat Metheny Group. They climb a notch to number 34 this week. This is American Top 40 in Hollywood. I'm Casey Kasem. Now we're up to our long-distance dedication. And this is from a young man in Louisiana who had been troubled by a feeling of guilt. He writes, "Dear Casey, my name is Patrick. I'm 19 years old and live in Chena, Louisiana. My long-distance dedication goes out to my younger brother, Jeffrey, who is 17 years old. 2 years ago, Jeff was injured in a swimming accident. He and I had gone to a creek near our home. I dove in, and Jeff dove in after me. He was very overweight, about 5'6", weighing 235 pounds. His dive was short, and he hit a clay bank under the water and broke his neck, paralyzing him from the neck down. For nearly 2 weeks, I blamed myself for this, but my family and Jeff helped me understand it wasn't my fault. Jeff was sent to Children's Hospital in New Orleans. I moved down there to be near him. We stayed there for nearly 6 months. We were able to go home in time to spend Christmas with the family. That was in 1983. In 84, both Jeff and myself were away from home at Christmas. Jeff was in San Francisco at the Shriners Crippled Children's Hospital. I was doing 90 days in jail for drinking and driving. You see, last September, when Jeff left for San Francisco, I turned to drinking to solve my pain and problems. In jail at Christmas, I was allowed to telephone Jeff. My mother was in San Francisco spending Christmas with him. After I talked to him, I spoke to Mom. I asked her what Jeff needed, and she said he wanted to see me. This raised my spirits and hopes, to know that Jeff was as close as my heart would let him be. Now, that's all the distance is, from my mind to my heart. So, Casey, would you please play Hang On by the Little River Band to let Jeff know that when I'm released in 4 weeks, I'll be there as fast as I can. Thank you, Patrick. Okay, Patrick, here's your long-distance dedication.

0: from 1977. That's the Little River Band with Help Is On Its Way. A long-distance dedication from Patrick in Chino, Louisiana, to his younger brother Jeff in a San Francisco hospital. And the countdown continues on American Top 40.
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0: These are the hottest hits in the land as ranked by Billboard magazine. Here are a family act of four brothers and one sister. This is their fourth time in the 40. Their hits starting in 1983 have been I Like It, All This Love, Time Will Reveal, and their current hit, which moves up four notches to number 33. Here are DeBarge with Rhythm of the Night.

Last week, they debuted at 37. This week, they're at 33 with Rhythm of the Night, the title song from their LP. Three songs debut in this week's countdown, and the three songs that fall out are The Boys of Summer, Don Henley, The Borderlines by Jeffrey Osborne, and Jungle Love by The Time. Now, here's the last of our three debut songs. It's another hit for the woman who's coming up later with her smash, Material Girl. Her latest hit is from the soundtrack of the movie Vision Quest, and she performs this song in that film. Her name, Madonna, coming in at number 32 with Crazy for You.

0: Madonna with the highest debuting song of the week and the only act in the countdown with two hits. The other is coming up a little later. This one is called Crazy for You, and it debuts at number 32. Madonna, originally from Detroit, making her home in New York City. From Hollywood, this is American Top 40. I'm Casey Kasem, and we have 31 hits to go to the number one song in the nation. And the countdown will continue in just a moment.
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0: 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My name's Casey Kasem, and here we go with the second hour of our weekly survey of the 40 most popular songs in America.
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0: 3 weeks ago, an act from Boston peaked at number 12 in the pop singles chart. They're the five teenagers who call themselves New Edition, and their song, Mr. Telephone Man, hit number one in the soul chart. This week, it falls from 19 to 31. New Edition with Mr. Telephone Man.

0: to 31, eighth week in the countdown with Mr. Telephone Man. Can you imagine a superstar heavy metal band like Van Halen asking an unknown band to be the opening act on their concert tour? A band with no record deal who had never played a concert together? Well, they did it. And this week, that unknown band they asked is in our countdown. That story is coming up.
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0: I'm Casey Kasem. Since the smash soundtrack from the movie Purple Rain came out last year, five Top 40 hits have come from that album. There are two number ones, When Doves Cry and Let's Go Crazy, two top 10 hits, Purple Rain and I Would Die For You, and the latest song from the soundtrack of the movie Purple Rain, a song that's at number 30 this week. Here's Prince and the Revolution with Apollonia and Take Me With You.

third week in the countdown. Take Me With You moves from 33 to 30. Prince and the Revolution with Apollonia. This is Casey on American Top 40 in Hollywood. How does an unknown band, a band without a recording contract, a band who had never even played a concert together, get to be the opening act on a concert tour by the mighty Van Halen? Well, here's that story. It begins 2.5 years ago in L.A. Five musicians from various groups start jamming together on a regular basis. They didn't even consider themselves a real band. But eventually, they got some demo tapes. Then one day early last year, a musician from this would-be band, drummer Kenny Richards, was out jogging with his jogging partner, who just happens to be David Lee Roth of Van Halen. Kenny gave David a copy of the demo tape and asked him for an opinion. David took it home, played it, and liked it. And he played it for the rest of Van Halen, and they liked it too. So the following week on the jogging path, David Lee Roth made an offer to his jogging buddy, Kenny Richards. David said that Van Halen had a concert tour coming up and asked if Kenny and his non-band wanted to be the opening act. When Kenny told his friends, they didn't take it seriously. Come on, the band had no record deal. They never played a concert together, and they didn't even have a name. But a few weeks later, they got a phone call from David Lee Roth, and he wanted to know if the band members of his opening act were all packed and ready to travel. Then they knew it was for real. They quit their other bands and started rehearsing furiously. And 8 days later, a new band called Autograph were the opening act playing their first concert in Jacksonville, Florida, before 12,000 screaming Van Halen fans. That tour led to a recording contract. And that contract has led to Autograph's first hit. I guess it just pays to jog with the right people. At number 29, Autograph with Turn Up the Radio.

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They're at number 29, moving up two notches, fourth week in our survey.

AM and FM, Blythe, California. 96.7 WQCM, Hagerstown, Maryland. And 96 WHYT, Detroit, Michigan. Here's a band that's five parts American, one part English. Five American men, one English woman. They're called Animotion. And their first chart record climbed four notches this week. At number 28, it's Obsession.

Survey song number 28, moving up four notches, third week in the countdown. That's Obsession by the group Animotion with their first chart single. The first chart single for John Parr from England is at number 27 this week, falling four notches. It's been on American Top 40 for 7 weeks now. It's a song that he wrote called Naughty Naughty.

0: John Parr on American Top 40. The Englishman falls from 23 to 27 with his first chart single in the USA called Naughty Naughty. A listener wants to know who holds the all-time record for the most top 10 hits. Well, that distinction belongs to the singing legend whose record-setting 56 top 10s include the biggest-selling single of all time. Details coming up.
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0: AT40 originates in Hollywood. I'm Casey Kasem. Diana Ross climbs 8 notches this week with a song written by Lionel Richie and co-produced by Lionel and James Anthony Carmichael. At number 26, Diana Ross with her recent number 1 soul song, Missing You.

0: and the tribute to Marvin Gaye. Missing You from the LP Swept Away, moving from 34 to 26, second week in the countdown. This is Casey on American Top 40 in Hollywood. Now, let's answer that question about top 10 hits. A listener in Memphis, Tennessee, Jan Blumen, wants to know, what artist holds the all-time record for most top 10 hits? Well, that record belongs to the singing legend who also holds a record for having the top-selling single of all time, a man who was making hit records 10 years before the charts began in 1940. And if you're thinking Bing Crosby, you're absolutely right. Between 1940 and 1956, Bing racked up an official 56 top tens on the Billboard chart, a phenomenal lifetime achievement that would have been even greater if Billboard had started the charts 10 years earlier. Now, among those 56 top 10 hits, Bing Crosby had one particular single that holds the all-time mark for selling the most copies, a song that's become a Christmastime institution, even in those warmer climates where they never have a white Christmas. When record sales get as high as they have for that song, the numbers can only be guessed at. And the best estimate places the sales of White Christmas at more than 30 million copies. And that's a ton of icing on the cake of Bing Crosby's all-time high of 56 top 10 hits. So there's your answer, Jan. Thanks for the question. Now, on with the countdown.
1: Number 25.
0: Here's hard rockin' Bruce Springsteen with a song that's sort of a change for him. A ballad from his album, Born in the USA. Bruce Springsteen at number 25 with I'm on Fire.

0: The countdown moved from 29 to 25. Bruce Springsteen with his fourth top 40 hit from the recent number one LP, Born in the USA. Up next at number 24, the number one soul song in America.
1: Casey's Coast to Coast. American Top 40.
0: Billboard ranks them, American Top 40 counts them down. Here are the Commodores with the song that moves into number one on the soul chart this week. The first hit for the Commodores since Oh No back in 1981. Here's Night Shift.

The five-man band formed in 1968 in Tuskegee, Alabama, singing a tribute song to Marvin Gaye and Jackie Wilson. Third week in the countdown, moving from 33 to 28 to this week, number 24, Night Shift, the number one soul song in the USA. Now, we're up to the latest hit by Canadian rock and roller Bryan Adams, whose father doesn't like rock and roll. Bryan recently told the Los Angeles Times that despite his worldwide success as a rock star, his father still doesn't approve of his career. Bryan says, "Being a rock and roller doesn't make any sense to Dad. He respects the fact that I've been able to make a living at it, but he doesn't respect the music." End of quote. Bryan also says that despite their difference of opinion, he and his father are still good friends. His father would just have been happier had Bryan become an opera singer. At number 23, here's Bryan Adams with Somebody.

0: 25 years old, from Kingston, Ontario, raised in Vancouver, British Columbia. He's at number 23, moving up four notches with Somebody from the LP, Reckless. You know, some singing stars credit their success to a great voice teacher or to years and years of experience. But superstar Billy Joel credits his successful distinctive sound to a punch he took in a boxing match. His story and his song are coming up.
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0: I'm Casey Kasem. Here's a hit duet by two singers named Phil, whose combined ages come to 66 years, each one of them 33. Philip Bailey and Phil Collins, down six notches this week to number 22 with...

0: Philip Bailey with Phil Collins on American Top 40. They took that song all the way up to number 2. This week it falls from 16 to 22. Easy Lover from the LP Chinese Wall. Now we're up to a solo superstar who doesn't credit his success as a singer to voice lessons or years of experience. Oh no, his vocal sound, he believes, is the result of a punch that he took in the boxing ring. He's superstar singer and songwriter Billy Joel. And if you've ever seen Billy in concert or seen pictures of him, you've noticed that he's got a boxer's nose. It's been broken. A few years back, Billy explained that nose of his to writer Timothy White. He said that when he was a teenager in Hicksville, Long Island, he would box in amateur matches at the local boys' club. Billy said that he fought as a welterweight at around 140 pounds and that he did very well. In a 3-year period, he won 23 out of 26 matches. Now, that's an impressive record. But during one of those fights, Billy Joel ran head-on into a left hook to the face. And that punch broke his nose. Later in the dressing room, a well-intentioned friend tried to straighten Billy's nose, and he pushed it back into place and then bandaged it. Well, Billy says, "My nose was never the same after that. I guess that's why my voice sounds like it does. I thought about having an operation, but I'm afraid it would change my voice. And as my mother would say, it gives me character." End of quote. This week, the former amateur boxer who won 23 fights now has his 23rd top 40 hit. At number 21, Billy Joel and Keeping the Faith.
1: If

0: Dick's top 40 hit from the LP An Innocent Man. He wrote it, Phil Ramone produced it. He's at number 21, moving up three notches with Keeping the Faith. I'm Casey Kasem. This is American Top 40 in Hollywood. We're counting down the week's 40 biggest hits, and we're 20 hits away from number one. We'll continue in just a moment.
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0: You're hearing the nation's 40 biggest hits. This is American Top 40. My name's Casey Kasem, and our countdown to the number one song in the land continues.
2: Number 20.
0: Here's the recent number two pop smash that went to number one on the dance and disco chart. It's by the singer who was born in Trinidad, grew up, and still lives in London. He's Les Charles, also known as Billy Ocean. American Top 40's number 20, Loverboy.

Falling from number 11 to number 20 this week, Loverboy from the LP Suddenly by Billy Ocean. This next song on American Top 40 is The Old Man Down the Road, and it's by John Fogerty, the former leader of Creedence Clearwater Revival. Recently, Fogerty talked with writer Christine McKenna about his comeback, and he said, quote, "The only way I could find myself was to make some music that was as good as some of the stuff I once created. I finally got back to that same doorstep where I was when I wrote Proud Mary. I recognized that I was standing next to the same tree. It took me 10 years to find my way back, and all the time in between, I knew that I was lost. Now I've found that spot again, and I sure ain't letting go of it." End of quote. Here he is, his creativity revitalized, John Fogerty.

0: ago, it peaked at number 10. Last week, it went to 13. Now, it's at number 19. In our survey, John Fogerty and the old man down the road from the LP, Center Field. We're counting down to a woman who has scored a first on the Billboard charts. She's become the only act to hit the top 10 on the pop, the country, the soul, and the dance charts. Her latest hit, a number one song on the dance chart, is coming up.
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0: I'm Casey Kasem. Here's a singer whose voice we heard 21 years ago on his band's first chart single. It was a remake of Buddy Holly's Not Fade Away. Since then, we've heard him a lot on classic rock songs like Satisfaction in the 60s, Miss You in the 1970s, and Start Me Up in the 1980s. I guess time really is on the side of Mick Jagger and the Rolling Stones. His first solo hit climbed seven notches to number 25. It's just an

LP, She's the Boss. That's Mick Jagger on American Top 40 at number 18, moving up 7 notches with Just Another Night. This is Casey on American Top 40 in Hollywood. And now we're up to the latest hit by the woman who has scored a first on the Billboard singles charts. She's become the first recording act to hit the top 10 on the pop, the country, the soul, and the dance charts. In chart history, many, many acts have placed hits on more than one chart. Quite a few artists have hit the pop and the soul charts, or the pop and the country charts, or the dance and soul charts. But only one act has managed to hit the top 10 on all four: pop, soul, country, and dance. Now, nobody could have done that before 1974, and that's because that was the year the dance chart came into being. Now, the act who's done it hit the country chart with a duet she recorded in 1983 with Kenny Rogers, a top 10 duet called We've Got Tonight. She's hit the top 10 on the pop chart 6 times, and she's currently in the top 10 on the soul chart with her latest song, a hit that's also been to number 1 on the dance and disco chart. And that makes this woman from Scotland the first and only act who's hit the top 10 on the pop, country, soul, and dance charts. This week, the petite but powerful Sheena Easton is in our survey at number 17 with her latest hit. It's called Sugar Walls.

0: 5-year-old Sheena Easton on American Top 40 after a couple of weeks at number 9, where she peaked, she falls to number 17 in the countdown. From the LP A Private Heaven, that's Sugar Walls. Up next, a song that's finally hit here in the USA. It was a number 2 smash in the UK nearly 3 years ago. These are the nation's 40 most popular songs of the week.
1: Number 16.
0: Here's a song that went to number 2 in Great Britain in the summer of 1982. Now it's in our top 40, climbing 5 notches this week to 16. It's Duran Duran singing Save a

the English band Duran Duran on American Top 40, moving from 21 to 16 with Save a Prayer. It's from the LP Rio. This week we have 14 songs in the countdown by foreign acts. Actually, three of those acts are mixed, part English and part American. Easy Lover is a duet by American Philip Bailey and Englishman Phil Collins. Obsession is the hit by the five American men and one English woman who comprise the band Animotion. And right here at number 15, there's the band featuring American lead singer Lou Gramm and English musicians Mick Jones, Rick Wills, and Dennis Elliott. The band Foreigner. Their hit is a recent number one smash. Here's I Wanna Know What Love Is.

0: From the LP Agent Provocateur, that's Foreigner on American Top 40. Their recent number one song falls out of the top 10 this week from number 8 to 15. I Want to Know What Love Is. 14 big ones to number one as the countdown rolls on.
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0: 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Here's a five-man band, four of whose members formed in Chicago in 1978. The fifth member, lead singer Jimmy Jameson, joined last year. Up eight notches to number 14, the group is Survivor with High On You.

0: HLP Vital Signs, that's High On You by Survivor. They move from 22 to 14 in our countdown. Coming up, a long-distance dedication from a man in Saudi Arabia to a woman who's half a globe away in the USA.
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0: Once a week with AT40, and you know how your favorite songs are doing across the USA. Like the current hit by Kool & the Gang. After apparently peaking at number 10 last week, it drops to number 13. It's their 16th Top 40 hit, and their 33rd Top 40 hit on the Soul Chart. Misled. They didn't know.

to go back in 1964 in Jersey City, New Jersey. Cool and the Gang falling from number 10 to 13 in the countdown with Misled from the album Emergency. This is American Top 40 in Hollywood. I'm Casey Kasem. Now we're up to our long-distance dedication. And this one is from an American man working in Saudi Arabia who uses a poetic image or two in telling of his feelings about a certain woman. He begins, "Dear Casey, before I left the USA, I would lie in bed on a Sunday morning and listen to your show in Pittsburgh, Pennsylvania, especially your long-distance dedications, never thinking that I would someday be writing to have you dedicate a song to someone for me from so far away. But here I am. In 1982, I lost my job and my marriage broke up, and I was ready to take the bridge. It seemed like one failure after another. No matter which way I turned, it was a blind alley. My world was beginning to turn a dull shade of gray. That's when I met Funny Face. That's what I call her. It was as if when she entered my life, she brought a kaleidoscope of color into my drab existence. If it wasn't for her cheerful, sunshiny attitude, I couldn't have made it. She was always there with a smile on her face and many, many words of encouragement. I know that I must have been quite unbearable at times, but she never gave up. Now we're married, and again, it's not easy. For as you can see by my return address, there's a great distance between us, but only in miles, because she continues to bring all the color to my world that I need. So Casey, if you could dedicate to her from me the only song that's appropriate, I'd be most thankful. And that song is Color My World. Thank you, Ronald." Okay, Ronald, here's your long-distance dedication.

0: 1971, that's Chicago with Color My World. A long-distance dedication from Ronald working in Saudi Arabia to his wife back home in the USA. And the countdown continues on American Top 40.
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0: We're getting closer and closer to number one and counting them down.
1: Number 12.
0: Here's the trio who've had 13 top 40 hits. 7 have made the top 10. That includes their latest smash, which dropped 5 notches this week. It's the Neutron Dance, the Pointer Sisters.

The Pointer Sisters, Ruth, June, and Anita. They fall from number 7 to number 12 on American Top 40 with Neutron Dance. You know, the Pointer Sisters were just one of the many recording acts who recently participated in an historic recording session. It's been pretty well publicized, so you've probably heard about USA for Africa. Some of the biggest American stars of popular music, a number of them in this week's countdown, got together to record a song called We Are the World. It's just been released as a single, and proceeds from the record sales will go to help many of the starving people in Africa. I don't see how it can miss being a hit, so it should be in the countdown soon on American Top 40. Now, here's another of the singers who are on We Are the World, Steve Perry, singing here at number 11 with his band Journey, only

0: band that was formed back in 1973 in the San Francisco Bay Area. That's Journey at number 11, moving up seven notches, seventh week in the countdown. Only the Young. My name's Casey Kasem. This is AT40. Our countdown of the most popular hits in the USA continues in a moment. We've got the 10 biggest hits coming right up.
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0: Now, as we continue our countdown of this week's 40 biggest hits in the USA, I'd like to welcome four new stations to the American Top 40 family. WDXY in Sumter, South Carolina, KLID in Poplar Bluff, Missouri, KLBM in La Grande, Oregon, and WMJQ in Rochester, New York. Glad to have you with us. My name's Casey Kasem. This is American Top 40, and we're doing our weekly survey of the most popular songs in the USA. We've got the 10 biggest still to come.
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0: It went to number one in Britain and now makes the top 10 here in the USA, leaping seven notches. Relax by Frankie Goes to Hollywood.
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0: Frankie Goes to Hollywood. That's the name of the group, and their hit song Relax moves from 17 to number 10 in our countdown. 20 years ago, an 8-year-old girl was listening to records by the Supremes and the Temptations, and she dreamed. She dreamed of becoming the first successful female white recording artist on the Motown record label. Her dream came true. Her story and current pop and soul smash are coming up.
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0: 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Tina Turner climbs 6 notches and gets her 3rd top 10 hit from the comeback album, Private Dancer. It's the title song at number 9.

from 15 to 9 in our survey of the 40 biggest hits in the USA, Tina Turner and Private Dancer. This is Casey Kasem on American Top 40 in Hollywood. Now, we're up to the recording artist who first dreamed of being a star on the Motown label when she was only 8 years old. It was a dream that came true. This is the story of Mary Christine Brockert, better known as Tina Marie. She was born in Santa Monica, California, and grew up right next door in the community of Venice, a suburb of L.A. Tina says she was raised in a house that was filled with music. Her parents and her brothers and sisters all listened to a wide variety of music. But Tina was drawn to the sound of soul and Motown. She says, "From the time I was 8 years old, I wanted to be the first successful white female artist on the label. And if it was the last thing I did, I was going to do it. I love the Motown sound. I used to look at the label and wish I could go to Detroit. To me, as a little girl, that was Paris or Rio de Janeiro. It was just a dream." Well, Tina started singing professionally when she was 8. By the time she was 13, she was playing guitar and singing in bands. Then, in 1976, she got her chance. By that time, Motown had come to her. The record company had moved to Los Angeles. Tina auditioned, and not for just anybody, but for the chairman of the board himself, Mr. Berry Gordy. Well, Berry liked what he heard, and he signed her. For 3 long years, Tina Marie worked hard, and in 1979, Motown released her first album, and it hit the chart. Tina Marie's childhood dream had come true. She truly was the first white female artist to make it on the Motown label. Tina

0: Tina Marie. She wrote it, she produced it, and she sang it. From the LP Star Child, that's Lover Girl. She moves from number 12 to 8 in the countdown, 7th week on American Top 40. Up next, a recent number 1 song from a number 1 album that's made it big.
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2: Number 7.
0: Here's the English duo whose album, Make It Big, is the current number 1 album in the land. Their recent number 1 ballad from that album falls from 2 to 7 this week. Careless Whisper. Here's Wham.

falling 5 notches this week from number 2 to number 7 on American Top 40. That's Careless Whisper by Wham! Featuring George Michael. Now, as we work our way toward the number 1 song in the USA, let's check out the number 1s on Billboard's other charts. Number 1 on the album chart is Make It Big by the duo we just heard, Wham! Number 1 on the soul chart is Night Shift by the Commodores. Number 1 on the country chart is Crazy for Your Love by Exile. And number 1 on the dance and disco chart, from the soundtrack of Beverly Hills Cop, New Attitude by Patti LaBelle. On the pop singles chart, we're up to a song that leaped from number 15 to number 6 last week. Now it holds at number 6. Singer and songwriter Julian Lennon with

0: for Julian Lennon on American Top 40 at number 6 again this week. That's Too Late for Goodbyes from the LP Velat. A listener wants to know what album has spent the most weeks on the Billboard album chart. Well, it's an album that debuted on the album chart 12 years ago this week, and it's still on the chart today. It's by a colorful English rock group. Details coming up.
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0: I'm Casey Kasem. This week, four hits have leaped into the top 10, and that hasn't happened in over a year. Those big movers are Relax by Frankie Goes to Hollywood, Private Dancer by Tina Turner, Lover Girl by Tina Marie, and the latest solo smash by Phil Collins. It moves from number 14 to number 5, the biggest mover in the countdown. Here's One More Night.

on American Top 40, moving from 14 to number 5 in the countdown, 9 big notches for One More Night. This is Casey on AT40 in Hollywood. Now, let's answer that question about albums and long chart runs. A listener in St. Louis, Missouri, Calvin Tam, wants to know what album has spent the most weeks on the Billboard album chart. Well, Calvin, for perspective, let's look at the album that's now in second place. It's an album that once held first place for a long, long time by spending an amazing 490 weeks on the album chart. The LP called Greatest Hits by Johnny Mathis. 490 weeks comes out to nearly 9.5 years. And most of the time was before Billboard's album chart began listing a total of 200 titles. On a 200-title chart, it's possible that Johnny's album would have accumulated more than 490 weeks, but probably nowhere near the current record. That's held by an album that first debuted on the chart back in 1973, 12 years ago this very week. It's an album about a certain side of the moon, an album known for its experimental sounds, some dreamy, some jarring. In fact, Boy George once told us that this album has every recorded sound he ever wanted to make. Here's a sample of that album.

0: a song called Time from Pink Floyd's monster album, Dark Side of the Moon. The album holding the all-time record for most weeks on the album chart. A total of 563 non-consecutive weeks. And this week, the 563rd week, marks the 12th anniversary of the chart debut of Pink Floyd's Dark Side of the Moon. It's now at number 133 on the album chart. Still selling. 12 years after its release. There's your answer, Calvin. Thanks for writing in. Now, on with the countdown.
1: Number four.
0: Soaking up some rays at number four for a second week, here's the big solo hit by Van Halen's Wild and Woolly David Lee Roth, California Girls.

0: Lee Roth on AT40 at number 4 again this week, 5th week in the top 10 with California Girls. Up next, a girl from Detroit, the most material girl in the countdown.
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1: Number 3.
0: Here's the lady from Detroit, Michigan, who this week proves she's one of the hottest acts on the charts. Back at number 32, she debuted with a new hit, Crazy for You. Up here in the top 10, her current smash moves from number 5 to number 3. Material Girl by Madonna.

0: 3, moving up 2 notches this week on American Top 40, second week in the top 10. That's Material Girl from the LP Like a Virgin by Madonna. The band with the number 1 song in the land this week are really dangerous when they play. Not when they play music, but when they try to play basketball or tennis. That's when bones break and people get bruised. I have details and that number 1 song coming up.
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0: From Hollywood, I'm Casey Kasem. The former member of the Eagles who sang lead on New Kid in Town and Heartache Tonight, both number 1 smashes, now has his biggest hit so far as a solo artist. It climbs a notch to number 2. Here's Glenn Frey with The Heat Is On.

from number 8 to 7 to 4 to 3 to this week number 2, The Heat Is On by Glenn Frey from the Beverly Hills Cop soundtrack. This is Casey on American Top 40 in Hollywood. And now we're up to the number 1 song in the land. It's by the most dangerous players in the music business. The danger isn't when they play music, though. It's when they play or try to play at sports. I'm talking about the band REO Speedwagon. And the two most dangerous, least adept athletes in the group are the co-leaders Gary Richrath and Kevin Cronin. For them, the basketball court is a disaster area. In 1981, playing basketball, Gary broke his elbow. In 1982, Kevin was on the court shooting baskets and broke his thumb. In 1984, just a few months ago, REO Speedwagon went out to play basketball, and running true to form, Kevin Cronin and Gary Richrath hurt themselves. They collided head-to-head. Kevin came out of it with a big lump, and Gary with a swollen eye. Now, REO's other athletic specialty is tennis. Last year, they were invited to play tennis by tennis superstar John McEnroe. The rock stars would play a halftime celebrity set during a professional match between McEnroe and tennis superstar Jimmy Connors. Before a crowd of 15,000 people, the size of a typical REO concert audience, Gary and Kevin gave, they say, a masterful demonstration of what not to do on a tennis court. The highlight, Kevin says, was when he bounced a serve off the line judge's head. Later, Jimmy Connors told the boys, "As far as your tennis is concerned, I love your music." The number one song in the land is by the band who've proved time and again that there's no correlation between musical talent and athletic ability. REO Speedwagon has the most popular song in the USA with "Can't Fight This Feeling."

0: number one for a second week in a row. REO Speedwagon from the LP Wheels Are Turning can't fight this feeling. And there you have them, the 40 most popular records in America, determined by Billboard magazine for the week ending March 16th, 1985. American Top 40 is produced in Hollywood by ABC Watermark. Executive producer, Tom Robbs. Producer, Don Bustani. With Matt Wilson, Meryl Schindler, Daryl Morton, Dana Schwarzwalder, Ann Stroeker, Guy Aoki, Maura Sindel, Mike Williams, Ron Shapiro, and Stu Jacobs. I'm Casey Kasem. Join me next week, and again, we'll count down the 40 most popular songs in the USA. Till then, keep your feet in the ground and keep reaching for the stars.
1: 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Special thanks to Kalila Dawkins, Rob Durkee, Pete Battistini, Scott Lakefield, Mike Savage, Michael Cross, Dave Nunez, and of course, the legend where the countdown began, Casey Kasem.
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Hello again and welcome to American Top 40. I'm Casey Kasem and we're about to review the 40 hottest records in the USA on our way to number one. In addition to two debut songs, we'll be hearing the latest hits by Rod Stewart, ABBA, David Gates, Natalie Cole, and of course the Bee Gees. They have three hits on the chart. We've got the biggest hits in the nation by the biggest pop stars in the world. So let's get it started right here. Our first debut song is by one of the most popular jazz artists in the country today, Chuck Mangione. And he may very well have the first top 40 hit in history to feature the flugelhorn. That's a type of trumpet. Coming in at number 40, here's Chuck Mangione with Feels So Good.

0: Chuck Mangione at number 40 with the first of the 40 hottest records in the USA. He debuts with Feel So Good. You know, we've mentioned several times in the past that Stevie Wonder is the youngest artist in history to hit number one on the pop singles chart. Well, coming up, we'll open the AT40 Book of Records and take a look at the youngest artist ever to hit number one on the country survey. She's one of the most popular singers in America.
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0: American Top 40 is heard every week in our 50 states and around the world on great radio stations like 5RM, Murray Valley, South Australia, WBBB, Burlington, North Carolina, and WNCI, Columbus, Ohio. Well, the last time Roberta Flack teamed up with Donny Hathaway was back in 72. They got all the way up to number 5 with Where Is the Love? This week, they debut at number 39 with their latest collaboration. Roberta Flack, Donny Hathaway, and The Closer I Get to You.

The Closer I Get to You. Roberta Flack with Donny Hathaway on American Top 40 and a debut song at number 39. Well, now let's turn the pages in our AT40 Book of Records to the chapter on country music and take a look at the youngest artist in history to hit number one on the country chart. In the 29 years since Billboard began printing its country singles survey, the youngest artist to top that chart was just 14 years and 1 month old when she did it. Now, if that 1 month seems like a hair-splitting distinction, let me explain. Country superstar Tanya Tucker was 14 years and 7 months when she hit number one, which makes her the closest competitor to the champ in this category. The lady who owns the record, at least for now, has been singing and dancing along with five of her brothers ever since she was old enough to stand. And currently she co-stars with brother Donnie in one of TV's hottest shows. Of course, I'm talking about Marie Osmond, whose pop and country hit Paper Roses went all the way to the top of the country survey in November of 1973, making Marie the youngest artist in history to hit number one on the country chart. And that's another entry in our AT40 Book of Records. Now on with the countdown. Moving up to second week on the chart, this is Enchantment, the five-man group from Detroit. They're based in Los Angeles, and their second hit is It's You That I Need.

Enchantment and a former number one soul song. Second week on American Top 40, moving up two to number 38. It's You That I Need. This is Casey Kasem in Hollywood and AT40 counting them down. And this is the third Top 40 hit in the past 4 months that was first a hit during the British invasion of the 60s. Santana recently remade the Zombies hit, She's Not There. Santa Esmeralda revived the Animals hit, Don't Let Me Be Misunderstood. And the new group Van Halen moves up one to number 37 this week with their redo of the old Kinks hit, You Really Got Me.

0: Van Halen, a four-man group, at number 37, second week on American Top 40 with You Really Got Me. You know, when the Bee Gees first started recording, radio stations refused to play their songs because they were so young. To get their first hit, the brothers had to pull a con game that fooled the biggest station in town into playing their record. That Bee Gees story is coming up.
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0: We're counting down the hits the way they're ranked on the Billboard National Chart. At number 36, falling 10 notches this week, here's Queen in their former top 10 record, We Are the Champions. I paid

Falling from 26 to 36 this week is Queen on AT40 with We Are the Champions. Well, now I have the latest hit song by the trio who once had to con a radio station into playing their record before they could get their first hit. It's the story of the Bee Gees, of the beginning of their career in Sydney, Australia, back in 1959. That's when Barry Gibb was 13 years old and his twin brothers, Morris and Robin, were only 10. The brothers had recently signed a contract with an Australian record company, and their first couple of records bombed. But that was without any radio airplay, because the stations in Sydney, the Bee Gees told us, wouldn't play their records. They said the brothers were too young to be taken seriously as a recording act. And with no radio exposure, even a good record can't make it. But if a record started to sell on its own, the stations would jump on it. Well, the Gibb brothers knew that, so here's what they did. They borrowed money from relatives and friends, a little over $400. Then they called a meeting of their fan club and divided the money up among the members and sent them out to the key record shops in Sydney. Those were the stores that the radio stations regularly checked with to prepare their weekly surveys and playlists. And that $400 was enough to buy up all the copies of the Bee Gees record that those stores had on hand. That happened over a weekend. By the following Tuesday, the sales reports had gone out, and the biggest top 40 station in Sydney immediately began playing the Bee Gees record. The public got to hear it, and it started selling for real. And that's how the Bee Gees engineered their first hit song. Nowadays, they're so hot that stations fight to be the first on the air with every Bee Gees release. Here's How Deep Is Your...

0: Singer and songwriter Andrew Gold. His first hit song was Lonely Boy, and it went to number 7. This one, at number 34 and moving up, is Thank You for Being a Friend. 33 hits to number 1 and counting them down.
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0: This week on AT40, there are 11 foreign acts in the countdown. 6 are British, and here's one of them, one of the most popular, Rod Stewart at number 33.

Englishman Rod Stewart on AT40 moves from 35 to 33, second week on the chart with Hot Legs. You know, 2 weeks from today, American Top 40 goes to the movies. On the first weekend in April, we'll count down the 40 biggest hit songs written for or introduced in films from 1960 to the present. We'll relive some of the great moments of the silver screen as we listen to some of the best music to come out of America's favorite motion pictures. That's 2 weeks from today on American Top 40 for that special countdown. Well, here's the biggest dropper of the week, 21 notches. It's Steely Dan falling from number 11 to 32.

0: Steely Dan falling from 11 to 32 this week, the biggest dropper in the countdown with Peg. There's a popular singer on American Top 40 this week who says he owes his whole career to a bank officer in Nashville, Tennessee. A man who risked his job to give this then unknown and unemployed musician a $5,000 loan. That story and the singer's latest hit are coming up.
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0: Here's a man who recently won a Grammy for Best R&B Record of the Year. He was born in Chicago 41 years ago, makes his home in Encino, California today. At number 31, fourth week on the chart, here's Lou Rawls.

Lou Rawls and Lady Love on American Top 40 at number 31, moving up three notches. This is Casey Kasem on AT40 in Hollywood, and we're up to the latest hit now by a singer who says he owes his career to a bank officer in Nashville, Tennessee. Back in 1974, Gene Cotton was just one of thousands of out-of-work musicians in Nashville. While he waited to be discovered as a recording artist, Gene and his family were just scraping along on a few dollars he made writing and selling songs to local music publishers. Finally, Gene decided to create his own big break. So he went down to the First American Bank in Nashville to apply for a $5,000 loan, the exact amount he needed to record and press his own album. Well, it just so happens that the banking establishment in Nashville has a standing policy of not loaning money to unemployed musicians. So you can imagine how surprised loan officer Bill Coles was when he heard Gene's request. But somehow Gene managed to convince Bill of his talent, his reliability, and his ability to handle money sensibly. And in spite of the bank's policy, Bill Coles decided to follow his hunch and okay Gene's loan. When we spoke with him a few days ago, Mr. Coles told us just how much he risked to do that. If Gene had failed to make his payments, loan officer Coles would almost certainly have lost the job for okaying a loan to a man that the bank would consider to be a very bad risk. Well, happily for everyone, Bill Coles' faith paid off. Gene cut his album in just 9 hours, playing all the instruments himself. Then he printed up 3,000 copies and mailed them to DJs and record companies all over the country. That eventually got him a contract with a small gospel label in Texas. And with the money they advanced Gene to record some new material, he paid off his loan. That little label didn't have the proper facilities for promoting a pop artist on a national basis, but they did get him enough exposure to bring Gene Cotton to the attention of ABC Records, who bought out his contract. Within a year, Gene was on his way to his first top 40 hit. He told us he's so grateful for the helping hand he got from that loan officer that every time he cuts a new record, he sends an advance copy to Bill Coles with another note of thanks. At number 30 this week, here's Gene with his latest, Before My Heart Finds Out.

You're listening to the nation's biggest hits by the world's biggest pop stars as the countdown continues on American Top 40 and the song at number 29. Here's the follow-up to Turn to Stone. It's called Sweet Talkin' Woman, and it's by the Electric Light Orchestra.

The Electric Light Orchestra on American Top 40 at number 29, second week on the chart, moving up three with their hit Sweet Talkin' Woman. Number 28. Moving up two this week on AT 40, here's the current number one soul song by Parliament. This is called Flashlight.

0: Parliament, one of 16 groups in the countdown this week on AT40. They're at number 28 with their number one soul song, Flashlight. This is Casey Kasem in Hollywood, counting them down on American Top 40. We've got 27 hits to go on our way to number one. Stay right there.
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0: From Hollywood, this is Casey Kasem on American Top 40, and we're counting down the 40 hottest records in the nation on our way to the most popular song in America this week.
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0: Leading off the second hour of the countdown is the first Top 40 hit by a new group who call themselves Stargard. Individually, they're Rochelle Reynolds, Janice Williams, and Deborah Anderson. Their song's already gone number one soul, and they're up two notches this week to number 27 on AT40. Here's Which Way Is Up.
2: Number 27.

Norman Whitfield wrote it. It's at number 27. It's done by three girls who call themselves Stargard, and it's Which Way Is Up, the theme song from that movie. This is the biggest moving song within the 40 this week, up 13 notches to number 26. Here's the Texas duo England Dan and John Ford Coley with We'll Never Have to Say Goodbye.

0: This week's biggest moving record, second week on the chart, moving up 13 notches to 26. We'll never have to say goodbye. England Dan and John Ford Coley. Well, how's this for a love story? A sensitive young man falls deeply in love with a beautiful girl who already has a boyfriend. So the young man writes and records a song for her. And when she hears it on the radio, she leaves her boyfriend and marries the singer. More of their story and his current hit coming up.
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0: American Top 40 is heard in the 50 states and around the world every week on great radio stations like KJAS, Jackson, Missouri, WYSL, Buffalo, New York, and WBT, Charlotte, North Carolina. Here's a tune at number 25 this week, moving up a big 12 notches. Jackson Brown's got a hot one with Running on Empty.

Jackson Brown with one of the hottest records in the countdown, moving up 12 notches, third week on the chart to number 25. That's Running on Empty. This is Casey Kasem on American Top 40 in Hollywood. And now I have the current hit by a man who really knows the power of a beautiful love song. Back in the late 50s in Tulsa, Oklahoma, when David Gates was a cheerleader at Will Rogers High School, he had a crush on a girl named Jo. Now, Jo was a cheerleader at a rival school, Central High, and she had a steady boyfriend, and she made it clear she wasn't interested in any extracurricular activity. But that didn't stop David. When David wasn't studying or leading cheers, he was leading a small rock group that he'd formed. So one night, he sat down and wrote a song for the beautiful girl who'd captured his heart, a song that told just how he felt about Jo. Then he and his group recorded the song, convinced a couple of local radio stations to play it. Jo heard the record. She got the message, and she left her boyfriend for David. A year and a half later, David and Jo were married. Today, 18 years later, they're still married, and they've got four beautiful kids. And the musician is now a big star. His latest, up to number 24 this week, is the title song from Goodbye Girl. Here's David Gates.

0: David Gates on American Top 40, fifth week on the chart, moving up four to number 24 this week with Goodbye Girl.
1: Number 23.
0: This six-man band from the heartland of America scored with four chart albums before they struck pay dirt with their first top 40 single. Moving up a couple of notches this week, this is their third consecutive top 40 hit. From their current million-selling album, Point of No Return, here's Kansas with Dust in the Wind.

0: Just in the Wind, the 23rd most popular song in our countdown this week, moving up two notches by Kansas.
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0: Every week at this time, we count down the 40 top tunes in the country. My name is Casey Kasem, and the countdown continues with a tune at number 22. It's Bob Welch, former member of Fleetwood Mac, with another hit single of his own. It's Ebony Eyes.

0: singer and songwriter Bob Welch on American Top 40 with the hit at number 22 in the countdown, moving up two notches, fourth week on the chart. That's Ebony Eyes. You know, 2 weeks from today, American Top 40 will go to the movies. We'll count down the 40 biggest hits from motion pictures from 1960 to the present. That's the 40 biggest hits written for or introduced in the movies. We'll remember some of America's favorite films along with some of the biggest pop hits of the past 20 years. Going to be a dynamite show. Make plans to join us 2 weeks from now on the first weekend in April.
1: Number 21.
0: This next song has already been a top five smash on the Soul Survey, and this week it moves up two notches on AT40. From Europe, the six-man band called Heatwave.

0: Heat Wave with Always and Forever. Survey song number 21, moving up to 7th week on the chart. From Georgia, a listener writes in wanting to know what recording act has spent the most consecutive years on the pop chart. Well, the champion hit 22 years in a row without ever missing. I have details coming up.
1: The hits from coast to coast.
0: This is Casey Kasem in Hollywood. 3 hours with American Top 40, and you know where your favorite records are in the national music scene. At number 20, second week in a row, 7th week on the chart, here's Rita Coolidge.

Olivia Coolidge on American Top 40 with the 20th most popular song in our countdown, The Way You Do the Things You Do. Now, let me answer that question from Bainbridge, Georgia. Clay Taylor sent in the question, and he wants to know what recording act has spent the most consecutive years on the pop chart. Well, Clay, the act that holds that record is a male solo singer, a superstar of the century who began hitting the chart in the second year of the rock and roll era, 1956. And every single year since then, up to and including the year of his death, 1977, Elvis Presley has not failed to have at least two records make the survey. And once, he had 17 charters in the same year. That was 1956. Altogether, that's more than two decades of keeping pace with the changing music of the 50s, the 60s, and the 70s, and 22 consecutive years of hitting the pop chart. And if RCA continues to release Elvis songs each year, he could go on extending that record posthumously. Thanks for your letter, Clay. Now on with the countdown. Here's the group who call themselves Radio, R-A-Y-D-I-O, taken from the name Ray Parker Jr., the leader of the group. Here's Jack and Jill at number 19.

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0: We're counting down the most popular songs in the country from Joplin to Juneau, from Seattle to Savannah. I'm Casey Kasem, this is AT40, and this song at number 18 this week, moving up a notch, is by Natalie Cole, Our Love.

Natalie Cole with the 18th song in our survey this week on American Top 40, sixth week on the chart, Our Love. At number 17, moving up a single notch this week, here's one of three remakes in the survey. Art Garfunkel, along with James Taylor and Paul Simon, with the old Sam Cooke hit, Wonderful World. What?

Art Garfunkel with James Taylor and Paul Simon, with the 17th biggest hit of the week on American Top 40, Wonderful World. The first Top 40 hit by this next group was It's a Long Way There, which peaked at number 28. Their last hit was Help Is On Its Way, which got up to number 14. And currently, this six-man band from Australia is at number 16 for the second week with their latest. Here's the Little River Band.

0: River Band on American Top 40, formed in Melbourne, Australia back in 75 with a hit at number 16 titled Happy Anniversary. There's a girl in our countdown who found a foolproof gimmick when she was starting out to get and keep her audience's attention. She just stood on stage singing her songs and tossing $5 and $10 bills to the audience. That story and her current hit are coming up.
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0: Here's one of three duos in our countdown this week on AT40. At number 15, moving up to, it's LeBlanc and Carr, Lenny and Pete with Falling.

Falling. Survey song number 15, Moving Up 2 by LeBlanc and Carr. This is Casey Kasem on American Top 40 in Hollywood. And now, I have the current hit by a girl who, when she was trying to break into the big time a few years ago, found a foolproof gimmick to get and to keep the audience's attention. It was back in 1973, and she was touring with superstar Eric Clapton as a background singer. She also had a small spot of her own during the middle of the concert. And as part of her act, she would walk on stage wearing a leather gun belt. And where the spare bullets would normally go, she would roll up bills, ones, fives, and tens. Then while she was singing, she'd wander over to the side of the stage and without missing a note, pull out a bill and toss it to the audience. She told us she did it because it made her feel good. And of course, the audience loved it. She says sometimes she gave away as much as $200 a night. And that was just about all she was making for those early performances. The generous songbird is Hawaiian-born Yvonne Elliman, who nowadays is holding on to her money and her audience just by singing. This week, she's up to number 14 with her latest, If I Can't Have You.

0: Yvonne Elliman on American Top 40. She has the 14th most popular song in our countdown this week, moving up from 21. That's If I Can't Have You from Saturday Night Fever. This is Casey Kasem in Hollywood. We'll be right back with the top 13 tunes in the USA, including number one.
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0: As we continue the countdown, I'd like to welcome a new member to the AT40 family of stations this week. XHMN Monterrey, Mexico. Welcome aboard.
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0: Holding on to that position, second week in a row, 11th week on the chart, is Lynyrd Skynyrd, the fifth top 40 hit for this band. What's your name?

number 13 in popularity this week in the USA, Lynyrd Skynyrd with What's Your Name. Holding on to number 12 for the second week, here's the most successful Swedish group ever. Matter of fact, they're one of the most successful European groups in history. Anifrid, Benny, Bjorn, and Agneta. ABBA and Name of the Game.

0: countdown, second week in a row. That's ABBA and Name of the Game. There's a man in our countdown who got his nickname and his first top 40 hit from a song he wrote about his struggling days, when instead of playing the pop music he loved, he was a cocktail pianist in a small L.A. bar plunking out hot old tunes like Tea for Two and Lady Be Good. Details and the current smash by that piano man are coming up.
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0: Every week, American Top 40 is heard in our 50 states and around the world on such great radio stations as WHIT, New Bern, North Carolina, WMPO, Middleport, Ohio, and KOFM, Oklahoma City, Oklahoma. Here's the title song from a hit LP at number 11 in the countdown by Jay Ferguson, Thunder Island.

Survey Song Number 11, Jay Ferguson and Thunder Island. This is Casey on AT40 in Hollywood. And now, I have the current smash by a man who once had to support himself at a job he didn't especially like. And then, he turned his observations about that job into his first top 40 hit. A song that also gave him his nickname. It was about 7 years ago and times were really tough. He had a little bit of money, but not a lot. He just lost his recording contract, and no one seemed too interested in picking up his option. So, to pay his bills, he got a job as a cocktail pianist in a small bar that catered to an older, more conservative crowd. And instead of playing the sort of pop music he wrote and listened to at home, this artist, who worked under the name Bill Martin, had to play old standards, things like Tea for Two and Lady Be Good. Well, after a while, Bill couldn't deal with that anymore, so he added a few more current songs to his set. And pretty soon, a younger audience started dropping by along with a regular crowd. And Bill Martin says that the experience he had in that club taught him a lot. He says it gave him a better insight into people. Well, he used what he learned in a song he wrote about his experience at that bar, a song that 4 years ago became his first top 40 hit. And a song that gave Bill Martin, better known as Billy Joel, a well-known nickname, The Piano Man. This week, The Piano Man's at number 10 with his latest, Just the Way You Are.

0: Billy Joel has been in the top 10 for 8 consecutive weeks with that song, still hanging in there at number 10 with Just the Way You Are. The 9 biggest hits in the USA are coming up, and we're counting down.
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0: Every week, based on Billboard's national survey, we count down the most popular songs in the nation. My name's Casey Kasem, and the countdown continues now with Dance, Dance, Dance at number 9 by Chic.

The group is Chic, and the song at number 9 this week on American Top 40, falling a couple of notches, is Dance, Dance, Dance. You know, we're just 2 weeks away from another American Top 40 special countdown. On the first weekend in April, we'll present our special survey of the 40 biggest hits written for or introduced in the movies from 1960 to the present. We'll relive some of the most popular films in history while we listen to some of the biggest hits of the past 20 years. It's going to be a lot of fun. I hope you'll join us in 2 weeks when American Top 40 goes to the movies. This is the first Top 40 hit ever by Dan Hill. It was just certified gold. After peaking last week at number 3, he falls this week to number 8 in the countdown with Sometimes When We Touch.

0: Canadian Dan Hill on American Top 40. After 2 weeks at number 3, he falls to number 8 with Sometimes When We Touch. I got a letter here from a listener in Alabama who sent us a question we'd never even considered before. She wants to know, of all the recording acts who have also been presidents of record companies, which has been the most successful as an artist? Well, the man who claims that title is often called the chairman of the board. Details coming up.
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0: Here's a singer and a musician who first learned to play the organ at church when he was young. He was self-taught. His name is Paul Davis, was born in Meridian, Mississippi, makes his home in Marietta, Georgia. His song is I Go Crazy.

number 7 in the countdown, moving up another notch, and he's been on the chart and moving up for 21 consecutive weeks. Paul Davis and I Go Crazy. This is Casey Kasem in Hollywood on AT40, and now let's get to that unusual question from the Cotton State. Linda Horn in Mobile, Alabama writes, "Dear Casey, here's a question I haven't heard you answer before. Out of all the recording acts who have also been presidents of record companies, which one has been most successful as an artist?" Well, Linda, you really had us going on that one. We really had to dig, and here are the results. Over the years, quite a few recording acts have started their own labels, including Leon Russell, George Harrison, Elton John, Herb Alpert, Johnny Rivers, and more. But more often than you might expect, those superstars serve their record labels in a capacity other than president. For example, the Beatles were the directors of Apple Records, Elton John the chairman of the board of Rocket Records. The company president, who scored the greatest success as an artist, to answer your question, is an all-time superstar whose nickname is Chairman of the Board. Back in 1961, he started his own label, Reprise Records, and for the next 2 years served as president of that company. Then, in 63, he sold his label to Warner Brothers Records and relinquished his title as president. His name? Frank Sinatra, who, as a recording artist, has racked up an incredible 91 chart singles, which makes Frank Sinatra the most successful artist ever to serve as president of a record company. Thanks for your letter, Linda. Number 6. Barry Manilow moves up 4 notches, 5th week on the chart to number 6, with a tune headed for number 1. Can't Smile Without You.

0: Barry Manilow on American Top 40 from number 10 to number 6 this week with Can't Smile Without You. Coming up next, last week's number 1 song.
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0: You're listening to the biggest hits in the nation by the biggest pop stars in the world. Here's Australian Andy Gibb, who held on to the number 1 song for 2 straight weeks. This week, he falls to number 5 with Love Is Thicker Than Water.

0: old Australian Andy Gibb. His second number one falls to number five this week on AT40. Love is Thicker Than Water.
1: Number four.
0: Marcy Levy is a friend of Eric Clapton's. She's also the co-writer of his latest hit. She's the lady whose voice you hear singing along with Eric on this hit. It's at number four this week, and it's the second biggest solo hit of his career. Eric Clapton and Lay Down Sally.

Eric Clapton, one of six English acts in the countdown this week, moving up a notch to number four with Lay Down Sally. Well, now, before we hear the three most popular songs in the nation this week, let's see what's the top of the other charts. Number one soul, Flashlight by Parliament. Number one country, Mamas Don't Let Your Babies Grow Up to Be Cowboys, Waylon and Willie. The number one best-selling album, again this week, soundtrack from Saturday Night Fever, 9 weeks in a row. And now, at number three, Samantha Sang and her hit, Emotion.

number three, one of three Australian acts in the countdown this week. We heard Andy Gibb, we heard Little River Band, and Samantha Sang just sang Emotion. You know, not since the Beatles has one recording act held both the number one and number two positions in the top 40 until this week. And listen to this. The superstar group who performed that bit of magic also move into a tie this week with Elton John for the most number one singles during the 70s. Their story and the brand new number one song in the nation are coming up.

The first of the two biggest hits in the country belonged to the hottest group in the world. After spending 4 weeks at number one, this song fell to number two. Dropped to number six, and this week moved back to number two. The Incredible Brothers Gibb with a huge smash that really is staying alive.

2 weeks ago, this song was number two. Last week, it fell to number six. This week, it's back at number two. The Bee Gees and Stayin' Alive, a former number one song that stayed at number one for four consecutive weeks. And now, the brand new number one song in the nation. It's been 14 years since the Beatles held the two top positions in the top 40 during the same week. Until now, no other recording act could match that feat. This week, positions number one and number two on the survey belong to the same group who also move into a tie with Elton John for the most number one singles during the 70s. They do it by scoring with their sixth number one song during this decade. And the really amazing part of that accomplishment is that three of their number one songs are in the countdown this week. You know, of course, I'm talking about the Bee Gees, who all together are responsible for or identified with six of the songs in this week's 40. There's no doubt about it. Robin Morris and Barry Gibb have the sound of 78 going for them. Maybe even the sound of the decade. So, with the most popular song in America this week, here are the Bee Gees with Night Fever.

0: pushing their younger brother Andy out of the number one position this week. The Bee Gees with the new number one song in the USA, Night Fever. You've just heard the 40 most popular records determined by Billboard magazine for the week ending March 18, 1978. American Top 40 is produced in Hollywood by Watermark Incorporated. Executive producer Tom Rounds, producer Nikki Wine, creative consultant Don Bastani. I'm Casey Kasem. Join me again next week for our countdown to the 40 biggest hits in the USA. Till then, keep your feet in the ground and keep reaching for the stars. And keep your radio tuned right where it is.
1: 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Special thanks to Kalila Dawkins, Rob Durkee, Pete Battistini, Scott Lakefield, Mike Savage, Michael Cross, Dave Nunez, and of course, the legend where the countdown began, Casey Kasem. I'm Larry Morgan. 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

again, and welcome to American Top 40. I'm Casey Kasem, doing our weekly countdown of the most popular songs in the USA. These are the 40 biggest singles of the week, determined by Billboard's official survey of radio stations and record stores all across America. Our countdown begins now with a recap of last week's top three songs. And here we go. The third biggest song in the country last week was this one.

Number 3, a week ago, Emotional Rescue by the Rolling Stones. I'm Casey Kasem on American Top 40, and we're recapping the top 3 songs of last week. And at number 2 last week was this big hit.

Out of Love by Air Supply. That song was number two last week. Leading into the countdown on American Top 40, we're doing our regular recap of the top three songs of last week. And at number one last week was this very big hit by this very big star.

0: Last week, that was the number one song in America, Upside Down by Diana Ross. And that's our recap of last week's top three. I'm Casey Kasem, and our countdown of this week's top 40 begins in a moment with the only new song that was able to push into the top 40 this week. It's Elton John's latest.
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0: I'm Casey Kasem, and it's time to begin our countdown of the 40 most popular songs in the USA. Well, this week, there's only one new song that had the sales power to push into the top 40, and here it is, Elton John's latest single, a song he calls, Don't You Wanna Play This Game No More.

Only one debut song this week, and you just heard it. Coming in at number 40, Elton John and Don't You Want to Play This Game No More. At their office in Los Angeles, the Commodores have various slogans posted on the walls like No Drugs, Communicate, Be Consistent, and If You Do Something Really Great, You Won't Need to Hype It. The Commodores say that surrounding themselves with good advice helps them stay on an even keel. This week, the Commodores fall two notches to 39 in the countdown with Old Fashioned Love.

survey song, number 39 in American Top 40. The Commodores still hanging in there with Old Fashioned Love. Ah, the things musicians have to do on their way up. There's a woman in the countdown who spent several months sitting in a rowboat on top of a piano in the middle of a nightclub playing guitar and singing. But she finally quit after the customers tried to drown her in beer. Details and her current hit are coming up. AT40 originates in Hollywood. I'm Casey Kasem. Well, this week, Livingston Taylor, who was born in Boston and raised in North Carolina, climbs a notch to number 38 with his second top 40 single. His hit is titled First Time Love.

Livingston Taylor at number 38 in the Countdown on American Top 40 with First Time Love. You know, over the years, we've come across many strange tales of the things musicians have to do to pay their bills while they're waiting for their big break. Well, not long ago, pretty singer-songwriter Kim Carnes added to our collection when she told us this story. Back in the early 70s, Kim said, she and her husband David Ellingson were struggling to make it as songwriters, and they would take any job that allowed them to try out their songs on a live audience. And so Kim and David wound up playing a lot of small clubs up and down the West Coast. Kim said the strangest club they played was a beachfront hangout located in Manhattan Beach near Los Angeles. The place had a gimmick. Musicians would perform sitting in a rowboat mounted on top of a piano in the middle of the club, while all around them, people would get rowdy and throw pretzels, peanuts, and small change into the boat, which was okay with Kim until one night after a big football game. You see, the customers decided to swamp the boat with pitchers of beer. Kim told us she left the club that night soaked to the skin and smelling like a brewery. Even her guitar was full of beer. She also told us it was the last time she ever played that place. This week, Kim Carnes is at number 37 in the Countdown with More Love.

0: Kim Carnes at number 37 with a former top 10 song called More Love. 36 big hits to number one, and we're counting them down.
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0: I'm Casey Kasem. Here's a song by a pair of musicians who played behind a lot of big names in the past few years. They backed the Rascals, Ricky Lee Jones, the Allman Brothers, Bob Dylan, and George Harrison. This week, charting on their own for the first time, here are Neil Larson and Buzzy Featon. The Larson Featon Band at number 36 with Who'll Be the Fool Tonight?

0: A song that debuted last week at 40 moves to number 36 this week. It's called Who'll Be the Fool Tonight, and it's by the Larson Featon Band. Coming up, I'm going to play a piece of the biggest selling single in the history of the British charts. It was by Paul McCartney and Wings, but it never even charted in the United States.
1: The hits from coast to coast.
0: I'm Casey Kasem. In his 18th week in the countdown, Billy Joel drops a notch to number 35, but hanging in there with it still.

0: Oh, to me.
1: The 35th most popular song in the USA, a former number one song by Billy Joel, It's Still Rock and Roll to Me. Well, now let's take a look at an oddity from the AT40 Book of Records. The biggest selling single in the history of the British charts established that record just 2.5 years ago. Now, ordinarily, a big hit on either the British chart or the American chart will cross over to the other. So it's inconceivable that the biggest selling single in England never even made Billboard's Hot 100 here in the States, particularly when the artist is a superstar in America. Listen to a piece of that song.

0: That's Paul McCartney and Wings with the biggest selling song in British chart history. It was called Mull of Kintyre. That's a Scottish name. And it was number one for 9 weeks and sold over 2 million copies in the British Isles. In proportion to the populations, that's the equivalent of selling 8 million copies in the United States. The amazing thing is that that song, the biggest selling ever in England, never even charted in America. It was the flip side of a hit song called Girl School by Wings. Now, Girl School peaked here at number 33. But Mull of Kintyre was promoted under its own title, didn't get much airplay, and was never listed in the Billboard survey. Perhaps it was the kind of sound that only Britons have a taste for. But still, it's one of the odd bits of pop history listed in our book of records. And the countdown continues on American Top 40.
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0: Jermaine Jackson climbs a notch this week with You're Supposed to Keep Your Love for Me.

0: Jermaine Jackson with a song written and produced by Stevie Wonder. It's called You're Supposed to Keep Your Love for Me. 33 hits to number one, and we're counting them down.
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Daryl Hall and John Oates on AT40 at number 33 in the countdown with How Does It Feel to Be Back? Now from the AT40 archives. Another of the number one songs of the 60s, and we're up to September 1961. This was the 34th number one single of the 60s, Wooden Heart by Joe Dowell.

0: In our weekly review of all the number one songs of the 60s from the AT40 archives of September 1961, that was Joe Dowell with Wooden Heart, Billboard's 34th number one single of the 60s. This is American Top 40 in Hollywood, California, counting down the most popular songs in the USA. I'm Casey Kasem. We'll continue in a moment. 32 big hits to the number one song in the land.
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0: This is American Top 40 in Hollywood. I'm Casey Kasem. 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
0: Climbing six notches to 32, here's Amy Holland with How Do I Survive?

Newcomer Amy Holland, second week on the chart, moving up 6 notches to 32 with How Do I Survive? Every week on American Top 40, we count down the most popular songs in the USA from Gate, Oklahoma to Door, Wisconsin. And at number 31 in our survey this week, here's Pete Townsend with Let My Love Open the Door.

Pete Townsend, one of 18 male solo singers on American Top 40 this week, with a tune at number 31 called Let My Love Open the Door. Coming up, a long-distance dedication from a man in Oregon to the wife he almost lost because he was a member of a rock band. I'm Casey Kasem. This week, 31-year-old Jackson Browne falls 11 notches to number 30 with Boulevard.

After reaching number 19 in the countdown, he falls to number 30 this week. Jackson Browne with his hit song, Boulevard. This is Casey on AT40 in Hollywood. And now, it's time for our long-distance dedication. And it comes from a man in Cottage Grove, Oregon. And here's what he writes. Dear Casey, my name is Brian. I'm 22 years old. 6 months ago, I played in a rock band. This has been all I cared about since I was in the eighth grade. It's just about been my life since then to play the drums. My wife didn't want me to play in a band, but I didn't care about her. My dream was to play the drums in a rock and roll band. This caused our marriage to fall apart. It took me 2 years of playing in this band to realize what was happening between us. My constant absence from home was pulling us apart. I finally realized this, so I quit the band. We've worked things out now. I know my love is more for my wife than for my drums. I'm in another band now, but my wife and I have worked things out with that. I'd like to dedicate the song, If, to my wife Susan, for all she had to put up with, and to show my love for her. Sincerely, Brian. Okay, Brian, here's your long-distance dedication.

1971, That's If by Bread, a long-distance dedication from rock drummer Brian in Oregon to his wife Susan. I'm Casey Kasem, and the countdown continues on American Top 40. Casey's. Every week, count down the most popular songs in America as determined by the official Billboard survey of radio stations and record stores across the land. And according to that survey, the SOS Band falls 7 notches this week to number 29 with Take Your Time, Do It Right, Part 1.

The SOS Band at number 29 with a former top 10 record called Take Your Time, Do It Right, Part 1. This is Casey on American Top 40, and the countdown doesn't stop until we get to the top. Number 28. This week, newcomer Benny Mardones falls 17 notches to number 28 with the first single off his first album, Into the Night.

0: Falling all the way from number 11 to number 28, Benny Mardones on American Top 40. His first hit song is called Into the Night. A listener in Ohio wants to know what foreign city has appeared in the most Top 40 song titles in the rock era. Well, a famous writer once said, when you tire of this city, then you tire of life. Details are coming up.
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0: I'm Casey Kasem. This week, 31-year-old Olivia Newton-John is at number 27 with her former number one smash, Magic.

0: Olivia Newton-John at number 27, falling from 13 with Magic. Well, now on American Top 40, let's answer that question about the most popular foreign city on the American charts. It was sent in by Kevin Wolf, who lives in the town of Oregon, Ohio. Now, Kevin wants to know what foreign city has been named the most in Top 40 song titles during the rock era. Well, the AT40 research team found a lot of foreign cities that have appeared in Top 40 song titles, exotic places like Marrakesh, Moscow, and Tijuana. But most of those cities have been named in only one song title. But there's one foreign city that's appeared in the title of five different songs. It was a city about which the writer and lexicographer Dr. Samuel Johnson once said, "When you tire of this city, you tire of life." And here are the song titles that have featured that great English city. From 1956, On London Bridge by Joe Stafford. From 1967, Next Plane to London by Rose Garden. Two from 1978, Werewolves of London by Warren Zevon and London Town by Wings. And from earlier this year, Last Train to London by ELO. There's your answer to your question, Kevin. In the rock era, the foreign city that's appeared in the most Top 40 song titles is London. Thanks for asking. Now on with the countdown.
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0: This week, Dionne Warwick climbs six notches to number 26 with No Nights So Long.

0: third week in the countdown on American Top 40, now at number 26 with No Night So Long. 25 big hits to number one, and we're counting them down.
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0: American Top 40 is heard in the 50 states and around the world every week on great radio stations like WTTX, Appomattox, Virginia, WROK, Rockford, Illinois, and Pro FM, Providence, Rhode Island. This week, Barbara Streisand climbs eight notches to number 25 with Woman in Love.

Barbara Streisand on American Top 40, second week on the chart, moving from 33 to 25 with Woman in Love. There's a female superstar in this week's countdown who says she was discriminated against when she was first getting started in music because her family is rich and prominent. Details and her latest hit are coming up. AT40 originates in Hollywood, where we count down the most popular songs in the country every week. I'm Casey Kasem. From the prolific soundtrack of the movie Urban Cowboy, here's Boz Scaggs with Look What You've Done to Me.

Skaggs moving from 29 to 24, third week on the chart on American Top 40 with a song he wrote called Look What You've Done to Me. Well, now we're up to the current hit by a female superstar who says she was a victim of discrimination when she was first getting started in music because her family is rich and prominent. And that discrimination, Carly Simon says, nearly wrecked her career. Carly had first tried to make it in the record business singing in a duo with her sister. When they broke up, Carly went off to try her hand at a solo career and ran straight into resistance from other musicians that she met. Unlike most of them, Carly had been born with a silver spoon in her mouth. She was the daughter of Richard Simon, one of the founders of the famous Simon & Schuster publishing firm. Carly says that when other musicians would discover that she came from a wealthy family, a wall would go up between them. In her words, quote, many of them resented me. They saw me as the rich girl who wouldn't carry the amplifiers. Carly was even told by her first manager that she wouldn't make it because she hadn't suffered enough. But like many people who have managed to overcome their roots, Carly wasn't about to let her wealth stop her. She worked for 2 years writing commercial jingles and kept singing. And in 1971, Carly Simon had her first hit song called That's the Way I've Always Heard It Should Be. And this week, she's in the top 40 for her 11th time. At number 23, Carly Simon with Jesse.

0: the 23rd most popular song in the USA this week, moving up two notches, Jesse by Carly Simon. I'm Casey Kasem. This is American Top 40 in Hollywood. We're counting down the week's 40 biggest hit singles, and we're 22 big hits away from the number one song in the land. We'll continue in a moment, so stay right where you are.
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0: You're hearing the 40 biggest hits in the nation according to Billboard's official survey of radio stations and record stores from coast to coast. 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
0: This week, 23-year-old Stephanie Mills climbs four notches to number 22 with Never Knew Love Like This Before.

Stephanie Mills on American Top 40 at number 22, moving up four notches, fourth week on the chart with Never Knew Love Like This Before. She's one of 10 female solo singers in the countdown. And here's another, singer Natalie Cole. You know, she certainly keeps herself busy these days in a lot of different fields. She does commercials for both the Posner line of hair products and the new Ford Thunderbird. And she's been headlining a series of benefits for the Cambodian people. She's also on our countdown this week. Natalie Cole at number 21 with Someone That I Used to Love. When I

0: Natalie Cole on American Top 40 at number 21, moving up two notches with Someone That I Used to Love. A listener in Virginia wants to know what husband and wife team has hit number one the most times in the rock era. The answer is coming up.
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0: AT40 originates in Hollywood. I'm Casey Kasem. This week, Oakland's Pointer Sisters, Ruth, Anita, and June, climb a fast seven notches to number 20 with He's So Shy.

number 20 in the countdown, the Pointer Sisters and He's So Shy. This is Casey on American Top 40 in Hollywood. And now let's answer that question about husband and wife teams in the Top 40. Comes in from Gene Sauka in Arlington, Virginia. Now, Gene wants to know what husband and wife team has hit number one the most times in the rock era. Well, Sonny and Cher hit once as a duo with I Got You, Babe. Marilyn McCoo and Billy Davis Jr. had a number one with You Don't Have to Be a Star. Paul and Linda McCartney recorded as a duo, and they had a number one hit with Uncle Albert, Admiral Halsey. But leading the field of married duos hitting number one is the couple who hit twice. They hit with Love Will Keep Us Together and Do That to Me One More Time. And that would be the Captain and Tennille. And there's your answer, Gene. Thanks for writing. Now, on with the countdown. Number 19. This week, Billy Joel climbs two notches to 19 with Don't Ask Me Why.

0: Billy Joel on American Top 40 with his third Top 40 hit from the LP Glass Houses at number 19 and moving up. Don't ask me why, as the countdown rolls on.
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0: 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At number 18 in our countdown, here's Robbie Dupree with Hot Rod Hearts.

0: Robbie Dupree at number 18 in the countdown, seventh week on the chart. His hit song is called Hot Rod Hearts. The countdown doesn't stop until we reach number one.
1: Number 17.
0: This week on AT40, the Doobie Brothers have the fastest moving song within the countdown. They soar a quick 11 notches to 17 with Real Love.

0: The Doobie Brothers moving all the way from 28 to 17 on American Top 40 with Real Love. There's a singer in the countdown who's been the recent opening act at the huge stadium concerts of supergroup Fleetwood Mac. 10 years ago, he was their chauffeur. Details and his first number one record are coming up.
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0: 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This week, the Electric Light Orchestra climbs a pair of notches to number 16 with All Over the World.

Survey song number 16, Moving Up Two Notches, the Electric Light Orchestra, and All Over the World. This is Casey on American Top 40 in Hollywood. And now we're up to the first number one record by the singer-songwriter who started out 10 years ago working as a chauffeur for some of the biggest names in rock and roll. This is the story he told us. When he first tried breaking into the music business, he didn't find many opportunities open to a young unknown. And so he'd take any job he could get that was even remotely related to music. Like driving a limousine for a concert promoter in Austin, Texas. This artist says he has vivid memories of chauffeuring groups like Deep Purple, Led Zeppelin, and Fleetwood Mac. The job didn't pay much, but he learned plenty, he said, from talking to these successful musicians who were sitting in the back seat. Now, 10 years later, after a lot of hard work and getting through some tough times, he gets to ride in the back seat. And he told us it meant an awful lot to him to be asked by Fleetwood Mac to be their opening act this summer. Just a few months ago, he had the first hit record of his career, Ride Like the Wind. Currently, his second hit, his first number one, is at number 15 on American Top 40. Here's Christopher Cross and Sailing.

Christopher Cross moves from number 5 to number 15 in the countdown with his former number 1 song, Sailing. 14 big ones to number 1, and we're counting them down. It's from coast to coast, America. I'm Casey Kasem, and so far, Bob Seger has hit the top 40 with 3 singles off his latest album. There's been Fire Lake, then the title song, Against the Wind, and his current hit, up 2 notches to number 14. Bob Seger's You'll Accompany Me.

number 14 in our survey this week, moving up two notches. That's You'll Accompany Me. Every week here on American Top 40, we count down the biggest hits in the nation by the world's biggest pop stars. At number 13, here's the fifth top 40 hit for Ambrosia. You're the only

Ambrosia's You're the Only Woman, moving from 14 to 13 in the countdown this week on American Top 40. The 12 biggest hits in the USA are coming up. Casey's. Casey Kasem. There are three songs from the movie Xanadu in the countdown this week. The highest of them is the title song at number 12. Here's Olivia Newton-John and ELO.

Olivia Newton-John and the Electric Light Orchestra with Xanadu. In 4 short weeks, that song is already up to number 12 in the countdown. Now, from the AT40 archives. Another of the number one songs of the 60s, and we're up to September 1961. This was the 36th number one single of the 60s. Take Good Care of My Baby by Bobby V.

0: In our weekly review of all the number one songs of the 60s from the AT40 archives of September 1961, that was Bobby V with Take Good Care of My Baby, Billboard's 36th number one single of the 60s. This is Casey Kasem in Hollywood counting down the most popular songs in the USA on American Top 40. We're 11 big hits away from the number one song in the land this week, and we'll continue the countdown in a moment.
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0: As we continue the countdown of the 40 biggest hits in the USA, I'd like to welcome KSDB in Manhattan, Kansas, to the American Top 40 family. Great to have you with us. I'm Casey Kasem, and we're doing our weekly survey of the most popular records in the country as computed by Billboard magazine as the countdown continues. Number 11. This week, Kenny Loggins climbs a single notch from 12 to 11 with I'm All Right.

Loggins with one of 9 movie songs in our countdown this week from the soundtrack of Caddyshack. That's I'm All Right at number 11. The 31st Top 40 hit by the incredible Rolling Stones climbed as high as number 3 in our survey. This week it tumbled 7 notches to number 10. Here's Emotional Rescue.

0: The Rolling Stones with the first of the 10 hottest records in the USA this week, falling 7 notches, Emotional Rescue. You know, a little earlier in the countdown, we had a long-distance dedication from a drummer to his wife. Coming up, we have a long-distance dedication from a wife to her drummer.
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0: 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This week, 34-year-old Larry Graham climbs 6 big notches with his recent number one soul hit, One in a Million You.

Larry Graham at number 9, first week in the top 10, moving up 6 notches with One in a Million You. This is Casey on AT40 in Hollywood. You know, earlier in the countdown, we read a long-distance dedication request from a man in Oregon who nearly broke up with his wife because of the time he spent playing drums in a rock band. Well, by a very nice coincidence, we have another letter which looks at the other side of the same coin. It's from a woman in Moses Lake, Washington. And she writes, "Dear Casey, I've been married for a year now to a very wonderful man who's gone quite a lot. While we were both in college, we met in a jazz band. He was the drummer and I played flute. Things began to happen and a few short weeks later, we were married. People told us it would never work out because we were both musicians. But it is working. I gave up the flute but insisted that my husband keep playing his drums. My husband travels with a band 3 to 4 days a week and always on weekends. When he does get home, he's too tired to even talk. Although my weekdays and weekends may be lonely, I don't want him to ever quit playing drums. That's his only life. So please play Nights Are Forever Without You for Kelly, my one and only drummer, wherever he may be. Signed, Becky." Okay, Becky, here's your long-distance dedication.

from 1976, that's Nights Are Forever Without You by England Dan and John Ford Coley. A long-distance dedication from Becky in Washington State to her drummer husband, Kelly. I'm Casey Kasem, and the countdown continues on American Top 40. This week, Eddie Rabbit climbs two notches with Driving My Life Away.

moving from number 10 to number 8 on American Top 40, a recent number 1 country hit, Eddie Rabbit with Driving My Life Away. 7 big hits to number 1 and counting them down. Cases coast to coast, American Top 40. I'm Casey Kasem. This week, Paul Simon holds steady at number 7 for the second week in a row with the first song from the soundtrack to his upcoming movie, One Trick Pony. Here's Late in the Evening.

Carl Simon with the song at number 7 in popularity again this week. It's titled Late in the Evening. The next song in our countdown marks the debut of a new record label. It's Quincy Jones's label called Q West Records. And the very first release on that label is at number 6 in our survey. Here's George Benson with Give Me the Night.

0: Fourth week in the top 10, second week at number 6 for George Benson and the song Give Me the Night. What do Richard Benjamin, Dom DeLuise, Melissa Manchester, Ben Vereen, and Suzanne Plachette all have in common? Well, they all graduated from a famous high school. Coming up is a current hit inspired by that school.
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0: AT40 originates in Hollywood. I'm Casey Kasem. From the Urban Cowboy soundtrack, here's Johnny Lee at number 5 with Looking for Love.

at number 5, Looking for Love. Now, what do Richard Benjamin, Dom DeLuise, Melissa Manchester, Ben Vereen, and Suzanne Pleshette all have in common? Well, you might answer that they're all talented entertainers, and that's certainly true. But they're also graduates of a very special high school, New York City's High School for the Performing Arts. Now, you can't get into this high school just by living in the neighborhood or having top grades. If you want to go to performing arts, you've got to go through a tough series of auditions to prove that you've got the talent to spend your next 4 years studying dance or a musical instrument or singing or acting. The High School of Performing Arts is located on West 46th Street in New York City, right in the center of the city's Broadway Theater District. And for the past 30 years, having a diploma from performing arts was one of the fastest ways to break onto the Broadway stage. And the school's illustrious list of graduates is proof of the power of performing arts curriculum. Eartha Kitt went to school there, and so did ballet superstar Edward Villella and the late Freddie Prinze. And recently, a smash motion picture called Fame has painted an incredible picture of Performing Arts High School. This week, the title song from the soundtrack of that movie is in the countdown at number 4. Here's Irene Cara.

0: There's the fourth biggest record in the USA this week on American Top 40 at number four, second week in a row for Fame by Irene Cara. The three biggest hits in the USA are coming up.
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0: I'm Casey Kasem, and will you look at the tracks this song is making climbing up the chart? It's gone from number 23 to number 9 to this week, number 3. Talk about being on the move. At number 3, Queen, with another one, Bites the Dust.

Casey Kasem, and we're up to the two most popular songs in the land. And at number two for the second week in a row, here's Australia's Air Supply with All

at number 2, second week in a row on American Top 40, the Australian act who call themselves Air Supply with All Out of Love. And now we're up to the most popular song in America this week. But first, let's take a look at the tops of the other Billboard charts. At number 1 on the country chart, Looking for Love by Johnny Lee. At number 1 on the soul chart, Give Me the Night by George Benson. And at number 1 on the album chart, The Game by Queen. Now, on the pop singles chart, we've got a smash single by a superstar who's about to spend the 32nd week of her career in the number 1 spot. An incredible accomplishment. Those 32 weeks are divided among 17 number 1 songs, both as part of the Supremes and as a solo act. Here's Diana Ross in her 3rd week at number 1 with the latest chart topper of her amazing career, Upside Down.

0: Diana Ross with the number one song in the USA for the third week in a row, Upside Down. And there you have them, the 40 most popular records in America as determined by Billboard magazine for the week ending September 20th, 1980. American Top 40s produced in Hollywood by Watermark Incorporated. Executive producer, Tom Rounds. Producer, Don Bastani. With Matt Wilson, Meryl Schindler, Jeff Leonard, Stu Jacobs, and Ann Stroiker. I'm Casey Kasem. Join me next week, and again, we'll count down the 40 most popular songs in the USA. Till then, keep your feet in the ground and keep reaching for the stars. 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
0: Again, everybody, and welcome to American Top 40. I'm Casey Kasem, and this is a show that lets you know how your favorite songs are doing every week from coast to coast, according to Billboard Magazine's National Record Survey. Five new songs and a variety of them this week. On our way to number one, let's get started.
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0: Here's a man who was born 26 years ago in Nashville, Tennessee, raised in Daytona Beach, Florida, and is now living in Georgia. He's had a big national hit these past few weeks, got as high as number 19. Here's Greg Allman.

last week at 27, now the 40th most popular song in the USA, Greg Allman with Midnight Rider. This is Casey Kasem on American Top 40, and you know we're heard coast to coast and around the world on great radio stations like KCRV, Caruthersville, Missouri, KDMS, El Dorado, Arkansas, WBTR, Carlton, Georgia, WCBM, Baltimore, Maryland, and 5 p.m. Murray Valley, Australia. At number 39 this week, Al Wilson's former number one song, Show and Tell.

0: The man born in Meridian, Mississippi, Al Wilson at number 39 with Show and Tell. Coming up on AT40, I have a debut song by a singer who first made the chart 12 years ago with this very same song. That was when he and his four brothers recorded it as the Valentinos.
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0: This is Wednesday from Canada at number 38, so it must be Last Kiss.

The fourth week on AT40 got as high as number 34. That was last week. Now at number 38, that's Wednesday with Last Kiss. Now I have a debut record in the 40 this week that's a hit by a singer who first made the chart 12 years ago with this very same song. You see, back in 1962, this artist was a member of the Valentinos, a vocal group of five brothers. And in the summer of that year, the quintet made the chart with a song called Looking for a Love. It was sort of a minor hit that reached only number 72 on the Hot 100. Then, a couple of years ago, a version by the Jay Giles Band got as high as number 39. Well, that was about the time that this singer's solo career was beginning to take off. But recently, he couldn't resist the itch to do his version of this song. The song that gave him and his brothers their first hit. Here he is, busting into our countdown at number 37, Bobby Womack.

There's the first of five new songs in American Top 40. At number 37, Bobby Womack's Looking for a Love. And now, debuting at number 36, the newest hit by Charlie Rich. Incidentally, he's got another record up in the countdown, and we'll be hearing that a little bit later on. Here's a very special

0: And there's another hit by Charlie Rich. At number 36 this week, a debut tune titled A Very Special Love Song. I have a letter here from New York City that says, "Dear Casey, besides Time in a Bottle by Jim Croce, has any other record hit number one after the singer died?" Not a happy question, but the answer is yes. It's happened twice before, and I'll have details coming up.
1: It's from coast to coast. American Top 40.
0: Here's the first novelty hit of 1974. Here's Dickie Goodman and Energy Crisis 74.
2: We are here at the White House for a special report on the energy crisis. Mr. President, have you any statement? Mr. President, what really caused the energy crisis?
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2: During the crisis, how much gas will motorists be allowed?
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2: Who do you believe the gas shortage will affect most?
5: Helen,
2: Mr. President, the crisis must be solved. What do you intend to do?
6: Keep on playing those mind games.
2: With me now is the head of the Federal Energy Office. Sir, you hold an important position. What are your qualifications?
7: I'm a joker. I'm a smoker. I'm a midnight toker.
2: Mr. President, have you anything to add?
8: Leave me alone. Just leave me alone.
2: Here with me is the new Vice President, Chevy Ford. Sir, how would you sum up the gas shortage? We have a long-distance call from Saudi Arabia. King Faisal, is that you?
9: Hello, it's me.
2: King Faisal, what are your thoughts when you look out at all those oil wells?
9: You're beautiful, and you're mine, oh mine.
2: I have gold in my ear of Israel on the other phone. What should I tell her?
10: Won't you tell her that I love her?
2: Mr. President, have you any added comment? Mr. President, the American people are waiting. Have you a statement?
11: I'm on top of the world again, down on creation.
2: We'd like to continue this record on the energy crisis,
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0: Third week on AT40 at number 35, Dickie Goodman with Energy Crisis 74. Now let's answer that question about posthumous hits. It's sent in by Judy Gold of New York City, and Judy says, "Dear Casey, besides Time in a Bottle by Jim Croce, has any other record hit number one after the singer died?" The answer is yes. Time in a Bottle, just a couple of months ago, was the third time a single hit number one after the artist's death. Early in 1971, Me and Bobby McGee by Janis Joplin hit number one shortly after she died. And the first and only other time that a single made the number one position on the pop chart after the artist died was back in 1968. The song was Sittin' on the Dock of the Bay by Otis Redding. Thanks for your letter, Judy. Now on with the countdown.
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0: one of their bigger hits, but it got as high as number 15 a couple of weeks ago. The Rolling Stones with Heartbreaker. You know, 10 years ago, a Catholic nun in a foreign country blasted our charts with a huge hit. So what's new? Coming up, another nun in another foreign country about to blast our charts with another huge hit.
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0: Here's another debut song on AT40 at number 33. This is the newest by the British group that had a smash last year with Stuck in the Middle with You. Remember it? Here is Star by Steeler's Wheel.

Produced by Lieber and Stoller at Steeler's Wheel, the group with the hit record Star at number 33, a debut song in AT40. Well, it was last week that Gladys Knight and the Pips fell off the chart with I've Got to Use My Imagination. Well, they're right back on again this week with their brand new record. It's titled Best Thing That Ever Happened to Me at number 32, Gladys and the Pips.

The 32nd most popular song in the USA this week in American Top 40. Gladys Knight and the Pips with another Jim Weatherly song titled Best Thing That Ever Happened to Me. Did I say just a few minutes ago that our charts were about to be blasted by a huge hit? I really meant to say blessed. Blessed by a hit song version of the Lord's Prayer. And in terms of the charts, it's a case of history repeating itself. Because 10 years ago, we had a huge hit single by a Catholic nun in a foreign country, Dominique, by the singing nun of Belgium. Now here's another single that looks like it's going to be a huge hit by another nun in another foreign land. Debuting on American Top 40 this week at number 31. Here is The Lord's Prayer by the Australian nun, Sister Janet Mead.

0: Byron McGregor and Americans.
1: The United States dollar took another pounding on German, French, and British exchanges this morning, hitting the lowest point ever known in West Germany. It has declined there by 41% since 1971, and this Canadian thinks it's time to speak up for the Americans as the most generous and possibly the least appreciated people in all the earth. As long as 60 years ago, when I first started to read newspapers, I read of floods on the Yellow River and the Yangtze. Who rushed in with men and money to help? The Americans did. They have helped control floods on the Nile, the Amazon, the Ganges, and the Niger. Today, the rich bottomland of the Mississippi is underwater, and no foreign land has sent a dollar to help. Germany, Japan, and to a lesser extent, Britain and Italy were lifted out of the debris of war by the Americans, who poured in billions of dollars and forgave other billions in debts. None of those countries is today paying even the interest on its remaining debts to the United States. When the franc was in danger of collapsing in 1956, it was the Americans who propped it up, and their reward was to be insulted and swindled on the streets of Paris. I was there. I saw it. When distant cities are hit by earthquake, it is the United States that hurries in to help. Managua, Nicaragua is one of the most recent examples. So far this spring, 59 American communities have been flattened by tornadoes. Nobody has helped. The Marshall Plan, the Truman Policy, all pumped billions upon billions of dollars into discouraged countries. Now newspapers in those countries are writing about the decadent, warmongering Americans. I'd like to see just one of those countries that is gloating over the erosion of the United States dollar build its own airplanes. Come on, let's hear it. Does any other country in the world have a plane to equal the Boeing Jumbo Jet, the Lockheed TriStar, or the Douglas 10? If so, why don't they fly them? Why do all international lines except Russia fly American planes? Why does no other land on Earth even consider putting a man or woman on the moon? You talk about Japanese technocracy and you get radios. You talk about German technocracy and you get automobiles. You talk about American technocracy and you will find men on the moon, not once, but several times, and safely home again. You talk about scandals, and the Americans put theirs right in the store window for everybody to look at. Even the draft dodgers are not pursued and hounded. They are here on our streets, most of them, unless they are breaking Canadian laws, are getting American dollars from Ma and Pa at home to spend here. When the Americans get out of this bind, as they will, who could blame them if they said, "The hell with the rest of the world. Let someone else buy the Israel bonds. Let someone else build or repair foreign dams or design foreign buildings that won't shake apart in earthquakes." When the railways of France, Germany, and India were breaking down through age, it was the Americans who rebuilt them. When the Pennsylvania Railroad and the New York Central went broke, nobody loaned them an old caboose. Both are still broke. I can name you 5,000 times when the Americans raced to the help of other people in trouble. Can you name me even one time when someone else raced to the Americans in trouble? I don't think there was outside help even during the San Francisco earthquake. Our neighbors have faced it alone. And I'm one Canadian who's damned tired of hearing them kicked around. They will come out of this thing with their flag high. And when they do, they are entitled to thumb their nose at the lands that are gloating over their present troubles. I hope Canada is not one of these, but there are many smug, self-righteous Canadians. And finally, the American Red Cross was told at its 48th annual meeting in New Orleans that it was broke. This year's disasters have taken it all. And nobody, but nobody, has helped.
0: Americans by Byron McGregor. This is Casey Kasem on American Top 40. And you know, based on Billboard's tabulation of retail record sales, these are the 40 most popular songs in the nation this week. And each and every week at this time, we count them down. 40 through number 1. This is Rick Derringer at number 29. He's moving up

0: debuted last week at number 36. Now it's at number 29 in our survey. Rick Derringer with Rock and Roll Hoochie Coo. And the countdown rolls on.
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0: Music is love, and my love is music in perfect harmony. So when I sing, I have a song all about the love of you and me. Here's B.B. King with Lucille, his guitar, with I Like to Live the Love.

Moving up one notch on AT40 to number 28. B.B. King, the King of the Blues, and I Like to Live the Love. American Top 40 originates in Hollywood. I'm Casey Kasem, and the countdown goes on with Diana Ross with Last Time I Saw Him.

0: 7 weeks in American Top 40 for that song by Diana Ross. That's titled The Last Time I Saw Him. This week it comes in at number 27. This is Casey Kasem in Hollywood, counting them down on American Top 40. We've got 26 of the hottest songs to go, so stay right there.
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0: 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KBBK-FM, Boise, Idaho, WGRD, Grand Rapids, Michigan, and WRBC, Jackson, Mississippi. 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
0: Here is the number one country song in the Billboard charts. This is Charlie Rich with There Won't Be Any More at number 26 this week.

written and sung by Charlie Rich. At number 26, There Won't Be Any More. At number 25 in our countdown this week is the million-selling single by Olivia Newton-John that's been on the survey for 13 big weeks. This is Let Me Be There.

0: Olivia Newton-John from Australia took that one top 10 country and top 10 pop. Now at number 25, that's Let Me Be There. Next up, the number one soul song in the USA.
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0: Here's a group that's been around for a long, long time. They debuted with this record 3 weeks ago at number 37. Last week it went to 30. This week it moves up to number 24. It's number one on the Billboard Soul charts this week. The Spinners with Mighty Love, Part 1.

number 24 in our countdown, heading toward number one. Those are the Spinners with Mighty Love, Part 1. Back in the 20s and the 30s, there was a hit song on the nation's lips called Katie. And in the 60s, The Who had a hit called My Generation. Now here comes Elton John stuttering his way through the 70s with Benny. Benny and the Jets. Elton John.

Elton John and Benny and the Jets at number 23 this week in American Top 40. I have a letter here from a disc jockey in Minnesota that says, "Dear Casey, I've been listening to the show for some time now, and I'm curious about the AT40 theme music at the beginning and end of each show. Could you tell me a little bit about it?" Well, I sure can. We'll have that story coming up.

number 22 in our survey this week, Cliff DeYoung with the John Denver composition, My Sweet Lady. Well, now we're about to answer that letter from Rick Peabody, a disc jockey at KVOX, one of the AT40 stations in Moorhead, Minnesota. Rick wanted to know the story behind the American Top 40 theme music. Well, Rick, we've been using this theme for some time now, so to refresh our memory, we went straight to Jim Kirk, the composer, and here's what he told us, and we're quoting him. One Friday evening, as I was leaving the studio, I was asked to write and play some synthesizer music for American Top 40. The catch was, it had to be recorded, mixed, and ready to go by the following Monday. So all day Sunday, I sat by the pool with a kiddie piano and a card table for my music writing. Monday morning, we went into the studio, turned on our big $11,000 Moog synthesizer, and I'm quoting him here, and began laying down one track at a time. First came the electronic drummer, then the bass part, followed by all the other parts, ending with the highest part, the flute-like melody line. I remember trying to keep the Moog electronic feeling without getting too spacey. We were afraid of covering up the melody with a lot of electronic junk. Well, besides the Moog, the other equipment was a multi-track tape recorder and a variable speed oscillator for special effects. The whole process of doing one thing at a time was like putting together a giant puzzle. We didn't know what it would sound like till it was completed. Well, we made our deadline, and I guess everyone's happy with it. Unquote, Jim Kirk. Jim, thanks for an interesting story, and you're right. We are all happy with it. And Rick, thank you for a good question. Now, on with the countdown. And Blue Swede from Holland with the hottest record in the countdown, Hooked.

0: That debuted last week at number 38. It moves up this week all the way to 21. Blue Swede with Hooked on a Feeling. 20 hits to number one and counting them down.
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0: You walked out of my dreams into my arms. Now you're my angel divine. You're 16, you're beautiful, and you're mine. Here's Ring.

former number one song. Ringo Starr at number 20 now with You're 16. This is Casey Kasem with American Top 40. And you know, every week, coast to coast and around the world, we're heard on great radio stations like KTWB, Minneapolis and St. Paul, Minnesota, KELI, Tulsa, Oklahoma, WCHP, Mount Pleasant, Michigan, and WCIT, Lima, Ohio. At number 19 this week, moving up four, Lamont Dozier's first hit, Trying to Hold On to My Woman.

0: singer-songwriter Lamont Dozier at number 19 with Trying to Hold On to My Woman. This next song in our countdown in American Top 40 is by a male vocal trio who had a very big hit back in 1970. Do you remember Love on a Two-Way Street by The Moments? Well, they had a problem right after that. They couldn't follow it up because their lead singer lost his voice. And it wasn't just for a day or two from a cold or laryngitis. The man couldn't sing for nearly 4 months because of nervous exhaustion. They tried to record with another member of the trio singing lead, but that didn't work. And by the time their lead singer had recovered, their big hit had fallen off the charts and the group was no longer hot. So back they went to work, and in the past 3 years, the two backup members of the trio have learned to sing lead. And now the three of them rotate as lead singer. Billy Brown was the original lead, and on their current hit, Billy and Al Goodman are backing up the lead voice of Harry Ray. At number 18 this week, here are The Moments and Sexy Mama.
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0: sixth week on American Top 40, still moving up. Up one to number 18, The Moments with Sexy Mama.
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0: 5 weeks ago, this debuted at number 40. Went to 35, 32, 24. It's still moving up now at number 17. This is Redbone with

0: the 17th most popular song in the USA this week. That's Redbone, the group that had Witch Queen of New Orleans not too long ago, with their latest titled Come and Get Your Love.
1: Number 16.
0: This got as high as number 12. That was last week. Tom T. Hall.
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0: first nationally famous when he wrote the song Harper Valley PTA. That's Tom T. Hall with a former number one country song. That's I Love. From Hollywood, this is Casey, and the countdown doesn't stop till we get to number one.
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0: Here's another one of those groups that have been around for a long, long time. Originally from Cleveland, then they spent some time out here on the West Coast, and now they're based in Philadelphia, and they're hot. At number 15, the OJs with Put Your Hands Together.

Down 5 notches this week to number 15, the OJs with Put Your Hands Together. You know, in about 4 weeks from now, we'll be doing our first special of 1974. It's called The 40 Most Extraordinary British Hits of the Rock Era. It'll be a countdown of the British artists and records that have had the greatest impact on the American charts between 55 and 73. There'll be a few surprises in the show, and we'll be telling you more about it as it gets closer. Now, at number 14 with another big hit, Paul McCartney and Wings.

0: Three short weeks already at number 14. Paul McCartney and Wings on American Top 40 with Jet. This is Casey in Hollywood. We've got the top 13 tunes in the USA yet to come.
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0: And here we go with more of the most popular songs in the USA on our way to number one. This is Casey Kasem, this is AT40, and the countdown rolls on.
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0: You know, this week in our countdown, we have 14 foreign acts. There are 6 acts from England, 4 from Canada, 2 from Australia, 1 from Holland, and this group from Spain. Mocedades with Eres Tú.

14X from outside the United States. That's Mocedades from Spain with Eres Tú. 14. It sounds like we're in the middle of 1964. This is Casey Kasem on American Top 40. And from Spring Hill, Nova Scotia, Canada, Anne Murray at number 12 with A Love Song. There's a

0: moves up a couple of notches to number 12 this week. Anne Marie with A Love Song. Coming up on American Top 40, the current hit by a folk singer whose name is Henry John Deutschendorf. A name that his record company asked him to change because it wouldn't fit on the label. So he took the name of a well-known American city.
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0: At number 11 this week is the former number one song that spent 7 weeks in the top 10. Love Theme by the Love Unlimited Orchestra.

4 weeks ago, that was at the top of the charts. Now at number 11, Love Unlimited Orchestra with Love's Theme. Now, first week in the top 10, a song by a folk singer named Henry John Deutschendorf. A name that his record company, he says, asked him to change because it wouldn't fit on the label. So Henry John dropped the Henry and changed the Deutschendorf to the name of a Rocky Mountain city that he always liked. And under that new name, he's become known in the past 4 years as a composer and singer of folk-style popular songs. As a songwriter, he hit number one with Leaving on a Jet Plane. As a singer, he got to number two with Take Me Home, Country Roads. And his big hit last year was Rocky Mountain High. Here he is at number 10 this week with his latest smash, Sunshine on My Shoulder, John Denver. Sunshine.

0: four short weeks already at number 10, moving up seven notches this week. John Denver with Sunshine on My Shoulder. You know, among all the artists in the history of the charts, there's only one married couple who have both had number one solo hits and a hit duet together. That song is coming up.
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0: At number 9 is one of Aretha Franklin's biggest hits. It's been on AT40 for 13 weeks, six of those weeks in the top 10. Until You Come Back to Me.

Aretha Franklin at number 9 in the countdown in American Top 40 with Until You Come Back to Me. Here now is that song by a duo who are the only married couple in chart history who individually have had number one hits and who've had a hit duet together. You know it isn't Sonny and Cher, because Sonny has never had a solo number one. And you know it isn't Debbie Reynolds and Eddie Fisher, because they have never had a duet hit together. But if you followed the pop charts closely for the past couple of years, then you know that James Taylor hit number one 3 years ago with You've Got a Friend. That Carly Simon was number one a year ago with You're So Vain. And that as a duet, they have a hot single in the charts right now that could be headed for number one. It's titled Mockingbird. No.

Every week at this time, we count down the biggest hits in the USA on American Top 40. My name is Casey Kasem. The show originates in Hollywood. 6 big weeks in the top 10 for Jim Stafford and Spiders and Snakes.

week, that reached number 3 in American Top 40. This week, it falls to number 7. Jim Stafford from Winter Haven, Florida, with Spiders and Snakes. You know, AT40 is heard coast to coast and around the world every week on great radio stations like KELK, Elko, Nevada, WCLG, Morgantown, West Virginia, and WMEX, Boston. At number 6, moving up 3, Dark Lady. This is Cher.

second week in the top 10 for Cher and her latest hit song. That's Dark Lady. By the way, don't forget about our special coming up in just about a month from now. It's the 40 most extraordinary British hits of the rock era. Let's rock on now with a man from England, David Essex, and his first big top 10 record. At number 5, Rock On.

English singer David Essex. At number 5, moving up one notch with Rock On. Coming up on American Top 40, a current smash by a superstar of stage, screen, and records, who was turned down when she tried to move into a certain apartment in New York City at the peak of her career because she wasn't the right sort of person.

slowly boogieing up the charts. Last week it was number 5, the week before 6, the week before that 8, and the week before that 10. That's Kool & the Gang with Jungle Boogie. Now on AT40, I have the current hit by the superstar of stage, screen, and records, who at the peak of her career tried to move into a certain apartment building in New York City, but was refused because she wasn't the right sort of person. Well, this star had only won an Oscar for her very first movie. She'd been named Entertainer of the Year by the Friars Club, voted Best Dressed Actress by the Costume Designers Guild. She'd also been greeted by the Queen of England, but when she tried to buy a co-op apartment on Park Avenue for $240,000, the other tenants didn't cooperate. One of them was quoted as saying, "We don't want flamboyant Hollywood types." Well, for a while, the star considered making a formal complaint to New York's Commission on Human Rights. But then, well, then she got too busy making more hit movies, spectacular nightclub appearances, and top 40 hits, just like this one, a recent number 1, now at number 3. Here's Super Superstar, Barbara Streisand.

0: an Academy Award nominee for Best Actress of the Year again this year. Barbara Streisand with a number 3 best-selling song in the USA, The Way We Were. Next, I have the most successful former temptation of them all. 8 chart records in a row.
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0: Eddie Kendrick's last hit, Keep On Truckin', went all the way to number 1. Could be that his current hit record, which this week is number 2, could be number 1. Here's Eddie Kendrick's with Boogie Down.

Eddie Kendricks, who left the Temptations back in 1971, has been doing pretty well for himself. At number two, he has Boogie Down. Now, before we hear the number one most popular song in America this week, let's see what's at the top of the other charts. On the soul chart, the number one song is Mighty Love by the Spinners. On the country chart, number one is Charlie Rich with There Won't Be Any More. The number one best-selling album this week, Planet Waves by Bob Dylan. And on Billboard's national singles chart, the best-selling song in the USA, number one again this week, Terry Jacks with Seasons in the Sun.

0: written by Jacques Brel and Rod McEwen. Terry Jacks singing Seasons in the Sun. Second week at number one on American Top 40. You've just heard the biggest-selling hits in the USA for the past week on AT40. My name's Casey Kasem, and we do our countdown every week at this time. Our list of the top 40 comes from Billboard's record survey for the week ending March 9, 1974. AT40 is produced and distributed by Watermark Incorporated. Producer, Don Bastani. Director, Chuck Olson. We tape the show here in Hollywood. Join me next week, and we'll do it again. Till then, keep your feet in the ground and keep reaching for the stars.
1: 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Special thanks to Kalila Dawkins, Rob Durkee, Pete Battistini, Scott Lakefield, Mike Savage, Michael Cross, Dave Nunez, and of course, the legend where the countdown began, Casey Kasem. I'm Larry Morgan. 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

0: again, and welcome to American Top 40. My name's Casey Kasem, and I'm all set to count down the 40 biggest hits in the USA from the official Billboard chart. These are the records you're buying and radio stations are playing all over America. Well, we have 7 debuts in the survey, including new hits by Smokey Robinson, Bananarama, and a legendary rock and roll band who, after 22 years, finally hit the top 40 this week. On last week's chart, the Irish band U2 held the top spot with I Still Haven't Found What I'm Looking For. Will they find themselves on top again this week? Hard to say. They've got some stiff competition from George Michael and Madonna, who've been climbing fast. We'll find out when we hit the top.
1: Number 40.
0: Leading off the first of our 7 debuts is from the man who just last month hit number 8 with a song called Just to See Her. Here's his follow-up, One Heartbeat by Smokey Robinson.

0: the man who's been making hits for 26 years, Smokey Robinson, with his new one, One Heartbeat. It's our first of seven debuts, coming in at number 40. And with seven new songs, we've got seven that fall out. Those droppers are Happy, Funky Town, Don't Disturb This Groove, Point of No Return, Something So Strong, Hearts on Fire, and Girls, Girls, Girls. Those seven hits fall out of the survey. Now, here's our second debut. The first hit from a rapper out of Queens, New York. He's LL Cool J, and at number 39 this week, he comes in with I Need Love.
1: When I'm alone in my room, sometimes I stare at the wall, and in the back of my mind, I hear my conscience call, telling me I need a girl who's as sweet as a dove,

0: New York rapper LL Cool J, rapping on our chart for the first time with I Need Love. It debuts this week at number 39. On American Top 40, this is Casey. So far in the 1980s, three acts have been tied for having the most number one songs on the soul chart. A man named Jackson, a woman named Jackson, and one cool gang. Well, this week, the tie is broken. Details coming up.
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0: Billboard ranks them, AT40 counts them down. Here's a guy from the South Bronx in New York, but his album is titled Just Visiting This Planet. Visiting our countdown for the second time, here's Jelly Bean featuring Elisa Fiorillo. Debuting at number 38, this is Who Found Who.

featuring Elisa Fiorello. Who Found Who by Jelly Bean. His second top 40 hit debuting at number 38 on American Top 40. Well, now we're up to the act that this week breaks a tie on the soul chart. A tie for the most number one soul hits in the 1980s. Up till now, three acts were tied for that top spot. They've each had five number one soul hits in the 80s. The first to do it was a group from New Jersey. Their first number one soul song of the decade hit in 1980. Celebration. Since then, they've had four more. Take My Heart, Joanna, Fresh, and Cherish. Of course, you've guessed who I'm talking about. Kool & the Gang. Now, tied with Kool & the Gang have been two solo singers, a man and a woman, and they're both named Jackson. The man has stacked up his five soul number ones in just 2 years. And those songs are Rock Me Tonight, You Are My Lady, a duet with Melba Moore called A Little Bit More, Tasty Love, and Have You Ever Loved Somebody? Five soul number ones for the smooth singing man from New York City, Freddie Jackson. Finally, the third singer to get five number one soul hits in this decade did it even faster. All these titles in just a little over a year. What Have You Done For Me Lately? Nasty, Control, Let's Wait a While, and last week's number one soul song, The Pleasure Principle. The hottest woman of the past year on any chart, Janet Jackson. Well, this week, the three-way tie is broken, and it's a dramatic upset. Janet gets knocked out of that number one spot on the soul chart by the other Jackson, Freddie. Freddie pulls out ahead of Kool & the Gang and Janet Jackson with his sixth number one soul hit. And that song also debuts right here on American Top 40, coming in at number 37. Here's the current number one soul song by Freddie Jackson, Jam Tonight.

0: Freddie Jackson with Jam Tonight, jamming into our countdown with his fourth top 40 hit, America's number one soul song this week, as the countdown rocks and rolls along.
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0: 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Debuting at number 36, here's Bananarama. They're back with I Heard a Rumor.

got Siobhan Fahey, Sarah Dallin, and Karen Woodward. Bananarama from England with I Heard a Rumor, coming in at number 36. At number 35 is another debut, and this one is by singer Jonathan Butler from South Africa. Jonathan is the youngest of 17 kids, 16 older brothers and sisters, and they're all into music. When he was only 8 years old, he and some of his brothers and sisters performed in a musical revue that traveled all over Africa. Now here he is, 25 years old and visiting the American chart for the first time. Jonathan Butler at number 35 with Lies.

0: Live. That's the first chart single for the South African now living in London, Jonathan Butler. He debuts this week at number 35 on AT40 as the countdown rolls on.
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1: Number 34.
0: Next is a song that went to number one back in 1969, originally done by a group called Steam. The remake by the Nylons hit number 12 a few weeks ago. Kiss 'em goodbye.

0: Na-na, hey, hey, goodbye. Kiss 'em goodbye. Four-part harmony provided by the Canadian vocal group The Nylons. Their first top 40 hit peaked at number 12. This week it falls 16 notches to 34. Coming up, a legendary band. A group who in their 22 years together have never hit the top 40. Until now. Deadhead history happens this week.
1: The hits from coast to coast. 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
0: We're coming to you from Hollywood.
1: Number 33.
0: And coming to us from Scotland are Gary Clark, Kit Clark, and Jed Grimes. Together, the three Scots are called Danny Wilson. At number 33, here's Mary's Prayer.
2: Everything.

Mary's Prayer. That's Danny Wilson, the three-man band from Scotland with their first top 40 hit here in the States. They move up three notches this week to 33. From Hollywood, this is American Top 40, and I'm Casey Kasem. Well, now we're up to a legendary rock band, a group who haven't released an album in 7 years, but they still fill stadiums. A group who in 22 years have never hit the top 40. But they have some of the most devoted fans in rock music. Fans who call themselves Deadheads, because they love the Grateful Dead. The Dead formed 22 years ago this summer in San Francisco in 1965. Now, the underground hippie movement was just beginning to happen, and it would be a couple of years before the entire country knew what it was all about. But the Dead, they were right there in the middle of it, playing dances with wild psychedelic light shows. The Dead played it all. Folk, blues, early rock and roll sounds like Buddy Holly. But they became best known for long improvisational jams that captured the audience in a hypnotic swirl of sound. Their reputation as a great live band led to a recording contract in 1967, and they released the first of 20 albums. In the late 60s and early 70s, the Dead legend grew. Some of the most popular albums were live ones, 2 and 3 record sets. Oh, they released singles all right, but the closest they ever came to the top 40 was a number 64 hit in 1971 called Truckin'. Over the years, the Dead have developed a cult following all over the world. And in the 1980s, the Grateful Dead have been one of the top 10 concert attractions. Now, more than ever, the Dead are alive. And this week they make Deadhead history, debuting for the first time in the top 40. Here they are, singing about how they survived. They sure have. At number 32, here's Touch of Grey by the Grateful Dead.

0: I'm beginning to think I'd never say this, but that's the Grateful Dead in our countdown with the highest day viewers, Touch of Grey. It's the first top 40 hit for the veteran San Francisco band, and it comes in at number 32. This is Casey Kasem on American Top 40. Coming up, a long-distance dedication from a teenage girl who went into the hospital not really caring if she ever came out.
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0: The countdown doesn't stop till we get to number one. Here's one of 14 foreign acts in our countdown this week. Three-man band formed in the late 70s in London. That's where they're based. Talking about Tony Lewis, John Spinks, and Alan Jackman, who call themselves The Outfield. At number 31, moving up two, here's Since You've Been

Since You've Been Gone, the British trio, The Upfield, taking that hit to number 31 this week, up two notches. On AT40, this is Casey Kasem. Now, we're up to our long-distance dedication. And this one is from a girl in New York State who didn't care about much, but found some people who did. She writes, "Dear Casey, this is my first time writing a dedication, but I'll give it my best because it means a lot to me. I'm 16 years old, and I've led a very rough life. I won't get into it because it'll take too long. But by the time I hit my early teens, I was all trouble. Cutting school.

fighting with my family, and using drugs. By the time I was 15, my mother just couldn't handle me. In April of 86, my mom put me away in a rehabilitation center. I didn't want to be there, and I didn't want to get help. I spent 5 months in there. Then my mother signed me out. But when I got home, I went right back to doing what I was before I went away. So 6 weeks after I got out of rehab, I went away to a place called Stony Lodge. I spent 6 months there. And in those 6 months, I learned a lot about myself and others. I never had real friends until I went there. The people really cared. Every person in that place has helped me, and I want to thank them for that, because I couldn't have done it without their love and support. I'm doing well now. I'm passing school, getting along with my family. I have real friends, and I don't use drugs anymore. Casey, at Stony Lodge, we had a group song, Lean on Me by Club Nouveau. I was wondering if you'd dedicate it to everyone I was in Stony Lodge with and to whoever is there now. I want to thank them for letting me lean on them all those times. And I want them to know that if they ever need to lean on someone, I'm here. Because no one can get through life alone. Thanks, Casey. Jennifer. Jennifer, here's your long-distance dedication.

0: March, Club Nouveau with Lean On Me, a long-distance dedication from Jennifer in New York to all the people who helped her with her rehabilitation. This is American Top 40, and I'm Casey. Recently, Cool and the gang were relaxing in their hotel room when all of a sudden their door was kicked open, and in stormed six uniformed female commandos armed with what looked like submachine guns. That six-woman SWAT team is in our countdown, and their latest hit is coming up. This is American Top 40 in Hollywood, and we're counting down the week's 40 biggest hits. We're 30 hits away from number one. We'll continue in a moment.
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0: This is American Top 40 in Hollywood. I'm Casey Kasem. We're counting down the 40 biggest hits in the nation, the way they're ranked on the official Billboard chart. And the countdown continues.
2: Number 30.
0: Surf's Up. Moving up nine notches, here are those rappers from New York City, the Fat Boys, teamed up with sunny California's Beach Boys. Their songs featured in the new movie, Disorderlies, a new version of Wipeout.

A rappin' remake of Wipeout shoots the curl up 9 notches to number 30. The Fat Boys with the Beach Boys, who aren't credited on the record, by the way. On American Top 40, I'm Casey Kasem. Well, now we're up to the group of 6 women who one night dressed up as commandos burst in on the group Cool and the Gang armed with what looked like submachine guns. That 6-woman SWAT team are Climax. And here's the scenario. A couple of months ago, Climax were out on tour opening shows for Cool and the Gang, a 9-man band. Well, Climax told us that touring can get pretty monotonous. So when they stopped in Macon, Georgia, these 6 mischievous women decided to make a little excitement. They went out shopping and came back with $300 worth of water pistol supplies. Now, we're talking heavy duty here. Plastic helmets, waterproof uniforms, and those water guns that look like authentic Uzi submachine guns that can squirt about 40 feet. Well, later that night, Climax opened the show for Cool and the Gang, and afterward, they quietly went back to their hotel. Then they suited up, put on the helmets, the uniforms, and strapped on the water guns. They crept through the hotel halls to Cool and the Gang's set of rooms, and with a battle cry, they kicked in the doors and invaded, screaming and squirting like crazy. Cool and the Gang were stunned, drenched, ambushed by their opening act. Immediately, they planned their revenge. Next day, the guys paid their own visit to the H2O surplus. They got their own outfits. And for the next 3 shows, the water war was on. Climax's bass player, Fenderella, said it was a real state of siege. You had to stay alert. Someone could jump out from anywhere and blast you. No one won. The water war was all in fun. At number 29 in our countdown, bone dry these days, here are those 6 female commandos, Climax, with I'd Still Say Yes.

0: Climax with I'd Still Say Yes, a song they took to number 18 3 weeks ago, now at number 29, their third top 40 hit. Up next, a recent number one song from the number one album in the land.
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0: 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Here's the recent number one smash from an album that's still number one for the eighth week. The album is Whitney by Whitney Houston. She's now at number 28 in the pop survey with I Wanna Dance With Somebody.

0: 17 to 28 this week with I Want to Dance with Somebody Who Loves Me. She danced up to number one on the dance chart with that one and number one on American Top 40 as the countdown rolls on.
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0: We're counting down the week's biggest hits. Here's the latest solo hit from Sammy Hagar. But don't expect Sammy to take his solo act on the road. He says he's too busy recording the next Van Halen album with the guys, Eddie, Alex, and Michael. Up five notches to number 27. Here's Sammy with Give to Live.
2: Give to Live.

Sammy Hagar moving up from number 32 to 27 with Give to Live. Sammy's first solo hit in the countdown since I Can't Drive 55 3 years ago. But he's been busy singing with Van Halen, too. On American Top 40, I'm Casey Kasem. And at number 26 this week is the first Top 40 hit for the English heavy metal band Whitesnake, a group that's been together since 1980. They've built a devoted following through constant touring. Whitesnake's lead singer Dave Coverdale, who once sang with Deep Purple, says keeping in touch with that audience is the most important thing to him. He told writer Jim Gustafson, "When I was with Deep Purple, I never met any of the people who were actually buying the records. I was wrapped in security blankets. All I met was the heads of record companies. I didn't know who I was touching. Then, when I started Whitesnake, it was at much more of a street level. I found out just how much a particular song can mean to somebody." End of quote. Well, here's Dave singing with Whitesnake at number 26 in the countdown, and the song is called Here I Go Again.

0: again on my own. That's Whitesnake rocking up 8 notches to number 26. First time in the countdown for the 7-year-old band out of England. On American Top 40, this is Casey Kasem. The current hit by ABC, When Smokey Sings, makes the Motown vice president the 5th Top 40 act ever to be named in a Top 40 song title by someone else. We've also had a hit naming a boss and a hit naming a king. Some real AT40 trivia coming up.
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0: There's one artist in the survey this week with 2 hits. She's the woman with the number one album in the USA. Back at number 28, we heard her sing her recent number one song, I Want to Dance with Somebody. Now here she is with her follow-up, climbing 15 notches to number 25. Didn't we almost have it all? Whitney Houston.

Whitney Houston at number 25, moving up fast, up 15 notches with a song from her number one album, Whitney. Didn't we almost have it all? You're listening to American Top 40 in Hollywood. I'm Casey Kasem. Well, now we're up to the song When Smokey Sings by ABC. The song pays tribute to Smokey Robinson, and it makes Smokey the fifth Top 40 act to be named in the title of a Top 40 hit by someone else. Interestingly, each time that happened, the act named has also been in the countdown with their own hit. That's pretty wild chart stuff. The first act named in a hit song title by someone else was a German piano player named Crazy Otto. The Crazy Otto Medley by Johnny Maddox. While that was in the top 40, Crazy Otto himself also had a hit in the 40. The next act named in a hit by someone else were the Beatles. It was sort of a recorded fan letter. Listen to this.

hit of We Love You Beatles by the Carefrees. In 1964, it was in the top 40 for 1 week, while the Beatles were also in with 7 of their own hits. Now, the next act, named in another Axe hit, came in 1977, a song about a king.

0: Goodbye, Elvis. We'll miss you.
1: From 1977, The King Is Gone. It was country singer Ronnie McDowell's tribute to the king of rock and roll, Elvis Presley, who died in 1977. Ironically, while that song was in the top 40, so was a posthumous hit by Elvis. In 1985, a fourth artist was named in a top 40 hit by someone else. The song wasn't a tribute, it was a complaint. Rick Springfield was being mistaken for this boss rocker.

years ago, Bruce by Rick Springfield, who was mistaken for Bruce Springsteen. And it was in the survey at the same time Bruce was in. Well, now, Smokey Robinson, Motown vice president, has become the fifth artist named in someone else's hit. And guess who's also in the countdown singing his own hit? That's right, Smokey, debuting back at number 40, One Heartbeat. Now, here's the song all about Smokey. At number 24, ABC.

0: When Smokey Sings at number 24, ABC from England, originally a four-member band, now they're only two. Singer Martin Fry and musician Mark White working with studio players as the countdown rolls on.
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0: Here's a band whose first Top 40 hit in 1982 was Do You Believe in Love? Their biggest have been three number one songs, Power of Love, Stuck With You, and Jacob's Ladder. Now, their latest climbs five notches to number 23. Doing it all for my baby, Huey Lewis and the News.
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0: Huey Lewis and the News, backed on brass by the Tower of Power horn section. At number 23, up five notches, it's Doing It All for My Baby, as we continue our countdown to the number one song in the USA.
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0: We're coming to you from Hollywood, and coming to you from a box, here is Living in a Box. Actually, they formed in the city of Sheffield, England. And singer Richard Derbyshire says the band's sound is funky in an English sort of way. But, quote, I wouldn't call what we do soul music. That would be ridiculous. Bobby Womack, Marvin Gaye, and all of those people sing embarrassingly better than myself. End of quote. Modest and moving up three notches to number 22, Living in a Box.

Number 22, up three notches, Living in a Box. The band, the song, and of course the video, which is out there too. You're listening to American Top 40. At number 21 in the countdown is a woman who recently made history on the soul chart. Until recently, no artist had ever had more than three number ones on the soul chart, all from the same album. But this woman has set a new record in the past year. She's had five, and all of them from the album Control. That's five soul number ones from the same album by Janet Jackson. And here's an interesting note. Janet's only number one on the pop chart, When I Think of You, didn't hit number one soul. It only went to number three. Now here's Janet with one of those five number one soul hits at number 21 in the pop survey, The Pleasure Principle.

0: The Pleasure Principle. Janet Jackson took it to number one soul and number one on the dance chart. Hit number 14 on AT40 2 weeks ago. Now at number 21. From Hollywood, this is Casey Kasem. We've got 20 hits to go to the number one song in the nation, and we'll continue our countdown in just a moment.
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0: 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In Rochester, Minnesota, it's FM 107 KROC. In Thunder Bay, Ontario, Canada, it's CKPR. And in Trondheim, Norway, it's Radio Fakta. Great to have you with us. My name's Casey Kasem, and we're on our way to the number one song in the USA as the countdown continues.
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0: He hit number three back in 1978 with Sometimes When We Touch. And now, 9 years later, he's got his second top 40 hit. Here's Dan Hill singing with Vonda Shepherd, Can't We Try?

Dan Hill and Vonda Shepherd, a song written by Dan and his wife, Bev, moves up three notches this week to number 20. At number 19 is Fleetwood Mac, a veteran group that have been through some rocky times, divorces, disagreements, and long periods when no one believed they'd ever play together again. But they have stayed together, and a few months ago they released their first album in 5 years, Tango in the Night. Lindsey Buckingham says, "We were able to separate our priorities. Whatever those emotional things might have been, we put them aside and got on to making music. To be able to come back with something that's really strong like Tango in the Night just shows a little touch of the human spirit in there." End of quote from Lindsey Buckingham of Fleetwood Mac, holding together after all these years. Here they are, holding on in our countdown at number 19 with Seven Wonders.

0: Kleenex on vocals and the rest of Fleetwood Mac backing her up. That's Seven Wonders up a notch to number 19 as the countdown rocks on.
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0: We're coming to you from Hollywood, and so is Robbie Neville, born and raised in Los Angeles, now living in North Hollywood. He's at number

0: What's It To You? 25-year-old Robbie Neville with his third top 40 hit. 8th week in the survey, down 8 notches to number 18. Coming up on American Top 40, a long-distance dedication in memory of the king.
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0: We're on our way to the number one song in the land. And here's a song that made it there for 3 weeks straight just last month. Now at number 17, here's Heart and Alone.

Alone, the two-woman, three-man band from the northwest part of the USA, Seattle, Washington, Heart. They were at number one for 3 weeks with that song. This week, it slides down eight notches to number 17. This is Casey on American Top 40 in Hollywood. Now, we're up to our long-distance dedication, and it comes to us from a man named Richard in Winston-Salem, North Carolina. His letter is a short one. He writes, "Dear Casey, I'm an Elvis fan, and I always will be. 10 years ago, shortly after Elvis died, you played the live version of Suspicious Minds from his Las Vegas album. And at the time, Casey, you said, 'I'll never get tired of listening to this song.' Well, 10 years later, I echo your statement. Could you play this version of Suspicious Minds as a long-distance dedication to all the Elvis fans around the world on this, the 10th anniversary of his death? Sincerely, Richard." Richard, here's your long-distance dedication.

0: Suspicious Minds, the live version from 1969. A long-distance dedication from Richard, North Carolina, in memory of Elvis, who died 10 years ago, August 16th, as the countdown rocks on.
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0: Now we're up to the biggest mover in this week's countdown. It's also the biggest mover in 5 years. And get this, back then the artist who did it was this very same man. In 1982, he took a 22-notch leap with The Girl Is Mine, the first single from Thriller. This week, Michael Jackson does it again with the first single from his upcoming album, Bad, leaping 21 notches to number 16. Here's I Just Can't Stop Loving You.
2: I just want to lay next to you for a while. You look so beautiful tonight. Your eyes are so lovely. Your mouth is so sweet. A lot of people misunderstand me. That's because they don't know me at all. I just want to touch you and hold you.

0: called Bad. That's Michael Jackson singing with Saida Garrett, I Just Can't Stop Loving You. It takes a gigantic leap within the countdown of 21 notches to number 16. On American Top 40, I'm Casey Kasem. You know, one of the most famous figures in baseball is New York Yankee Hall of Famer Yogi Berra, who's also famous for his unusual way with words. And there's a song in the survey that takes its title from Yogi's most famous saying. That song's coming up when it comes up.
1: 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American Top 40.
0: The biggest hits, the biggest stars. And here's a hit with some big names behind it. Burt Bacharach and Carol Bayer Sager wrote and produced it. Jeffrey Osborne and Dionne Warwick.

Dion's 31st Top 40 hit, Jeffrey's 11th, Love Power. Together, Dionne Warwick and Jeffrey Osborne climb six notches to number 15. I'm Casey on American Top 40. Well, now we're up to a song that takes its title from one of the most famous figures in baseball, who's also famous for his unusual way with words. He's Hall of Fame catcher and coach, number 8 for the New York Yankees, Yogi Berra. Now, baseball's been very, very good to Yogi. He was New York's all-star catcher in the 1950s, one of the immortals in Yankee history. Baseball fans will always remember him, with a body like a fire plug, big, toothy grin, ears sticking out from under his Yankee cap. Now, since the 60s, Yogi's been a manager and coach for the Yankees, the New York Mets, and now the Houston Astros. And over the years, he's become known not only for his catching and coaching, but, well, for his unique way of seeing things. Yogi is the Yogi of baseball. So many quotable quotes you can't remember them all. But here are a few Berraisms we dug up for you. About a trendy restaurant, Yogi once said, "Nobody ever goes there anymore. It's too crowded." About baseball, he said, "You give 100% in the game, and if that isn't enough, you give what's left." He once said, "If I didn't wake up, I'd still be sleeping." And here's a classic Berraism. "You got to be very, very careful if you don't know where you're going, because you might not get there." That's Hall of Famer Yogi Berra with a few unique insights about life. And one of Yogi's insights is in our countdown. It's probably his most famous quote. And going to bat with it in our survey is the Starship. At number 14, here's "It's Not Over Till It's Over." Listen.

0: The Starship with It's Not Over Till It's Over at number 14 in the survey, up 5 notches. A song co-written by Robbie Neville, who we heard singing one of his own hits back at number 18 called What's It To Ya, as the countdown rolls on.
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0: Every week, American Top 40 is heard in the 50 states and around the world on great radio stations like 103 CIR, Beckley, West Virginia, QUH FM 103.1, Defuniac Springs, Florida, KKWZ in Richfield, Utah, and 93Q KKBQ, Houston, Texas. Born and raised in Birmingham, England, here's Steve Winwood celebrating his fifth Top 40 solo hit. At number 13, here's Back in the High Life again.

taken the high life again. Climbs three notches to number 13 by a man who first charted 21 years ago and just last year got his first number one hit, Higher Love. 39-year-old Steve Winwood. This is Casey on American Top 40 in Hollywood. The countdown doesn't stop till we reach the top. At number 12 is a man who's been around a bit longer than Steve Winwood. He's 41 years old, and just 2 weeks ago, he scored his first number one song. Here it is, Shake.

0: Tiger with Shakedown shook up our chart all the way up to number one. This week falls nine notches to number 12. My name's Casey. This is AT40. Our countdown of the most popular songs in the USA continues in a moment. We've got the 11 biggest hits coming right up.
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0: We're hearing the 40 biggest hits of the week according to the official nationwide survey of Billboard magazine. This is American Top 40. I'm Casey Kasem, and the countdown continues.
2: Number 11.
0: Up three notches, The Whispers and their recent number one soul hit. By the way, their 27th Top 40 soul hit. Here they are on the pop chart with that song, Rocksteady.

0: The Whispers, one of 19 groups in the survey. Their song, Rocksteady, climbed from number 14 to number 11. We're counting down to a love song written by a teenage girl who admits she knows nothing about love firsthand. She's learned about love from television and from her older sister's romances. Her story's coming up.
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0: We're counting down the 40 biggest hits in the 50 states, and we're into the top 10 now. At number 10, the Miami Sound Machine with Rhythm Is Gonna Get You.
2: Oi!

rhythm is going to get you tonight. That's Gloria Estefan and Miami Sound Machine. That took them right up to number 5 a couple of weeks ago. Now they're at number 10. This is American Top 40 in Hollywood. I'm Casey Kasem. Well, now we're up to a love song written by a 13-year-old girl. Now, what does a 13-year-old girl know about love? Not much. This girl says she had to do some in-depth research on romance to write that first hit. She's Debbie Gibson, who's now 16 years old and living in Long Island with her parents and 3 sisters. Before Debbie was in kindergarten, her family realized she had a gift for music. Wrote her first song when she was only 5, Know Your Classroom, a cool tune for the grammar school set. But as Debbie got older and more serious about becoming a professional musician, she realized that just isn't top 40 material. What can a kid write about? There's only so much life experience that a young suburban girl has been exposed to. Debbie knew she needed material that would interest a more mature audience. So she turned to her closest resources, television and the love lives of her older sisters, Karen and Michelle. Debbie would sit in front of the TV with pad and pencil, taking notes on shows like Cheers, and she'd interrogate her 2 sisters about their boyfriends. Moment they'd come in from a date, Debbie'd be asking, well, what'd he say? How did you feel after he said it? Karen and Michelle tolerated their little sister, and Debbie wrote and wrote. By the time she was 16, she'd written about 150 songs. Debbie told us, I started living through television and my sisters. I'd see a romance on TV, or my sister would break up with a boyfriend, and I'd write a song about it like it was me. You see, I've had boyfriends, but nothing serious. Music is my boyfriend right now. End of quote from 16-year-old Debbie Gibson. Here she is having romance with our chart. At number 9, Debbie Gibson and Only in My Dreams.

0: In My Dreams. Debbie Gibson, first time in the countdown for the teenage singer and songwriter from New York, and she's made the top 10. Up 4 notches to number 9 this week as the countdown rocks on.
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1: Number 8.
0: Here are Elizabeth, Eddie, Eugene, Heine, Kathy, Leroy, Moana, and Rudy. They're the Jets at number 8 for a second week. Cross My Broken Heart.

cruising at number 8 for a second week with Cross My Broken Heart from Beverly Hills Cop 2, one of 6 movie songs in the survey. At number 7 this week is Don't Mean Nothing, the first hit for singer and songwriter Richard Marx. The song features guitar by former Eagle

0: making a move from number 12 to number 7. Richard Marx singing Don't Mean Nothing. His first time on the chart, and that sure means something. You're listening to American Top 40. I'm Casey Kasem. There's a band from Los Angeles who got one of their biggest breaks when they were fired from the Mexican restaurant they were playing at. They went on to win a Grammy Award, and this week make the top 10. Their story and song coming up.
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0: 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Well, the band T'Pau from England hit number 4 last week. First time in the countdown. Good start on the chart. Now they drop to number 6. Here's Heart and Soul.

four-man, one-woman band featuring Carol Decker. Their song, Heart and Soul, dips two notches from number four to number six this week. On American Top 40, I'm Casey Kasem. Now we're up to the band from Los Angeles who got one of their biggest breaks when they were fired from a Mexican restaurant. They're the Grammy-winning group Los Lobos, and their story begins in the early 70s in East Los Angeles, a predominantly Mexican-American community. The guys in Los Lobos were still in high school then and felt dissatisfied playing rock music, so they turned to their ethnic roots. They started playing Mexican-American songs with acoustic instruments, and they found they could earn a living doing that, working in Mexican restaurants and playing weddings. This went on for a few years, but after a while, that kind of work got to be a real grind. Then band member Louis Perez told us, "We started getting into Tex-Mex music. It's closer to a rock band. They use drums, electric bass, and accordion. Soon, we were bringing in electric guitar, too. So in the restaurants, we'd play the traditional stuff, then Tex-Mex, then rock and roll. Of course, we got canned." End of quote. Well, Los Lobos found a new audience for their music in Hollywood rock clubs. And in 1983, they won a Grammy Award for Best Mexican-American Performance on their debut EP record. Listen.

Selma, played by Los Lobos, it won him a Grammy. Well, now Los Lobos have made the countdown. This week, they leap into the top 10 at number 5 with La Bamba.

0: To dance La Bamba, you must have a little bit of grace. And Los Lobos have gracefully taken their rockin' remake to number 5 in the USA. It also hit number 1 in England as the countdown rocks on.
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0: Counting them down, I'm Casey. As we work our way toward the 4 biggest hits of the week, let's check out the number 1s on Billboard's other charts. Number 1 on the dance chart is Strange Love by Depeche Mode. Number 1 on the album chart is Whitney by Whitney Houston. Number 1 on the country chart is A Long Line of Love by Michael Martin Murphy. Number 1 on the soul chart is Jam Tonight by Freddie Jackson. And on the pop chart, at number 4, up a notch, is the hit by Suzanne Vega. Here

Suzanne Vega's Luca, a serious song about an abused child. It's touched a lot of people who have made it the fourth most popular song in the USA this week. Here's a hit by an English star who last time out sang a duet with Aretha Franklin and hit number one, I Knew You Were Waiting. With his latest, he got as high as number two. That was last week. This week, he falls to number three. Here's George Michael.

0: That's George Michael with a song that peaked at number 2 last week, now falls to 3, marks his 9th time in the top 10. This is Casey Kasem on American Top 40. We're counting down to the band U2 and the story of the most frightening show they ever performed. It happened in the slums of Dublin, in front of thousands of drunk and disorderly people. One of them walked on stage with a demand. That story's coming up.
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0: Making a big move from number 7 to number 2. A song that's already hit number 1 in Britain, and it looks like it could become another number 1 song in the USA for the superstar who sings it, Madonna.

That Girl, her 13th consecutive top 10 hit, climbs five big notches to number two. I'm Casey Kasem on AT40. Now we're up to the number one song and the story of the most frightening show ever played by the group U2. It happened a few years ago when the Irish band decided to play the Inner City Festival in Dublin. It takes place in a section of their hometown, and it's more than just a tough neighborhood. It's a powder keg. Bono of U2 told Musician magazine this was in the open air at a place called Sheriff Street, where they don't let police come around. End of quote. U2's tour manager advised them not to go on, but U2 and their crew voted. They could see that the crowd had been drinking all day, and if the band didn't play, the party could turn into a riot. So U2 got up on stage and began to play. Slowly, the crowd was won over. Then, suddenly, Bono says, "This guy who looked 6 feet wide, a dock worker, just walked up on stage and stood in front of me. Let's twist again like we did last summer," he said. "Play it." The crowd round the stage hushed. Silence in the streets. Bono stared up at this massive man, and all alone, without the band, he leaned into the microphone, and he started to sing. "Let's twist again, like we did last summer." Bono says, "I looked at the crowd, and all the kids, the mothers, the fathers, they started singing and dancing, and the guy smiled." End of quote. Bono says, in U2's history, that moment more than 4 years ago was just a little victory, but he says it's the little victories that count the most. For a second straight week, the number one song in the USA is by U2. I still haven't found what I'm looking for.

0: The Edge, and Bono. You two with the number one song in the land for a second week. I still haven't found what I'm looking for. A song of searching. A song of hope. And there you have it. The 40 most popular records in America straight from the official Billboard chart for the week ending August 15th, 1987. American Top 40, created by Casey Kasem and Don Bastani and Tom Rounds, is produced in Hollywood by ABC Watermark. Our mailing address is American Top 40, Post Office Box 2000, Hollywood, California. Zip code 90028. Executive producer, Dick Carr. Producer, Elizabeth Rollins. With Matt Wilson, Daryl Morton, Tracy Pearson, Dana Schwartzwalder, Ann Stroiker, Gonzalo Venezia, Michael Sullivan, Mike Williams, David Cohen, Stu Jacobs, and Tom Sotrell. I'm Casey Kasem. Join me next week, and again, we'll count down the 40 most popular songs in the USA. Till then, keep your feet on the ground and keep reaching for the stars.
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0: Again, this is Casey Kasem, and this is American Top 40. Welcome to our weekly countdown of the 40 best-selling songs in the USA. The list we use is from the most authoritative survey in the record business, Billboard's Hot 100. Well, last week was our fifth anniversary show, and we repeated the tape of the very first American Top 40 show we did, July 4th, 1970. Now, it's back to the regular countdown. Six new ones on our way to number one, and leading us off, Aerosmith with their first Top 40 hit.

There's the first of 6 debut records on American Top 40 this week. From Boston, that's Aerosmith with Sweet Emotion at number 40. The 39th most popular song in the USA this week is another debut song by Michael Jackson, who has the distinction of having had 4 number one records to his credit with his brothers by the time he was 13 years old. The songs were I Want You Back, ABC, The Love You Save, and I'll Be There. He hit number one solo, too, back in 1972 with Bear. Here is just a little bit of you, Michael Jackson.

0: 16-year-old Michael Jackson, number 39, with just a little bit of you. Coming up on AT40 is a trio whose lucky number must be 3. You see, they've hit number 1 3 times. And all of those chart toppers stayed at number 1 for at least 3 weeks. I have details coming up.
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0: Well, here now is one of those songs with a lyric that really deserves your attention. Listen closely to Janice Ian and a debut record at number 38 called At 7.

0: Janis Ian, whose first hit was Society's Child. Remember that one back in 1967? She scored again. The song at 17. At number 38, first week on the chart.
1: Number 37.
0: Here's John Denver with a former number one song called Thank God.

0: country boy, yeah.
1: John Denver with a song that's been around longer than any other. 15 weeks on AT40. Thank God I'm a country boy. You know, American Top 40's heard coast to coast and around the world every week on great radio stations like Cajun, Puma, Louisiana, WOKL, Eau Claire, Wisconsin, KKUA, Honolulu, Hawaii, WORG, Orangeburg, South Carolina, and 6KY, Perth, West Australia. Now, at number 36, another debut song in AT40 from Cincinnati, the Isley Brothers with

debuting at number 36, the Isley Brothers with Fight the Power. From Hollywood, this is Casey Kasem. Kool and the Gang debuted with this record a couple of weeks ago. Now it's at number 35. They're the guys who took Jungle Boogie to number 4 and Hollywood Swing to number 6. This one is Spirit.

0: number 35 in the countdown, a former number one soul song called Spirit of the Boogie. That's cool in the gang. Well, now on AT40, I have a debut song by a trio whose lucky number must be three. You see, they've hit number one three times during their career, and all of those chart toppers stayed in the top spot for at least 3 weeks. There was Knock Three Times, Tie a Yellow Ribbon, and He Don't Love You Like I Love You. Their latest smash debuts on the 40 this week at number 34. Here's the hottest threesome in the business today. Tony Orlando and Dawn with Morning Beautiful.
1: Morning.

Tony Orlando and Dawn with Morning Beautiful. At number 34, they debut. The Doobie Brothers came off a number one record to this one. Number one was Black Water. This one got as high as number 11 for a couple of weeks. Now it's at number 33, and it's called...

survey song number 33 on AT40 this week, the Doobie Brothers with Take Me in Your Arms. Here now is a song that debuted last week at number 40. This week it moves up 8 big notches to number 32. Hot Chocolate. Remember they had Emma and put her in the top 10 not too long ago? This one is

You know, you can't get much hotter than Ringo Starr. He's had some big hits since 1971, including It Don't Come Easy. Back Off Boogaloo, Photograph, and You're 16, both of those went to number one. Then there was Oh My My, Only You, both of those were last year. So far this year, he's had the No No song that got to number three. And this one debuted last week. Ringo Starr's It's All Down to

0: folks. The band will be back in 15 minutes. Just a short break and they'll be back on stage ready to do it to you one more time.
1: Ringo Starr at number 31, second week on American Top 40 with a double-sided hit. It's All Down to Goodnight Vienna, the one we just heard, backed with Ooh-wee. Here's a tune that got as high as number 10 for a couple of weeks. That was a couple of weeks ago. The Average White Band with Cut the Cake.

0: Sag Harbor, New York, wants to know whether there's ever been a weekly survey in which all 10 of the top 10 positions were occupied by British artists. Well, Charlie, the first part of that answer is a simple no. Never have all 10 top spots been occupied by the British. But would you believe that once the British held 9 of those top 10 positions? It happened back in May of 1965, and I'll count them down for you. At number 10 was Cast Your Fate to the Winds by the Sounds Orchestral. Number 9 was The Last Time by the Stones. 8, I'm Telling You Now by Freddie and the Dreamers. 7 was Silhouettes by Herman's Hermits. Number 6, I Know a Place by Petula Clark. Number 5, I'll Never Find Another You by the Seekers. Number 4 was Game of Love by Wayne Fontana and the Mindbenders. Number 3 was Ticket to Ride by the Beatles. And at number 1 was the second hit by Herman's Hermits, Mrs. Brown, You've Got a Lovely Daughter. The position I skipped was number 2. The only spot in the top 10 that week held by an American recording act. Do you remember which one it was? That lone Yankee holding the fort against the British invaders was Gary Lewis and the Playboys. And their song, Count Me In. Charlie, good question. Thank you. Now on with the countdown.
1: Number 29.
0: Here's America that got to number 1 with this song 4 weeks ago. It's called Sister Gold.

Average white band at number 30 with Cut the Cake. Well, now on American Top 40, let's get to that letter with a question that has a blockbuster answer. Charlie Everett of

former number one song called Sister Golden Hair. Well, here now is a group whose members were all graduates of Tuskegee Institute in Alabama, and they're quite popular with the jet set. They've

They had Machine Gun last time out. This one is titled Slippery When Wet at number 28, third week on the chart. I'm Casey Kasem, and the countdown doesn't stop until we get to number one. Here's a tune that apparently peaked last week at number 21 on the countdown, their fifth week on the chart. Here in their sixth week, they fall to number 27. It's Backman Turner Overdrive from Canada.

0: Turner Overdrive, the number 27 on American Top 40 this week with Hey You. Coming up on American Top 40, I have a current hit by a bizarre rock star who threw a huge bicentennial party just a few weeks ago. There were 2,000 guests, and it cost $50,000. This is Casey Kasem in Hollywood, counting them down on AT40. We've got 26 of the biggest hits in the USA this week coming right up, so stay right there.
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0: Okay, let's get on with American Top 40. I'm Casey Kasem, and the countdown continues now with the silver fox who took the most beautiful girl in the world all the way to number one. His latest at number 26 is Every Time You Touch Me. Here's Charlie Rich.

Charlie Rich, who makes his home in Memphis, Tennessee, at number 26, third week on the chart with Every Time You Touch Me, I Get High. Well, now here is a superstar who was in the 40 last week with Philadelphia Freedom. That dropped off this week, but the artist didn't. Without missing a beat, he's back with the highest debuting single of the week. At number 25, here he is, Elton John with Someone Say.

5, first week on the chart with Someone Save My Life Tonight, Elton John. The countdown continues as we get closer to the top. Now on AP 40 at number 24 in the countdown, a former top 10 record by Joe Simon. Hey!

number 24 in the countdown with Get Down, Get Down, former number one soul song. Well, now on AT40, the further weird adventures of the entertainingly weird Mr. Alice Cooper. A couple of weeks ago, Alice threw a party in honor of the bicentennial celebration. Now, the party cost Alice $50,000, was held at the Hollywood Palladium, and about 2,000 people showed up. Of course, Alice, ever the thoughtful host, provided entertainment for the occasion, including a man dressed as Uncle Sam wandering around on 12-foot stilts, a mini mule and mini poodles riding bicycles, two magicians, several Laurel and Hardy lookalikes, a juggler from the Ringling Brothers Circus, who strolled through the crowd juggling fire and china plates, several topless dancers with rings in their noses, a five-piece Sounds of the 40s band, a seven-piece Dixieland band, the 110-piece Van Nuys Royal Cavaliers marching band with majorettes, a 350-pound cigarette girl, and a phony Statue of Liberty. Stretched from one end of the room to the other was a banner which read, "Alice, the All-American Boy." And in addition to plenty of All-American food on the tables, for dessert, there was an enormous cake, out of which popped Alice, dressed in white bodysuit and white top hat, singing "When the Saints Go Marching In." And that's the way Alice, the All-American Boy, throws a party. At number 23 this week, falling nine notches, here's the way Alice sings a hit song called "Only Women." Man, got

week at number 14, now down to 23. Alice Cooper with Only Women. Well, you gotta know that disco music is hot. When a group like the Bee Gees, known for ballads, cut a disco song. Listen to them swing with

The Bee Gees with their first charter since 1972. At number 22 in the countdown, that's Jive Talk. My name is Casey Kasem, and the countdown continues now with Mike Post and his first hit record. It's titled Rockford.

0: musician and producer Mike Coates to number 21 with Rockford Files, fourth week on American Top 40. You know, there's a song in the countdown by a country girl who had a pretty difficult childhood. Once, she nearly died from the sting of a scorpion. Another time, a hummingbird put her out of action when she swallowed it. I have details coming up.
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0: Ah, there'll be a load of compromising on the road to my horizon. But I'm gonna be where the lights are shining on me, like a rhinestone cowboy.

cards and letters from people I don't even know. Glenn Campbell, Rhinestone Cowboy, at number 20 in the countdown this week and moving up. Here now on American Top 40 is a tune at number 19 that's been around for 4 weeks. The first big hit for the Dwight Quilly Band from Tulsa, Oklahoma. It's

The White Twilly Band moving up four notches to number 19 this week in American Top 40 with I'm on Fire. Well, this next song in the countdown is by a country girl who told us that life in the country isn't always the taste of fresh eggs or the sight of a smogless sunset. Sometimes it's nearly dying from the sting of a scorpion, which happened to her when she was 5 years old. Or even weirder, things like swallowing a live hummingbird. Jesse Kohler, whose hit song I'm Not Lisa was in the top 10 for 5 weeks, grew up in a very small desert town of Ray, Arizona. That's about 60 miles east of Phoenix. And the only playground she and her sister had was the desert. Well, one day, when she was about 4 years old, they were sitting on the ground digging holes in the sand. Suddenly, they looked up and saw a hummingbird, which was common in those parts, flying straight at Jesse's head. Jesse's mouth dropped open in surprise, and the tiny bird flew right in and stuck in her throat. Well, Jesse's reflex action was to swallow, and that was the end of the hummingbird. Her sister screamed. Her mother came running. And for several days, that little girl had a very sore throat, not to mention an upset stomach. But after that, she was fine. Her current smash is down this week to number 18. Here is Jesse Kohler.

so. Jesse Calder with a former top 10 record, now down to number 18. That's I'm Not Lisa. You know, American Top 40 is heard coast to coast and around the world each week on great radio stations like KHIT, Walla Walla, Washington, WNFL, Green Bay, Wisconsin, and WNOX, Knoxville, Tennessee. We're up to number 17 in the countdown, moving up 3 more with Why Can't We Be Friends?

0: That's the latest hit song by War at number 17 in the countdown. Their last hit was in 1974, and that was Ballero. American Top 40 originates in Hollywood. My name is Casey Kasem, and the countdown doesn't stop until we hit number one.
1: Dynamite!
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0: Dynamite at number 16 by Tony Camilla's Bazooka. You know, in a profession where a huge ego is almost a necessity for success, it's always refreshing to come across an exception to the rule. Coming up is a current hit by a long-established recording star who hosted a weekly TV variety show a few summers ago, and its main theme, week after week, was that nobody had ever heard of him.
1: 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American Top 40.
0: Here's Melissa Manchester, who debuted with this hit song at number 40 5 weeks ago. Up to number 15 now is Midnight Blue.

24-year-old Melissa Manchester with her first hit single at number 15 this week, and it's called Midnight Blue. Well, now on American Top 40, I have the latest hit by the artist who hosted a TV show a few years ago that did nothing but put him down for laughs all summer long. You know, not many professional entertainers have the kind of ego where they'll let themselves be kidded like that. But Ray Stevens does. Happened in 1970 when Ray was chosen to host the Andy Williams Summer Replacement Show. Now, even though he'd just hit number one with Everything is Beautiful, the show's producers were afraid that Andy's regular audience might not be familiar with Ray. So they hung the theme of the show on the premise that nobody had ever heard of the host. And every time anybody would mention the name Ray Stevens, somebody else would say, "Ray who?" And the people laughed. And Ray could hear them laughing as he drove off to the bank in his expensive car to deposit his fat paycheck every week. So here's What's His Name Now with his latest hit.

0: Chase Stephen, moving up a couple of notches to number 14 with Misty. This is Casey Kasem in Hollywood. We'll be right back. We've got the top 13 best-selling songs in the USA coming right up.
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0: As we continue the countdown, I'd like to welcome a couple of new members to the AT40 family of stations this week. There's WPCC, Clinton, South Carolina, and KYA-FM, San Francisco. Welcome aboard. If you're hearing AT40 for the first time, my name is Casey Kasem, and we'd like to welcome you to our weekly countdown of the 40 most popular songs in the USA.
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3: Hey, you know, everybody's talking about the good old days, right? Everybody, the good old days, the good old days. Well, let's talk about the good old days. Come to think of it, as bad as we think they are, these will become the good old days for our children. But why don't we try to remember?

Miller. Try to remember. And if you remember, then follow. Oh, why does it seem that the past is always better? We look back and we think the winters were warmer, the grass was greener, the skies were bluer, and smiles were

Gladys Knight and the Pips at number 13, moving up a couple of notches with The Way We Were. At number 12 in the countdown is a song that was at number 5 for 3 consecutive weeks. That's where it peaked. Major Harris with Love Won't Let Me Wait.

The 12th most popular song in American Top 40 this week by Major Harris. That was Love Won't Let Me Wait. I have a letter from a listener in Athens, Greece, who wants to know what single in the rock era has sold the most copies. Well, it turns out to be a record that generally symbolizes the beginning of the rock and roll era. I have details coming up.

0: In just 4 weeks, she's up to number 11, Gwen McCrae with Rockin' Chair. Well, now on American Top 40, it's time to answer that question about the biggest-selling single of the rock era. The letter is from a listener in Europe whose name is Andrew Papadopoulos of Athens, Greece. He wants to know what record from 1955 to 1975, the period we call the rock era, has sold the most copies. Well, Andrew, this is one of the toughest questions that we ever get, for the simple reason that getting accurate sales figures that cover a long span of time is practically impossible. So what it takes to answer it is an educated guess. And the most educated guesser we know is our chief statistician, Ben Marischal. Ben says the biggest selling single of the rock era is probably the first rock and roll record ever to make number one. It was back in 1955. It's continued to sell during the 20 years since then. Bill Haley's Rock Around the Clock. The last figure I saw on it was 22.5 million copies. There's your answer. Thank you, Andrew. Now on with the countdown.
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0: Here's a song that reached number one on the English charts. This is the first week in the top 10 for I'm Not in Love, 10 CC.

10cc from England at number 10 with I'm Not in Love. Here's one of four remakes on American Top 40 this week, Linda Ronstadt with When Will I Be Loved?

When Will I Be Loved? Got as high as number 2 a couple of weeks ago by Linda Ronstadt. This is Casey on American Top 40 in Hollywood. And you may remember a couple of weeks ago, in answering a letter, we said that the only example we found of a hit by a group and a solo hit by a member of that group being in the top 10 simultaneously were the Beatles. Let It Be and John Lennon's Instant Karma. That happened back in the spring of 1970. But since a couple of weeks ago, we found another example. Back in 1967, for 3 weeks during July, the Four Seasons rode the top 10 with Come On, Mary Ann. And during the same 3 weeks, their distinctive lead singer, Frankie Valli, was in the top 10 with Can't Take My Eyes Off You, which makes it twice in chart history where both a group and one of its members recording solo were in the top 10 at the same time. The Beatles and John Lennon, and the Four Seasons and Frankie Valli. Here's Frankie Valli's latest solo hit, Swag.

just came off a number one record called My Eyes Adored You, hits number 8 this week, moving up 4 notches with Swearin' to God. This is Casey Kasem on American Top 40, and you know we're heard coast to coast and around the world every week on great radio stations like KHIG, Jonesboro, Arkansas, WNEU, Wheeling, West Virginia, and 3YB, Warrnambool, Australia. At number 7 in the countdown, second week in the top 10, here are Eagles with

0: Eagle to number 7 on the countdown with One of These Nights. Next up, a singer who's won more awards in the past 4 years than most winners win in a lifetime.
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0: The song at number 6 in the countdown is by the girl whose last hit was Have You Never Been Mellow. That went to number 1. She's the lady who's number 1 in practically every category of music. Olivia Newton-John. Her latest, Please, Mister, Please.

Olivia Newton-John at number 6 in just 4 weeks on American Top 40. That's Please, Mister, Please. You know, once a week with American Top 40, and you know where your favorite songs are in the national music scene. I'm Casey Kasem. The tune at number 5 this week has been in the top 10 for 3 weeks. It's Pilot from Edinburgh, Scotland.

0: The song is Magic at number 5 in the countdown, moving up one notch, and it's by Pilot. You know, there's an artist in the countdown who's written hits during the past 13 years for such acts as Gladys Knight and the Pips, the Marvelettes, and Bobby Vinton. And all the while, he's been trying to write a hit for himself. Well, he finally made it. And it's the biggest hit he ever wrote. It's coming up.
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0: This song debuted 11 weeks ago at number 40. It peaked a couple of weeks ago at number 3. Now, in its second week at number 4, is Michael Murphy's Wife.

was the fourth most popular song in the USA this week by the boy from Dallas, Texas, whose name is Michael Murphy. The song is Wildfire. Well, now, before we hear the three most popular songs in the nation, let's see what's at the top of the other charts. On the soul chart, number one is The Hustle, Van McCoy and the Soul City Symphony. On the country chart, number one is by Merle Haggard, and it's called Moving On. The number one best-selling album again this week is Captain Fantastic and the Brown Dirt Cowboy by Elton John. At number three on American Top 40 again this week, it's Paul McCartney and Wings with Listen to What the Man.

Paul McCartney and Wings, one of seven British acts on American Top 40 this week. Their hit, Listen to What the Man Said, at number three. Well, now the first chart hit for an artist who it seems has been able to write a hit song during the past 13 years almost any time he felt like it. That is, for everybody except himself. You see, he wrote Baby I'm Yours by Barbara Lewis, Before and After by Chad and Jeremy, Given Up by Gladys and the Pips, Let's Kiss and Make Up by Bobby Vinton, and When You're Young and in Love, which hit both by the Marvelettes and Ruby and the Romantics. And a lot of other people have recorded his songs too, including big names like Aretha Franklin, Roberta Flack, Tom Jones, and the late Nat King Cole. The name of this very successful songwriter and would-be recording artist is Van McCoy. And all the while that he's been turning out hits for others, his main goal has been to write a hit for himself. Well, now, with his smash disco tune, The Hustle, Van's finally made it. And the sweetest part of this success is that, of all the hits he's written for anybody, this one for himself is the biggest. Last week, number two. This week, number two. Van McCoy and The Hustle.

in there at number two again this week. Van McCoy and the Soul City Symphony from Washington, D.C. with The Hustle. This is Casey Kasem on American Top 40 in Hollywood. And for 4 weeks in June of 1973, Paul McCartney's smash single, My Love, occupied the number one position. That was 2 years and 2 weeks ago. Since then, no other hit has been able to sit at number one for as long as 4 weeks. Until now. Here it is, the most popular song in America, number one for the fourth week in a row.

0: the Captain and Tennille, with the song been number one for four consecutive weeks. By the way, it was written by Neil Sedaka and Howard Greenfield. You've just heard the biggest selling hits in America for the past week on American Top 40. My name's Casey Kasem, and we do the countdown every week at this time. Our list of the top 40 comes from Billboard's record survey for the week ending July 12, 1975. AT40 is produced and distributed by Watermark Incorporated. Writer-producers are Nikki Wine and Don Bastani. West Coast researcher, Sandy Sturt. We tape the show here in Hollywood. Join me next week, and we'll do it again. Till then, keep your feet in the ground and keep reaching for the stars.
1: 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Special thanks to Kalila Dawkins, Rob Durkee, Pete Battistini, Scott Lakefield, Mike Savage, Michael Cross, Dave Nunez, and of course, the legend where the countdown began, Casey Kasem. I'm Larry Morgan. 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

again, and welcome to American Top 40. My name's Casey Kasem, and we're about to count down the 40 biggest hits in the USA. These are the records you're buying and radio stations are playing all over America this week, according to Billboard magazine. So here we go, starting off with our recap of the three biggest hits in the country last week. And at number three last week was this big hit.

Take Your Time by the SOS Band. That song was number 3 last week. I'm Casey Kasem, and you're listening to American Top 40. Leading into this week's countdown, we're doing our regular recap of the top 3 songs of last week. And at number 2 was this ballad.

Number two a week ago, Sailing by Christopher Cross. I'm Casey Kasem on American Top 40, and we're recapping the top three songs of last week. And at number one last week was this giant song.

2 years ago, a song called Devoted to You was in the countdown. It was a duet by Mr. and Mrs. James Taylor. This week, Carly Simon debuts at number 40 with her latest solo hit, Jesse.

Debuting at number 40, Carly Simon with the song Jesse. This is Casey on AT40 in Hollywood. Last October, Robert John hit number 1 with his ballad Sad Eyes. This week, he's back debuting at number 39 with his remake of a song that's been a hit twice before. In 1963 by Ruby and the Rheumatics, and in 1970 by Eddie Holman. Coming in at number 39, here's Robert John with his version of Hey There.

Robert John on American Top 40 at number 39 with a debut song, Hey There, Lonely Girl. There's a hit song in the countdown that sounds like a man's complaint about his girlfriend. But the artist confessed to us that it's actually about the night the police pulled him over twice for drunk driving. His story is coming up. But it's from coast to coast. American Top 40. I'm Casey Kasem. After 8 weeks in the countdown, Miko falls 20 notches to number 38 with his medley from The Empire Strikes Back. Darth Vader

Falling all the way from 18 to 38, the instrumental by Miko called Empire Strikes Back Medley, Darth Vader's theme and Yoda's theme. Now, at number 37 in the countdown, we're up to Rocky Burnett's first hit. A song called Tired of Toeing the Line, in which a guy complains about his girlfriend's strict ways. But Rocky told us that what really inspired him to write the song was being stopped by the police for drunk driving twice the same night. Here's the story in Rocky's own words. Me and an old friend were driving to the Palomino Club in L.A. one night. We weren't drinking. We were in fine shape. But we were talking, paying attention to each other. And I guess my friend was weaving back and forth on the road. And so the police pulled us over and made us toe the line to see if we were drunk. Well, we toed the line just perfect. So Rocky Burnett and his friend went on to their nightclub, drank a few beers, he said, then headed back home. And in the same spot, a different police officer pulled him over and put him through the same sobriety test, walking a straight line, touching heel to toe, heel to toe. And Rocky told us, well, we towed that line just perfect. And my friend said to the officer, you know, I'm tired of towing the line. I decided right then and there to write a song about the whole experience. But I changed it to a girl-boy love story. And that's the way it was born. End of quote. This week, the song that LAPD ought to get co-writing credits on is at number 37. Here's Rocky Burnett.

0: Rocky Burnett's first hit song still hanging in there this week at number 37, falling six notches. Tired of Toeing the Line as the countdown rolls on.
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0: AT40 originates in Hollywood. I'm Casey Kasem. The highest of the three debut songs in this week's countdown is from the soundtrack of the movie Caddyshack. Coming in at number 36, here's Kenny Loggins.

0: Kenny Loggins debuts at number 36 on American Top 40 with I'm All Right from the soundtrack of Caddyshack. Coming up, the latest hit by the superstar who is second only to Elvis Presley for being on the most top 40 hits in the rock era.
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0: 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This week, Mickey Gilley falls 13 notches to number 35 with Stand By.

Gilley at number 35 on American Top 40, falling from 22 with Stand By Me. Well, now we're up to the latest hit by the recording artist who is second only to Elvis Presley for being on the most top 40 hits in the rock era. Now, Elvis, in his absolutely fantastic career, established such a lead with his 104 top 40 hits that it would be a small miracle if anybody ever seriously challenged his record. So, let's just consider the race for second place on the charts of the rock era. Now, the artist in second place, counting solo records only, would be the great James Brown. He's hit the top 40 a total of 43 times. But counting solo and group appearances alike, someone else has had more. He was a mainstay of a supergroup, the supergroup of all time, the Beatles. And since the Beatles broke up in 1970, Paul McCartney has recorded as a solo artist with his wife Linda and with his group Wings. Altogether, he's hit the top 40 a total of 73 times. And here is that 73rd hit by the man who is second only to Elvis Presley for most top 40 hits in the rock era, Paul McCartney.

Paul McCartney and Wings. Last week at number 12, this week at number 34. A former number one record on American Top 40. It's called Coming Up, and the countdown continues. KCS, coast to coast, American Top 40. I'm Casey Kasem. After 3 months in the countdown, the Spinners fall 22 notches to number 33.

song number 33, falling all the way from the 11th position, The Spinners with Cupid and I've Loved You for a Long Time. Now from the AT40 archives. Another of the number one songs of the 60s. We're reviewing them all at the rate of three a week from January 1960 to December 1969. And we're up to February 1961. This was the 22nd number one single of the 60s. Will You Love Me Tomorrow by the Shirelles. Tonight.

0: In our weekly review of all the number one songs of the 60s from the AT40 archives of February 1961, that was the Shirelles with Will You Love Me Tomorrow, Billboard's 22nd number one single of the 60s. This is American Top 40 in Hollywood, California, counting down the most popular songs in the USA. I'm Casey Kasem. We'll continue in a moment. 32 big hits to go to the number one song in the land.
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0: In Hollywood, this is Casey Kasem on American Top 40. We're counting down the hottest records in the nation on our way to the most popular song in America.
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0: With the third Top 40 hit off his Glass Houses LP, here's Billy Joel climbing seven notches with Don't Ask Me Why.

Billy Joel moves from 39 to 32, second week on the chart with Don't Ask Me Why. Well, look at this. The co-writer of this next song is one of the most successful songwriters of the past 20 years, Jerry Goffin. In the 60s, he wrote dozens of hits with his former wife, Carole King. And this week, Jerry Goffin teams with Michael Mazur to come up with a hit for Natalie Cole. At number 31, Someone That I Used to Love. When I wake

0: Natalie Cole at number 31 in the countdown, third week on the chart on American Top 40 with Someone That I Used to Love. Coming up, a long-distance dedication from a woman in Pennsylvania to the four men she says have changed her life for the better.
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0: I'm Casey Kasem. Guitarist Eric Clapton holds at number 30 with his remake of a number one country hit, Tulsa Time.

Eric Clapton and his band on American Top 40 at number 30, second week in a row, fifth week on the chart for his hit song called Tulsa Time. This is Casey on AT40 in Hollywood. And now we're up to our long-distance dedication. It's from a woman in the town of Export, Pennsylvania. And she writes, "Dear Casey, I don't know how to begin. This dedication is so important to me, but I can't get my feelings into words. You see, I go to work, eat, and sleep. Pretty boring, except for four very special people whose music adds a little magic to my life. I've thrown myself wholeheartedly into knowing everything about them, and I love them as much as my own family. It was hard to realize that when two of them had a birthday, I couldn't pick up the phone and wish them a happy birthday. When they're nominated for awards, my heart races until their name is announced. I feel as if I'm winning or losing with them. I've felt this way about them for years, and they have definitely changed my life for the better. Somehow, they have to know how I feel. There's a song that expresses the struggle I'm having writing this letter and states my feelings perfectly. Casey, would you please dedicate Words to Barry, Robin, Morris, and Andy Gibb from a girl who is always with them, if only in spirit? Signed, Tracy." Tracy, here's your long-distance dedication.

1968. Words by the Bee Gees. A long-distance dedication from a woman in Pennsylvania to the Bee Gees and Andy Gibb for adding a little magic to her life. I'm Casey Kasem, and the countdown continues on American Top 40. American Top 40 is heard in the 50 states and around the world every week on great radio stations like WQTC, Two Rivers, Wisconsin, WRFR, Franklin, North Carolina, and 4XO, Dunedin, New Zealand. This week, bass player Larry Graham climbed four notches to number 29 with his first solo hit, a recent number one soul song, One in a Million You.

Larry Graham, One in a Million You. Third week on the chart, now at number 29 in the countdown. Robbie Dupree says that when he was growing up in Brooklyn, his musical influences were Vito and the Salutations and Dion and the Belmonts. And then when the Navy stationed him in Chicago, it was bluesmen James Cotton and Muddy Waters that he listened to. And Robbie Dupree says that when you add the two together, you come up with his style of music. Climbing four notches to number 28, Robbie Dupree with Hot Rod Hearts.

0: Robbie Dupree at number 28 in the countdown, third week on the chart with Hot Rod Hearts. A listener in Colorado wants to know if there have ever been two different songs in the countdown at the same time that had the same title. Well, it's only happened once, and the hits were by Poco and the Allman Brothers Band. Details coming up.
1: The hits from coast to coast, American
0: AT40 originates in Hollywood. I'm Casey Kasem. Climbing seven notches to number 27, here's the Electric Light Orchestra with All Over the World.

0: The Electric Light Orchestra last week debuted at 34, this week move way up to 27 with All Over the World from the soundtrack of Xanadu. This is Casey on American Top 40 in Hollywood. Now, let's answer that question about different hit songs with the same title. Ramona Wheeler in Colorado Springs, Colorado wants to know if different songs with the same title have ever been in the top 40 at the same time. Well, that's only happened once, Ramona, in all of chart history, and very recently. It was just a little more than a year ago when a song by the Allman Brothers debuted in the top 40, while another song by Poco with the same title but different words and music was still in the top 40. It almost didn't happen because the following week, Poco's hit was gone. But the gods of the charts must have thought it'd be fun to add one more statistical coincidence to our AT40 Book of Records. And what was the title of those two different top 40 songs? It was Crazy Love by Poco and by the Allman Brothers. Crazy Love. And there's your answer, Ramona. Thanks for your letter. Incidentally, if anyone wants to write us, here's our mailing address. American Top 40, Box 2000, Hollywood, California. Our zip code is 90028. And the countdown continues.
1: Number 26.
0: A climb of 11 notches for Bob Seger. And this song is his third hit from the album Against the Wind. It's called You'll Accompany Me.

0: Seeger with a big mover from 37 to 26, second week on the chart, and his song is called You'll Accompany Me. 25 big ones to number one as we count them down.
1: KCU's Coast to Coast.
0: Casey Kasem, and we're counting down the most popular songs in the land determined by Billboard's official weekly record survey. Holding at number 25 this week, here's the Dirt Band. Make a little magic.

band at number 25 again this week on American Top 40 with Make a Little Magic. Imagine an unknown singer-songwriter with a brand new recording contract finding out that Elvis Presley wants to record one of his songs. But if he lets Elvis have the song, his own label will fire him. That's the choice that had to be made by a man whose hit song is coming up. This is Casey in Hollywood. Elton John spent four big weeks at number three with his latest hit. This week, it's still hanging in there at number 24. Elton John and Little Genie.

John, after 11 weeks in the top 10, falls from number 8 to number 24 in the countdown with Little Genie. This is Casey on American Top 40 in Hollywood. Now we're up to the song by the man who once had to make a critical choice in his career, to let Elvis Presley record one of his songs or to record it himself. This is the story of songwriter and country star Eddie Rabbit. About 11 years ago, he was living in Nashville and had just landed his first recording contract. Well, it happened that a friend of Elvis Presley heard a demo tape of some of Eddie's new songs. He thought that they were great, and he told Eddie he wanted Elvis to hear the songs. Well, Eddie was flattered, but asked the friend to please not play one particular song for Elvis because his label wanted Eddie to record it as his first single. But a few days later, Eddie Rabbit got word that Elvis loved that song and wanted to record it. Eddie tried to explain the situation to his record company, but they simply told him that if Elvis recorded the song, they'd drop Eddie. So what did Eddie Rabbit do? Give the song to his singing idol or launch his own career with it? Well, do you remember a million seller from 1970 that sounded like this? Elvis Presley singing Kentucky Rain, the song that Eddie Rabbit wrote and gave to Elvis. Oh yes, his label dropped him all right, just as they promised. And it took Eddie Rabbit 5 more years to land another recording deal. But he says he has no regrets. And given the choice, he'd do it again. At number 23 and moving up, Eddie Rabbit with Driving My Life Away. Well,

Eddie Rabbit with the current number one song in the country chart and moving up from 27 to 23 on American Top 40, Driving My Life Away. Now from the AT40 archives. Another of the number one songs of the 60s, and we're up to February 1961. This was the 23rd number one single of the 60s, Calcutta by Lawrence Welk.

0: In our weekly review of all the number one songs of the 60s from the AT40 archives of February 1961, that was Lawrence Welk with Calcutta, Billboard's 23rd number one single of the 60s. I'm Casey Kasem. This is American Top 40 in Hollywood. We're counting down the week's 40 biggest hit singles, and we're 22 big hits away from the number one song in the land. We'll continue in a moment, so stay right where you are.
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0: This week, Jackson Browne climbs two notches with Boulevard.

Jackson Brown at number 22, moving up to fifth week on the chart with his hit song, Boulevard. Once a week with American Top 40, and you know where your favorite songs are in the national music scene. My name's Casey Kasem, and the countdown rolls on. Here are the Commodores at number 21, moving up two with Old Fashioned Love.

0: The Commodores at number 21 in popularity, moving up two notches with Old Fashioned Love. You know, there's a man in the countdown who got laughed at when he entered a talent contest a while back because his guitar had two strings missing. But when he started playing, they stopped laughing. His story and hit record are coming up.
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0: AT40 originates in Hollywood. I'm Casey Kasem. Climbing six notches to number 20, here's Ambrosia with You're the Only Woman.

Ambrosia at number 20 on American Top 40 this week, moving up six big notches with You're the Only Woman. One of the several pop hits from Urban Cowboy is by a country singer who was nearly laughed out of the first talent contest that he entered. His name, Johnny Lee, and this is Johnny's story. He said when he was growing up in a small town of Alta Loma, Texas, his family didn't have a lot of extra money. So when Johnny wanted to start playing guitar, all they could afford to get him was a used one that had two strings missing. And at the time, little Johnny didn't know that a guitar was supposed to have six strings. So he learned to make music on that four-stringer. He played day and night, and he got pretty good. And some years later, he heard about a talent contest that was going to be held in the area, and he decided to enter. When he walked into that hall with his four-string guitar, people started snickering. He said they asked him if he was really going to play with two strings missing. And when he said yes, they started calling other people in to hear this dude with the guitar that wasn't all there. Johnny told us, "I knew it wasn't quite right, but I figured I'd get at least four strings worth of sound out of that guitar." He said those people were laughing when he started to play, but when he'd finished his versions of Johnny B. Goode and Just a Dream, they were cheering. Johnny Lee won that talent contest. He was in his early teens then. Now, nearly 20 years later, after 5 years of hitting the country charts, he's got his first pop hit. Up nine notches this week to number 19, Johnny Lee picking six strings on Looking for Love.

0: Johnny Lee at number 19, moving up 9 notches with his first chart single. It's called Looking for Love. 18 big hits to number 1, and we're counting them down.
1: The hits from coast to coast.
0: This is Fred Knobloch's 5th week in the countdown with his first chart hit, and he's still climbing. He moves up 2 to number 18. Fred Knobloch, Why Not Me?

0: 26-year-old Fred Knobloch, born in Jackson, Mississippi, is at number 18 in the countdown with his first chart hit. It's called Why Not Me. I'm Casey Kasem, and we're counting down the hits on American Top 40.
1: Number 17.
0: Boz Skaggs sure makes cutting a song sound easy. He says he goes to a recording session, spends 5 minutes with the arranger, then gives the tune to the band, and an hour later it's done. And that's it, says Boz. Well, for him, that system works fine. Boz Skaggs is one of the top album artists, and this is his fifth hit single. At number 17, JoJo.

0: Skaggs on American Top 40 at number 17 in popularity, moving up two notches with JoJo. You know, in the AT40 Book of Records, we came across a trivia item about names. Among those artists who have hit number one, the most common last name is shared by a Maurice, a Denise, a Roger, a Tex, and an Andy. We'll find out what that number one last name is in just a few minutes.
1: Casey's Coast to Coast, American Top 40.
0: We're counting down the 40 biggest hits in the USA. I'm Casey Kasem. Climbing one notch this week to number 16, here's Benny Mardones with his first hit single from his album Never Run, Never Hide, a song called Into the Night.

number 16 in our survey this week on AT40, Benny Mardonis and Into the Night. Well, now let's open the AT40 Book of Records to the trivia section and find out which last name has hit number one the most. And to be considered, the artist has to be identified on the record label. Well, naturally, we looked first to the Smiths and the Joneses and the Browns, but it wasn't any of them. The last name shared by the most artists who have hit number one in chart history has been represented by a Maurice, a Denise, a Roger, a Tex, and an Andy. Maurice Williams and the Zodiacs, Johnny Mathis and Denise Williams, pianist Roger Williams, country western star Tex Williams, and pop balladeer Andy Williams. Five of them, making the surname Williams the one shared by the greatest number of people who have hit number one. And by the way, just in case you were thinking about it, there are 13 artists named John or Johnny who have hit number one, making that the most common first name in the number one spot. Another piece of riveting trivia from the AT40 Book of Records. And our countdown continues. Number 15. This week, Scotsman Allie Thompson climbs a notch to number 15 with Take a Little Rhythm.

Scotsman Ali Thompson at number 15, moving up a notch, seventh week on the chart with Take a Little Rhythm. Coming up is the latest hit by a superstar who once confessed that he doesn't like his looks, doesn't like his voice, and by all rights, shouldn't be a superstar. A surprising self-appraisal coming from a man who's had four number one smashes. Details coming up. Every week, we count down the most popular songs in America as determined by Billboard magazine. And according to Billboard survey, the 14th most popular song in the land this week is by Genesis. Here's Misunderstanding.

Genesis at number 14, second week in a row with Misunderstanding. Well, now on AT40, we're up to the latest hit by a superstar who once confessed that he doesn't have what it takes to make it big in the music business. But that self-appraisal hasn't stopped him from hitting number one 4 times. Now, usually when an artist starts hitting the record charts, so much praise is heaped on his head by his record company and his fans that it's nearly impossible to stay modest. But for superstar Paul Simon, modesty is just a way of life. As half of the duo of Simon and Garfunkel, and as a solo act, Paul Simon has hit the top 10 13 times, and 4 of those went all the way to number 1. But even with that much success and the adulation that goes with it, Paul Simon is still a reluctant superstar. Few years ago, he confessed to New Times magazine that, quote, "My voice is not my favorite voice, and I even feel that way about my looks. There's hardly anybody who's short and looks like me. But this is my look. I didn't pick it, but I'm carrying it." End of quote. This week, Paul Simon leaps 16 notches in our AT40 countdown to number 13 with Late in the Evening.

There's the hottest record within the countdown, debuting as the highest debuter last week, up at 29. It moves all the way to number 13, second week on the chart. Paul Simon and Late in the Evening. 12 big hits to number one, and we're counting them down. Every week, American Top 40 is heard in the 50 states and around the world on great radio stations like KOWB Laramie, Wyoming, KKYK Little Rock, Arkansas, and 2MO Gunnedah, New South Wales, Australia. After climbing as high as number 5, the Manhattans paused this week at number 12 with Shining Stars.

0: American Top 40 at number 12 after 5 consecutive weeks in the top 10. Their hit, Shining Star. Now, from the AT40 archive. Another of the number one songs of the 60s, and we're up to March 1961. This was the 24th number one single of the 60s, Pony Time by Chubby Checker.
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0: In our weekly review of all the number one songs of the 60s from the AT40 archives of March 1961, that was Chubby Checker with Pony Time, Billboard's 24th number one single of the 60s. This is Casey Kasem in Hollywood counting down the most popular songs in the USA on American Top 40. We're 11 big hits away from the number one song in the land, and we'll continue the countdown in just a moment.
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0: 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KAMS in Mammoth Springs, Arkansas, KBFM in McAllen, Texas, WNBY in Newberry, Michigan, and WOVO in Glasgow, Kentucky. Welcome to American Top 40. I'm Casey Kasem, and we're doing our weekly countdown of the most popular songs in the USA. And we've got the 11 biggest yet to come. Number 11. This week, George Benson climbs four notches to 11 with his fifth top 40 hit. It's called Gimme the Night.

George Benson at number 11 on American Top 40. He moves up four notches with Gimme the Night, a tune produced by Quincy Jones. American Top 40 originates in Hollywood. My name is Casey Kasem, and the countdown goes on with the top 10 records in the USA. At number 10, second week in a row, Kim Carnes.

0: Kim Carnes, second week in the top 10, at number 10 with More Love. Coming up, a long-distance dedication from a college student in Brooklyn to the girl he met in computer class.
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0: 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This week, Englishman Pete Townsend, leader of The Who, holds at number 9 for the second week with his solo hit, Let My Love Open.

second week at number 9 on American Top 40, Pete Townsend and his first solo hit, Let My Love Open the Door. You know, when words can't say it, sometimes a song can. And that's what our long-distance dedications are all about. Like this one from a man in Brooklyn. He writes, "Dear Casey, I'm 18 years old and in love. It all started in a computer class at Brooklyn College. Her name is Esther, and she's what any man ever wanted. She's not only good-looking, but she's smart, she has a good personality, and she's easy to talk to. The only thing is, she's completely different from me. She's totally outgoing and honest. I'm scared to say anything to her about the way I feel toward her. The fear is always present that I might get crushed by her honest answer. When she calls my house to ask for help with her homework or something, I almost confront her, but I never have. So, Casey, would you please play If I Can't Have You from me to Esther? And, Esther, I hope you're listening and that you'll understand. Signed, Howard." Howard, here's your long-distance dedication.

1978, that's If I Can't Have You by Yvonne Elliman. A long-distance dedication from Howard to Esther in Brooklyn. And the countdown continues on American Top 40. Cases coast to coast. American Top 40. I'm Casey Kasem. After slowly climbing through the lower half of the top 40 for the past few weeks, the Australian band Air Supply takes a giant leap of 13 notches to number 8 with their current smash called All.

first week in the top 10, now at number 8 for Air Supply, All Out of Love. Here's a hit by a 21-year-old newcomer to the charts who's already made her mark on the legitimate stage. In New York, Irene Cara has been a featured actress in a number of plays over the past 8 years, and she's even won a prestigious Obie Award for her role in the play The Me Nobody Knows. This week, she climbed 6 notches to number 7 with the title song from the movie Fame. Here's Irene Cara.

0: Irene Cara at number 7 on American Top 40, first week in the top 10 with Fame. Recently, the legendary New York disc jockey and concert promoter Murray the K told us of his first meeting with superstar Diana Ross and how he refused to let her and the Supremes sing more than one song in one of his stage shows. Well, 15 years later, Diana reminded him about it. That story and her latest hit are coming up.
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0: I'm Casey Kasem. Holding steady at number 6 for the second week in a row, here's Billy Joel with It's Still Rock and Roll to Me.

0: to me.
1: Billy Joel, and it's still rock and roll to me on American Top 40 at number 6, second week in a row. Well, now we're up to Diana Ross's latest smash and the story that Murray the K told us about her. Murray the K is a legendary New York disc jockey and concert promoter, Murray Kaufman. And currently he's hosting Soundtrack of the 60s. Anyway, back in 1964, Murray said he had booked one of his big stage shows in the Fox Theater in Brooklyn. His headline act was Smokey Robinson and the Miracles, supported by Stevie Wonder, The Temptations, The Four Tops, Jerry and the Pacemakers, The Moody Blues, and a new act, Diana Ross and the Supremes. This was a few months after the Supremes' first big hit, Where Did Our Love Go? And just about the time their second hit, Baby Love, was peaking. And the Supremes' part in the show was to sing just one song, Baby Love. Well, on the third day of the show's run, Murray told us, Diana Ross came up to him and asked him if the Supremes could sing another song. He said, "You mean instead of Baby Love?" Diana said, "No, in addition to it." And Murray said, "Honey, there's no time. All my star acts have only 2 songs, and my headliner, Smokey, is only doing 3. And Diana asked, "When can I do 3 songs?" Murray said, "When you're a movie star." Fade out on that scene in the Brooklyn Fox Theater, and fade in on Roy's Restaurant in Hollywood 15 years later. Murray the K is having lunch, and he senses somebody walk up behind him, lean over his shoulder, and ask in a soft, sweet voice, "Murray, now can I do 3 songs?" Superstar, movie star, Diana Ross remembered. So did Murray the K, and I thank him for sharing that story with us. Diana's latest hit is headed for number 1, and it's now at number 5.

0: There's the number one soul song, the number one disco record, and certainly headed for number one in American Top 40. At number five this week, Diana Ross and Upside Down. The four biggies are coming right up.
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0: I'm Casey Kasem. There are nine acts in this week's survey who first charted more than 15 years ago. Robert John, Diana Ross, Pete Townsend, The Manhattans, The Spinners, Paul McCartney, Paul Simon, Carly Simon, and at number four, The Rolling Stones.

0: The Rolling Stones at number 4, second week in a row, with the title song from their number 1 album, Emotional Rescue. This is Casey Kasem on AT40 in Hollywood.
1: Number 3.
0: And holding steady at number 3 for the second week in a row, it's that 7-man, 1-woman act from Atlanta, Georgia, called the SOS Band. Here they are with Take Your Time, Do It Right, Part 1.

0: The SOS Band at number 3, second week in a row, fourth week in the top 10 with Take Your Time, Do It Right, a former number 1 disco and number 1 soul song. The two biggest songs in the USA are up next.
1: The hits go coast to coast.
0: I'm Casey Kasem. This week, there are 22 male soloists in our countdown. And you know that's more than we've had in the 10 years that we've been monitoring the charts here at American Top 40? This week, one of those 22 male soloists is Christopher Cross at number 2 with Sailing.

second week at number two on American Top 40, Christopher Cross and Sailing. Well, now we're up to the most popular song in America. But first, let's take a look at the tops of the other Billboard charts. At number one on the soul chart, Upside Down by Diana Ross. At number one on the country chart, Driving My Life Away by Eddie Rabbit. At number one on the Billboard album chart, Emotional Rescue by the Rolling Stones. You know, in her nine-year chart history, Olivia Newton-John has hit number one four times. The first three were I Honestly Love You, Have You Never Been Mellow, and her duet with John Travolta, You're the One That I Want. But none of those number ones spent more than 2 weeks at the top spot. This week, the fourth and longest running of Olivia's number ones is at number one again. With the most popular song in America for the fourth week in a row, here's Olivia Newton-John and Magic.

0: number one for the fourth consecutive week, Olivia Newton-John's Magic. And that's it. The 40 most popular records in America is determined by Billboard magazine for the week ending August 23rd, 1980. American Top 40 is produced in Hollywood by Watermark Incorporated. Executive producer, Tom Rounds. Producer, Don Bastani. With Matt Wilson, Meryl Schindler, Jeff Leonard, Stu Jacobs, and Ann Stroiker. I'm Casey Kasem. Join me next week, and again, we'll count down the 40 most popular songs in the USA. Till then, keep your feet in the ground and keep reaching for the stars. 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
1: 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Special thanks to Kalila Dawkins, Rob Durkee, Pete Battistini, Scott Lakefield, Mike Savage, Michael Cross, Dave Nunez, and of course, the legend where the countdown began, Casey Kasem.
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0: Again, this is Casey Kasem. Welcome to American Top 40 and our regular countdown, once again, of this week's best-selling single records in the USA. Well, since our last countdown of the weekly 40, just before Christmas and New Year's specials, 15 new records have entered our survey. So we got a lot of work to do. Let's get started right now.
3: Number 40.
0: Number 40, the flip side of Sweet Little 16. Back

0: 99, the Jackson 5 and Corner of the Sky. Coming up, a top 40 debut record by a group that is reported to actually consist of only one man. The former leader of one of the most popular of all American rock bands.
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0: Believe it or not, Joni Mitchell has her first Top 40 chart record on the Billboard charts. She's written other hit songs for other people. This one titled, You Turn Me On, I'm a Radio, comes in at number 38 this week, moving up two.

At number 38 in the USA this week, Joni Mitchell and You Turn Me On, I'm a Radio. This is Casey Kasem in Hollywood, and it's time now for a debut record by the group that isn't a group, but consists of only one man. The man who was the leader and lead singer of one of the most popular rock bands that America ever produced. Now, although the record company Fantasy won't confirm or deny it, the word is out that the new group that Creedence Clearwater Revival founder John Fogerty has formed under the name of Blue Ridge Rangers has only one member, and that's John Fogerty. Well, if it's true that John Fogerty is the only artist on the record, it's no big deal, because that sort of thing is done all the time by multiple recording or overdubbing. But the really interesting question would be, why would John Fogerty release a record that he made without the advantage of listing his name as the artist? Well, we'll try to find out in a future show. In the meantime, John's version of Joe Stafford's and Hank Williams' old hit Jambalaya comes on this week at number 37. Goodbye.

Great Old Standard, written by Hank Williams, done by John Fogerty, or Blue Ridge Rangers at number 37. It debuts. That's Jambalaya. Every week, based on Billboard's national statistics of record sales, we count down the 40 most popular songs in the nation. My name's Casey Kasem, and the countdown continues on our way to number one. Harold Melvin and the Blue Notes, a song he took all the way up to number 3, is now number 36.

Melvin and the Blue Notes at number 36 this week with If You Don't Know Me By Now. Here's another debut song. It's the fourth chart record by a fellow whose biggest hit to date went to number 3, called Take Me Home, Country Roads. Here's John Denver's latest, Rock.

0: Nation this week, John Denver with a debut song. It's called Rocky Mountain High. This is Casey Kasem in Hollywood, and the countdown rolls on.
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0: This is another debut song, King Harvest, Dancing in the Moonlight.

great song by Johnny Nash. I can see clearly now. A former number one tune where it stayed for four big weeks. This is Casey Kasem on American Top 40. Ah, what a record this is. Number 32, the highest debuting record of the week.

0: this week's highest debuting record at number 32, Brighter Side of Darkness. Love Jones, coming up. A hit by a seven-man group who used to back a well-known English singer. And before him, a well-known American football player. All-pro defensive end, Deacon Jones.
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0: American Top 40 is heard around the world every week on great radio stations like Kissin, Portland, Oregon, Kisser, Fort Smith, Arkansas, White, Indianapolis, Indiana, and Cayman, San Bernardino, California. At number 31 this week, this song moves up six. It debuted last week, Steely Dan and Do It Again.

31. Steely Dan and Do It Again. This is Casey on American Top 40. And now the current hit by the seven-man group who used to back a well-known English singer and before him a well-known American football player who liked to sing. That was all-pro defensive end Deacon Jones, who has a nightclub act going for him during the offseason. The band consists of six black Americans and one white Danish harmonica player from Copenhagen. The Englishman they used to back is Eric Burton. And together they made it to number three a couple of years ago with a smash called Spill the Wine. This time, they made it into the top 40 on their own without a star. At number 30, here's War, and the world is a ghetto.

That debuted last week at 35, now moves up to 30. That's War and the World is a Ghetto. This is Casey Kasem on American Top 40, and you're hearing the hottest hits in the USA as the countdown goes on our way to number one. Here's an old standard by Blue Haze.

Lou Hayes with Smoke Gets in Your Eyes at number 29 this week in American Top 40, third week on the survey. Next, a man with over 100 hit records. It's Elvis with his latest hit, third week on the chart, now at 28, Separate Ways.

0: Beautiful was a Rolling Stone by The Temptations at number 27 in American Top 40 this week. This is Casey Kasem in Hollywood, counting them down on 1840. Coming up in the beginning of part two, a hit by a British artist who was the recording engineer on most of the hits by the biggest pop group the world has ever known.
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0: We're counting down to a brand new number one song in our survey this week. This is American Top 40. I'm Casey Kasem, and our countdown rolls on.
2: Number 26.
0: You know, it was about 10 years ago this time that Marvin Gaye had his very first hit record called Stubborn Kind of Fellow. He has a chart record right now that debuted last week at 33, moves to 26 this week. Marvin Gaye's Trouble Man.

week on American Top 40, Marvin Gaye at number 26 with Trouble Man. We're counting down to a brand new number one song. And right now, the hit by the British artist, who was the recording engineer on most of the hits by the biggest group in the history of popular music. Norman Smith is his name, and he was working at the Abbey Road Studios in England, where the Beatles used to record before they had their Apple Studios. And Norman engineered all of the sessions up to, but not including, their Abbey Road album. Now that's a lot of songs. Then he moved over to producing records, and in the last couple of years got into his real love, songwriting. But he wasn't having any luck getting the artists he wanted to do his songs, so recently, in frustration, he recorded some of his songs himself. And I'm glad he did. Here's his first big hit, number 25 this week. And by the way, he changed his first name to prevent confusion between Smith the writer-producer and Smith the singer. So here's Oh Babe, What Would You Say? Written by Norman Smith and sung

0: third week on American Top 40, Hurricane Smith and Oh Babe, What Would You Say? Coming up, a current hit that is banned from British radio because the management thinks it's about drugs. But the artist says it's about sex.
1: The hits from coast to coast. American Top 40.
0: You know, just 3 hours once a week with American Top 40, and you know where your favorite songs are in the national music scene. My name's Casey Kasem, and we continue our countdown with Carole King, produced by Lou Adler. This is the fifth week on the chart for...

0: moved up two notches this week to number 24 in our survey in American Top 40. Carole King's Been to Canaan.
1: Number 23.
0: It's the 50s on the charts for the Raspberries and their hit, I Wanna Be With You. It moves up five this week to number 23.

Number 23 in the countdown in American Top 40, Raspberries from Cleveland, and I Want to Be With You. Now, the current hit that the British Broadcasting Corporation won't play, because the BBC management thinks it's about drugs. But the artist says nonsense. It's about sex. This is the second of his last three releases that he can't get played on the radio in his native land. Last year, because of a bad situation in Northern Ireland, the BBC wouldn't touch his song called Give Ireland Back to the Irish. All of which is kind of interesting when you consider that just a few years back, he and his three former partners were the toast of Britain and could do no wrong. American radio, on the other hand, hasn't found cause to ban any of his stuff so far. At number 22, here's the latest single by former Beatle, Paul McCartney, and his new group,

Wings with High, High, High. At number 22 this week, it moves up 5 notches in the second week on American Top 40. You're listening to the nation's biggest hits by the world's biggest pop stars. And these fellas take a backseat to nobody. Three Dog Night at number 21 with Pieces of April.

The fifth week on American Top 40, now at 21, moving up two notches. Three Dog Night and Pieces of April. Here's a ballad that's been around for 9 weeks now. It got as high as number 15, that was last week. At number 20 this week is Bread with their 10th consecutive hit song, Sweet Surrender.

0: halfway up American Top 40 this week at number 20. They dropped five notches. That's Bread and Sweet Surrender.
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0: American Top 40 is heard around the world every week on great radio stations like KRIZ in Phoenix, Arizona, WLOF, Orlando, Florida, WIST, Charlotte, North Carolina, and WKBO, Harrisburg, Pennsylvania. Ah, here's a hot record. It was produced by Steve Alimo. Timmy Thomas is this fella's name. His first chart record at number 19 this week in the third week on the survey. Why Can't We Live Together? Timmy Thomas.

Why Can't We Live Together? Timmy Thomas at number 19 in American Top 40 this week. Here's one of eight British acts in AT40 this week. A man born in London, the Hammersmith area. His family, Greek-born father, Swedish-born mother, and they own a restaurant in London. He's now living in the Somerset section of England. Cat Stevens.

0: Number 18 for the second consecutive week, sixth week on American Top 40, Cat Stevens was sitting. A listener in Pennsylvania sends in this question. Dear Casey, what record stayed at number one the longest? Not in all of chart history, but only since Elvis began making hits. That's a good question. The answer's coming right up.
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0: Right now, I want to say happy birthday to WCUM, our AT40 station in Cumberland, Maryland. Congratulations to you on 25 years of broadcasting. That's WCUM. And the countdown rolls on with Neil Diamond at number 17 for the second consecutive week. Walk on Water.
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0: 17th most popular record in the USA this week by Neil Diamond, Walk on Water. Let's answer that question from the listener in Pennsylvania who just might have a notion of what the answer is. Here's her letter. Dear Casey, what record stayed at number one the longest? Not in all of chart history, but only since Elvis began making hits. And it's signed, Sandy Matovich, Altoona, Pennsylvania. Well, Sandy, the period you're interested in is what we call the rock and roll era. It's from 1955 to present day. And the record that held number one the most weeks, 11 in a row, was a two-sided hit that came out in the summer of 1956. And Sandy, you'll never guess who the artist was. It was a hip-shaking, guitar-slapping, blues-shouting young country boy from Tupelo, Mississippi named Elvis Presley. And the two songs on the big record of his were Hound Dog and Don't Be Cruel. Are you surprised, Sandy? Thanks for your question. And now on with the countdown.
1: Number 16.
0: Here's Austin Roberts with Something's Wrong With Me. Last week at number 12, we're at peaked. This week at number 16.

week on American Top 40. At number 15 this week, Don't Let Me Be Lonely Tonight. That's James Taylor. Here's a big hit record for Helen Reddy, formerly of Australia, now making her home in Hollywood. I Am Woman.

0: 4 weeks ago, that was the number one song in the USA. Now at number 14, Australian Helen Reddy with I Am Woman. That wrapped up the second part of American Top 40 with the top 13 best-selling songs in the USA coming right up.
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0: And here we go with more of the most popular songs in the USA on our way to a brand new number one song. I'm Casey, this is AT40, and the countdown rolls on.
2: Number 13.
0: This debuted a couple of weeks ago at 30. Last week went to 20, this week 13. It's headed for the top 10, which would mean three top 10 records in a row for Elton John. He had Rocket Man, Honky Cat, and Look for Crocodile Rock to be in the top 10

Number 13 this week in American Top 40, Elton John and Crocodile Rock. This is Casey Kasem from Hollywood, and this is Jethro Tull from England. This moves up one this week to number 12. Seventh week on American Top 40, Living in the Past.

0: nation's 12th best-selling song by Jethro Tull, Living in the Past. A few weeks ago, we answered a letter asking which artist had the longest span of time between his first chart record and his first number one hit. Well, I told you it was Sammy Davis Jr., who took 18 years to reach number one. Sammy was the singer who took the longest time, but he's not the artist. I'll set the record straight in a few minutes.
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0: At number 11 for the second consecutive week in a row on American Top 40, the four singers who have had some mighty big hits in the past, like Bernadette, Standing in the Shadows of Love, Reach Out and I'll Be There, The Same Old Song, I Can't Help Myself, and Baby, I Need Your Lovin'. Four

0: Four Tops at number 11 this week with Keeper of the Castle. This is Casey Kasem on American Top 40. And now, let's set the record straight on which artist had the longest span of time between his first chart record and his first number one hit. Now, we originally said it was Sammy Davis Jr. Sammy first made the chart in August of 1954 with Hey There, and didn't make number one until July of 1972 with Candyman, making Davis the singer who took the longest time. But the artist who took the longest time is an orchestra leader who reached number two with Holiday for Strings back in March of 44, and didn't make number one until June of 1962 with a song called The Stripper. Both artists had a span of a little over 18 years. To be exact, Sammy took 18 years and 2 months, and the orchestra leader, David Rose, took 18 years and 5 months. So David beats out Davis as the artist with the longest span of time between his first chart record and his first number one. And now, on with the countdown.
1: Number 10.
0: Here's the only man last year to have four consecutive million-selling records. That helped him walk off with a lot of top honors on the Billboard charts. Talking about Al Green from Memphis, Tennessee.

weeks at number 3 and moves to number 10. Al Green with You Oughta Be With Me. The top hits in the USA, hot off the charts of Billboard magazine. This is Casey Kasem on with the countdown, and Curtis Mayfield, the same position he was in last week, number 9.

second week at number 9 for Curtis Mayfield and Superfly. This is Casey Kasem of American Top 40, and here's a hit song by Kenny Loggins and Jim Messina. Loggins is a songwriter, Jim Messina, a heavy name in rock. At number 8 this week, they

0: Ken Loggins and Jim Messina at number 8 this week. Second week in the top 10 for Your Mama Don't Dance.
1: Number 7.
0: At number 7, a song that moves up one by Johnny Rivers. Oh, he's had a lot of hit records, including Memphis and Maybelline and Seventh Son and Secret Agent Man and Summer Rain, etc. This one is Rockin' Pneumonia and Boogie Woogie Flu.

0: Johnny Rivers, born in New York City, raised in Baton Rouge, Louisiana. Rockin' Pneumonia and Boogie Woogie Flu. Coming in this week at number 7, moving up 1. Coming up, a current pop hit by the female country singer who used to be so afraid of performing in public that when her older brother once tricked her into getting up on stage at a local nightclub, she passed out cold in the middle of her song.
1: The hits from coast to coast. American Top 40.
0: Last week it was number 5. The week before that it was number 5. And also the week before that. It drops 1 this week to number 6. Albert Hammond.

England, Albert Hammond. At number six this week, dropping one notch with It Never Rains in Southern California. This is Casey on AT40. Five hits to number one, and we're counting down. And this one is by the female country singer from North Carolina who used to be so afraid of performing in public that her older brother once had to trick her into getting up on stage at a nightclub near their home. Here was this talented teenage girl with a very bad case of stage fright. Well, her brother thought that a spontaneous performance might help her get over it, but it didn't work out quite that way. You see, he got her to go to the club by telling her there was a great new singer he wanted her to hear. They had barely walked into the place and got settled in their seats when the MC announced that there was a very talented young singer in the audience, and perhaps a round of applause would coax her up on stage to do a song. And he called her name. Well, she remembers getting up to the microphone and hearing the band start up behind her. And she remembers singing the first eight bars of I'm in the Mood for Love. But that's all she remembers, because that's when she passed out. That was several years ago. And if you saw her 2 months ago on television singing a song and being named by the Country Music Association as the outstanding new performer of 72, well, you just wouldn't have noticed any stage fright at all. At number five this week, here's Donna Fire.

inching her way up American Top 40 to number 5. This week, from number 6 to number 5, Donna Fargo from North Carolina with Funny Face. American Top 40 is heard around the world every week on great radio stations like WALG, Albany, Georgia, KSLM-FM, Salem, Oregon, WGTO, Cypress Gardens, Florida, and WPIX, New York City. The biggest moving record within the Top 40 this week is this one right here. Went from number 16 to number 4, Stevie Wonder.

0: The fifth week on American Top 40, already at number 4. That's a big one for Stevie Wonder. It's called Superstition. This is Casey on American Top 40, and the countdown doesn't stop until we get to number 1.
1: Number 3.
0: This was number 1 for 3 consecutive weeks. This week drops to number 3. Billy Paul, Me and Mrs. Jones.

0: After 3 weeks at number one, it's now number three. That's Billy Paul with Me and Mrs. Jones. Coming up very shortly, the new number one song in the land, which will mark the second time in chart history that a husband and wife have each hit number one. The first time it happened was in the 50s, when Mr. and Mrs. Eddie Fisher each had a number one song.
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0: Number two, knocking on the door to number one for the second consecutive week, Gilbert O'Sullivan from England with

The second best-selling song in the USA this week in American Top 40. Gilbert O'Sullivan with Claire. And now on AT40, it's time for the number one song, which marks the second time in chart history that a husband and wife have each hit number one with individual solo recordings. It first happened in the 50s. Back in 53 and 54, Eddie Fisher hit the top of the chart three different times. And then in 1957, his wife at the time, Debbie Reynolds, reached number one with her recording of Tammy. Well, last year, James Taylor made the top with You've Got a Friend. And this week, the top song belongs to the singer-songwriter, who is now Mrs. James Taylor. Moving into the number one position this week with the most popular song in America, here's Carly Simon.

0: 4 short weeks on American Top 40 that goes to number 1. Carly Simon with You're So Vain. Well, it's time to predict the song that'll be number 1 next week. We could predict that Claire would make it. It's been number 2 for a couple of weeks, but we won't. We could predict that Stevie Wonder's very hot record called Superstition that moved from number 16 to number 4 this week could be number 1. But we took a survey among the staff of American Top 40, and they say that the number 1 song next week will be Carly Simon's You're So Vain. We'll soon see. You just heard the 40 biggest selling hits in America for the past week on American Top 40. My name's Casey Kasem, and we do our countdown every week at this time. Our list of the top 40 comes from Billboard's weekly tabulation based on retail record sales of the country's most popular songs. AT40 is produced and distributed by Watermark Incorporated. My producer is Don Bastani, and we tape the show here in Hollywood. Join me next week, and we'll do it again. Till then, keep your feet in the ground and keep reaching for the stars.
1: 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Special thanks to Kalila Dawkins, Rob Durkee, Pete Battistini, Scott Lakefield, Mike Savage, Michael Cross, Dave Nunes, and of course, the legend where the countdown began, Casey Kasem. I'm Larry Morgan. 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

Hello again, and welcome to American Top 40. My name's Casey Kasem, and this is our weekly countdown of the most popular songs in the nation. First off, I want to say thank you to Charlie Van Dyke for sitting in for me last week when I came down with a bad cold. Now, I'm back and feeling good, and all set for this week's survey of the 40 top spots on the official Billboard chart. Let's warm up with a recap of last week's top three. At number three last week was I Want to Dance with Somebody by Whitney Houston. At number two was Shakedown by Bob Seger. And last week's number one song was this big hit.

0: Alone, the number one song last week on American Top 40 as we wrap up our recap of last week's top three. I'm Casey Kasem, and here comes our countdown of this week's biggest hits.
1: Number 40.
0: Leading off, a song written by the husband and wife songwriting team of Burt Bacharach and Carol Payer Sager. They produced it as well, and it's a male-female duet, Dionne Warwick and Jeffrey Osborne. Coming in at number 40, here's Love Power.

0: Love Power enters the survey at number 40. First time together for Dionne Warwick and Jeffrey Osborne, and one of five debut songs this week. A listener has written in to ask, so far in the 1980s, have any albums hit number one without producing a top 40 hit? Well, of all the 1980s number one albums, only two were without top 40 hits. One sounded like this. Sounded like this. Details on the way.
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0: We're on our way to the number one song in the USA. Well, here's another new one. Latest from the three-man English band called The Outfield. Last year they had hits called Your Love and All the Love in the World. Now, looks like there's trouble in paradise. They're singing Since You've Been Gone, debuting at number 39.

The Outfield hitting another one into the countdown, coming in at number 39. Since You've Been Gone on American Top 40, I'm Casey Kasem. Now, let's answer that question about number one albums without top 40 hits. A listener in Memphis, Graham Warr, wants to know, so far in the 1980s, have any albums hit number one without producing any top 40 singles? Well, of all the 1980s number one albums, only two were without top 40 hits. But those albums did produce singles that just missed the top 40. First, there was an album by an electrifying heavy metal band from down under. Here's what their single sounded like.

That song hit number 44 on the chart back in 1982. Let's Get It Up by Australia's AC/DC from their number one album, For Those About to Rock. Only one other number one album in the 80s failed to produce a top 40 single. That album was by one of our most popular singers.

0: That song just missed the top 40, peaking at number 43. Somewhere, sung by superstar Barbra Streisand. It came from her number one album in early 1986, the Broadway album. And there's your answer, Graham. You wanted to know if any number one albums in the 1980s had no top 40 hits. And you guessed in your letter it was AC/DC's For Those About to Rock and Barbra Streisand's The Broadway Album. And you're absolutely right. Guess you're a chart watcher. Thanks for writing in. Now on with the countdown.
1: Number 38.
0: Well, they took their first hit, I Just Died in Your Arms, to number one back in May. Now the follow-up moves up two notches to number 38. One for the Mockingbird. Here's Cutting Crew.

up a couple of notches to number 38. One for the Mockingbird by Cutting Crew. One of eight British acts in the countdown this week. At number 37 on American Top 40 is the current hit by Smokey Robinson. Now, Smokey's been making records for 30 years now, long before people were making videos. And he told Music Connection magazine, quote, "The only drawback to videos is the fact that once you do a video for a tune, it takes away the imagination of the listener, because you set their tone or their mood or their idea of what's going on in that song every time they see that video. If there was no video, they could hear the song 50 times and have 50 different interpretations. So that's the only thing I have against them. Other than that, I think they're great." End of quote. That's Smokey Robinson's reaction to music videos. Now, here he is at number 37 with a visual message, "Just to See Her."

0: see her. Smokey singing at number 37 this week, his current hit song, and his 8th time in the top 40 solo, 35th top 40 hit overall, as the countdown rolls on.
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0: Here's a new song from the English duo Wang Chung, their 5th top 40 hit. Coming in at number 36, it's Hypnotize Me.

0: number 36, Hypnotize Me by Wang Chung. The song appears on their album, Mosaic, and on another album, the soundtrack album from the new hit movie, Inner Space. On AT40, I'm Casey Kasem. There's a Canadian singer in the survey who says he flunked only one course in high school. Singing. Details and his new hit song, Can't We Try, are coming up.
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0: Five songs debut this week, so five songs fall out. Why You Treat Me So Bad by Club Nouveau. Diamonds by Herb Alpert. Flames of Paradise by Jennifer Rush with Elton John. Lessons in Love by Level 42. And In Too Deep by Genesis. Those five drop out. Dropping in, here's the first hit for a group called Living in a Box. And that's also the title of their song, debuting at number 35, Living in a Box.

meets the group Living in a Box with a song called Living in a Box. Rock and roll repetition gets them into the countdown this week, debuting at number 35. You're listening to American Top 40. I'm Casey Kasem. Well, now we're up to the Canadian singer who says he flunked only one class in high school. Singing. And music was the only subject he was really interested in. He's Dan Hill, who's now 33 years old, from Toronto, Canada. And Dan told us back when he was a student at Victoria Park High School, he wasn't exactly a bookworm. Still, he managed to pass all of his courses, until the second semester of a class in vocal music. You see, in the class, everybody had to learn to read music and to sing as part of a choir. Well, Dan hated it. He says, I had trouble singing with other people. It was boring. We all had to sound the same. I had trouble because I could sing in all the different ranges, tenor, bass, and whenever I felt like it, I could keep switching back and forth. End of quote. Well, Dan Hill's music teacher didn't appreciate his individualism. He flunked him. In fact, Dan was the only one in the class who did flunk. Well, that F in singing, his favorite subject, really pushed Dan's buttons. When he left school, he was determined to make the grade as a professional singer. And he did. In 1978, when he was 23 years old, he hit number 3 on the American chart with Sometimes When We Touch. Now, he's back in the countdown again. And, oh, remember his comment about not being able to sing with other people? You can forget that. His comeback hit is a duet with singer Vonda Shepherd. Here's Dan Hill at number 34 with Can't We Try?

0: They have the week's highest debuting song coming in at number 34 as the countdown continues.
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0: 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Here's the recent number one song by Atlantic Star, down a notch this week to 33. Always.

1933, the group originally from White Plains, New York. Atlantic Star with Always, a recent number one song on both the pop chart and the soul chart. At number 32 this week is the latest hit by the Starship. Back in March, we talked with the band's lead singer, Mickey Thomas, when they were still making their album, No Protection. And when we asked if there was any special song on the album, he said, if I had to choose a single right now, it'd be a song called It's Not Over Till It's Over. Well, looks like Mickey can pick them. This week, that song climbs up a couple more notches to number 32. The Starship, It's Not Over Till It's Over. Listen!

0: flagship, and It's Not Over Till It's Over moves from number 34 to number 32, their fifth top 40 hit as the Starship, as the countdown soars on.
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0: Here's a song that went head to toe with the charts and hit number one dance, number one soul, and number one pop. Here are Lisa and Coast.

20-year-old Lisa Lisa and Cult Jam. Their recent number one song, Head to Toe, tumbles from 18 to 31, 13th week in the survey. There's a rock star from Canada in the countdown who takes pride in the fact that he doesn't look like a rock star. And because of that, he once got balled out by a bigger star who mistook him for a member of the road crew. Details coming up. I'm Casey Kasem. This is American Top 40 in Hollywood, and we're

Oh boy, echoes of 1959. That's the remake of Richie Valens' 1959 hit La Bamba, updated by the band Los Lobos. It's their first top 40 hit, moving up six notches this week to number 30. This is Casey on American Top 40. Now we're up to the current hit by the rock star who's proud not to look like a typical rock star. He looks like a regular guy. So regular that he was once mistaken for a roadie on his own tour. He's Canadian singer Bryan Adams, and Bryan told us, clothes don't make the man or the singer. Quote, what you look like doesn't matter, it's only the music that counts. End of quote. Since Bryan isn't concerned with looking like a flashy rocker, he wears what he's most comfortable with on stage, which is usually a white t-shirt, a pair of well-worn jeans, along with a non-trendy pair of sneakers. He told us he's usually dressed like the boy next door. And he's run into trouble with that t-shirt and jean look. Once he was on a tour as the opening act for the Kinks. And during the tour's first show, after he finished his performance, Bryan stood in the wings to watch the Kinks work. Dave Davies was playing guitar on stage when suddenly something went wrong. He shouted at Bryan to bring him a freshly tuned guitar. When Bryan hesitated, Davies stomped off stage and started yelling at him until one of the other roadies pointed out that Dave Davies was bawling out his opening act. Davies sheepishly said he was sorry and picked up a tuned guitar from a real roadie, then went back on stage. And Bryan, well, regular guy that he is, he just kept watching the show from the wing with a smile. At number 29, here's plain rap rocker Bryan Adams with Hearts on Fire.

0: on fire. Bryan Adams firing up our countdown with that rocker. His 11th top 40 hit lands at number 29 this week, up a notch, as the countdown rocks on.
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0: When pop star Sheena Easton decided to go out on tour this year, she realized she was missing something pretty important. A keyboard player. You see, the guy who was working with her for the last 3 years was Bruce Hornsby. Bruce played with Sheena's band while trying to make it on his own. Sheena said, everybody knew he was going to do it. We'd heard his songs for the last 2 years before they were ever released. He's such a quality writer and performer. He's one artist who's going to be around for a long time, I think. End of quote from Sheena Easton, who's been looking for a new keyboard player. Here's her old one, Bruce Hornsby, with his own band, The Range. Their third top 40 hit is called Every

0: Lindsay and the Range with Every Little Kiss. 2 weeks ago, it peaked at number 14. Now it falls from 16 to number 28. Coming up, a long-distance dedication from a woman who carried a horrible secret inside her until she got married.
1: The hits from coast to coast. 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
0: We're coming to you from Hollywood, and coming to us from the album Tango in the Night, here's the follow-up to the hit song Big Love. At number 27, Fleetwood Mac with Seven Wonders.

15th time. That's Stevie Nicks singing this one, and it's called Seven Wonders. It moves up four notches to number 27. This is American Top 40. I'm Casey Kasem. Well, now we're up to our long-distance dedication. And this one comes to us from a woman in Oklahoma who solved a lifelong problem with the strength she got from her husband. Here's what she writes. Dear Casey, this long-distance dedication is to my confidant and husband, Jeffrey. Jeff and I have been married for 3 glorious years and have a beautiful 2.5-year-old daughter, Shannon. Jeff has always been there when I needed him, through small things right up to helping me deliver our daughter. Sounds like a typical good husband, right? Well, to me, Jeff is special because he helped me deal with a problem that could have scarred me for life. You see, I was molested from the time I was 6 until I was 15. Because of this, I felt cheap and didn't think a good man could want me. So I threw myself into some pretty awful situations. Then I met Jeff. We worked together in a big grocery store in Florida. Well, eventually, we got married. The day of our wedding was the happiest day of my life. Yet, I was terrified. I had dropped hints here and there about what happened to me and why some things frightened me, but never came right out and told him. I decided to tell him one night, but all I could do was cry. After a lot of holding, hugging, and asking me to say what was wrong, I finally broke down and told him what I went through. I was sure he would hate me, but he assured me he didn't. I was amazed. He said that his love for me was stronger because I confided in him. Through these past 3 years, he's helped me overcome some very real fears that I was sure would ruin our marriage. So, Casey, could you please play Endless Love for the strongest man I know, my best friend, Jeffrey, whose endless love has changed my nightmares into sweet dreams. Oh, by the way, Jeffrey and I are expecting our 2nd child in August. It sure is nice to feel safe and loved. Thanks, Casey. Signed, Cindy. Cindy, here's your long-distance dedication.

0: From 1981, that's Diana Ross and Lionel Richie with their number one smash, Endless Love. A long-distance dedication from Cindy in Oklahoma to her husband, Jeffrey. And the countdown rolls on.
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0: Debuted last week at number 33. Here's the title song from a movie by the superstar who's starring in it, Madonna. Who's that girl?

That Girl. Madonna, that's who. Her 14th top 40 hit moves up 7 notches to number 26. And it's from the soundtrack to the movie that she stars in, Who's That Girl? At number 25, another song from a soundtrack album, but not a movie soundtrack. It's from a TV show. It's the song we're used to hearing every Tuesday night, right before Cybill Shepherd and Bruce Willis start going at it as detectives Maddie Hayes and David Addison. From the Moonlighting soundtrack, here's Al Jarreau.

0: peaked at number 23 last week. This week falls a couple of notches to 25. Al Jarreau with the theme song from the hit TV show Moonlighting as the countdown continues.
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0: The album Back in the High Life has given us the number one hit, Higher Love, the number 20 hit, Freedom Overspill, and the number 8 hit, The Finer Things. And now, still moving up our countdown to number 24 this week, Back in the High Life again by Steve Winwood.

Steve Winwood back in the high life again and back with his fifth top 40 solo hit. Moves up a notch this week to number 24. This is Casey Kasem counting them down on American Top 40. At number 23 is a vocal group that first began on a street corner. They're the Whispers, and they're from an area in Los Angeles called Watts. The group's leader, Walter Scott, remembers how they got started. Quote, "We'd be out on the street singing till 4 o'clock in the morning till my mother made us come in the house. We'd be out there doo-wopping. We'd dream about being big stars." End of quote from Walter Scott, who's come a long way from that street corner. Here he is with the rest of the group, the Whispers, and Rocksteady.

0: Vocal group who formed back in 1969. They move up three notches this week to number 23. This is American Top 40. I'm Casey Kasem. There's an artist in our countdown who's been struggling since she was 12 years old to get a hit song. And finally, she's made it. Finally, at the ripe old age of 16. Her story's coming up.
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0: 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Power Hits, KJ103, Oklahoma City, Oklahoma. Oz FM, St. John's, Newfoundland, Canada. And CILFM, Rockin' Radio, Carbondale, Illinois. From Chicago, Illinois, here's 23-year-old Richard Marks with his first Top 40 hit. At number 22, it's Don't Mean Nothing.

This week it moves up six notches to number 22. Don't Mean Nothing by newcomer Richard Marx. This is Casey Kasem on American Top 40. Well, now we're up to the artist who struggled ever since she was 12 years old to get a hit song. And now she's finally made it. Finally, at the ripe old age of 16. That precocious girl is Debbie Gibson. And her musical roots date way back to when she was only 4 years old. Debbie grew up on Long Island, New York. Before she even started kindergarten, she was banging around on the family piano. And that's when Mom and Dad Gibson discovered that their 4-year-old daughter had absolute perfect pitch. She could hear any note and know exactly what it was. So the music lesson started immediately. And Debbie started writing songs. By the time she was 12, she thought she was ready to take a shot at the music business. So she wrote a song, entered in a song contest, and won $1,000. Now, Debbie didn't spend that money on Barbie dolls. Oh, no. This 12-year-old bought a 4-track tape deck so she could record all those songs she was writing. She set up a studio in the garage and made her mother park in the driveway. By the time Debbie was 16 years old, she recorded about 150 songs that she'd written herself. She had an agent, and she submitted 30 of her songs to Atlantic Records. Well, they rejected them. But Debbie didn't let that get her down. She went back to her garage to write some more. And that's when she found an old tape with a song on it she'd written back when she was just 13 years old. A song called Only in My Dreams. Debbie submitted the song along with a dozen others to Atlantic Records one more time. This time they signed her. 16-year-old Debbie Gibson's first album, Out of the Blue, came out this past week. And the first hit off that album is the one that she wrote when she was 13 years old. At number 21, Debbie Gibson with Only in

0: In My Dreams by teenager Debbie Gibson from Long Island, New York. The song she wrote is at number 21 this week, taking a three-notch jump. From Hollywood, this is American Top 40. I'm Casey Kasem, and we've got 20 hits to go to the number one song in the nation. We'll continue in just a moment.
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0: 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In Fargo, North Dakota, and Moorhead, Minnesota, it's Hit Radio Y94. It's a pleasure to have you with us. My name's Casey Kasem, and on we go.
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0: At number 20 for a second week, the first hit for the three-man band from New Jersey called Surface. Here's Happy.

Gerard Jackson and Dave Connolly and Dave Thompson. Their Surface at number 20 with Happy. At number 19 on American Top 40 is the hit instrumental by saxophone player Kenny G. Though he's just beginning to hit the charts, Kenny's recorded a few albums, albums that he's not too crazy about. He told writer Terry F. Riley, "I can't stand to listen to my old records with the exception of my album G-Force. I wasn't doing the kind of music I wanted. And my feelings were confirmed during our last tour when fans began saying things like, 'We don't like side one, but side two is okay.' I knew something wasn't right." End of quote. Well, on his new album, Duotones, Kenny G says he's finally making the kind of music he really wanted to make. And it brought him a top 10 hit. Now at number 19, here's Songbird.

0: with Songbird moves down from number 11 to number 19. There's a 21-year-old singer in the countdown who began her career when she was only 8 years old doing impersonations on network TV. Impersonations of Cher, Mae West, and Archie Bunker's wife, Edith. Her story and latest hit are coming up.
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0: We're counting down the hottest hits across the USA. Here's the current hit by Climax. They've had I Miss You, Man-Size Love, and now up a notch to number 18, I'd Still Say Yes.

8-year-old Janet Jackson did her act on the Jacksons' TV variety show. She'd wear a plain housecoat and imitate the high-pitched squeal of Archie Bunker's wife, that dingbat Edith Bunker. Then little Janet would run off stage and change clothes. She'd put on a glittery gown, come back out, and do her impersonation of Cher. Then another quick change, and she'd wrap herself around a feather boa, put on a big hat, and imitate old-time movie star Mae West. Janet Jackson says, "Some people thought I should be playing at home, but that was my play. That was normal for me. That was fun." And that also led to Janet's acting career. The creator of Archie Bunker and many other TV shows, Norman Lear, auditioned Janet for a part. She says, "He saw our Jackson summer specials and was looking for a girl to play the abused child Penny Gordon in Good Times." At 10 years old, Janet did her impressions for Mr. Lear, and she got the part. Her acting career was in full swing. Now, Janet's recording career is in full swing. Her sixth big hit is at number 17 in the countdown. Here's The Pleasure Principle, Janet Jackson.

0: number 17 for a second week, The Pleasure Principle. Another hit from Janet Jackson, 21 years old, and she's already heading for superstar status in a big way. As the countdown continues.
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1: Now

0: What's It To You? Robbie's written two songs in this week's survey, this one at number 16, and back at number 32, It's Not Over Till It's Over, performed by the Starship, as the countdown rocks on.
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0: At number 15 this week is the first hit for singer and songwriter Suzanne Vega, and she tackles a subject you don't find in too many pop songs: child abuse. Suzanne tells the story of a little boy who's being physically and emotionally hurt at home, and he tries to hide it from the outside world. Up seven notches to number 15, here's the story of Luca.

Suzanne Vega. The New York singer moved from number 22 to number 15 this week. It's a song from her album called Solitude Standing. Every week, American Top 40s heard in the 50 states and around the world on great radio stations like the Mesilla Valley's best music, KASK 103.1 FM, Las Cruces, New Mexico, B104, all hit music and more, McAllen, Brownsville, Texas, and South Central Missouri's favorite, KTTR 1490, Rolla, Missouri. We have 6 movie songs in the countdown. Here's one of them from Beverly Hills Cop 2. Up a notch to 14, The Jets and Cross My Broken Heart.

0: family group is Wolfgram, but we know them as the Jets. Their third top 40 hit is Cross My Broken Heart. At number 14 this week, moving up a notch. Up next on AT40, the a cappella remake of a number one song from 1969. We'll also hear a piece of the original.
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0: Now we're up to the remake of a number one song from back in 1969. But before we hear it, let's give a listen to the original by the group called Steam.

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The 1980s remake is almost a cappella, four voices and just a little percussion. At number 13, the

0: from Toronto, Canada, they climb a notch with Na Na Hey Hey Kiss 'Em Goodbye. They remade a number one song from 1969 by the group Steam. You know the hit by Pseudo Echo called Funky Town? Well, that's also a remake of a number one song. The original was written and recorded by a former disco DJ. But he gave up DJing when he had to haul his equipment to a dance in a horse-drawn wagon. That story's coming up.
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0: We're getting closer and closer to number one.
1: Number 12.
0: They're all revved up and ready to go. Up a notch, Motley Crue singing about their fave subject, girls, girls, girls.